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1: From the Sky News Centre at 2. Vladimir Putin has met US envoys Steve Witkoff and Jared Kushner in Moscow for talks on ending the war in Ukraine. The Kremlin commented on the visit, saying a series of ideas for a peace settlement were formulated. There are questions about the police's ability to monitor activity following a protest involving hundreds of masked people. They blocked roads on major routes around the port of Dover yesterday, causing travel disruption, which has since cleared.

0: Policing and crime expert Danny Shaw says detectives must take further action to avoid similar situations.
1: They must surely have some kind of review to understand why they did not pick up on their intelligence systems that this was taking place.
0: An associate of right-wing activist Tommy Robinson has appeared to claim credit for the demonstrations. Two pilots have died after a Greek military jet crashed during an air show yesterday. Footage shows the aircraft going up in flames at an Air Force base around 40 miles north of Athens. A Lamborghini thought to be worth more than £200,000 has been seized in Essex. The force says it received multiple reports it was being driven dangerously in Southend yesterday. It's thought to have been speeding at more than twice the limit. In sport, Manchester City continued their winning start to the Premier League season with a 1-0 victory at home to newly promoted Coventry. Boss Enzo Maresca says it wasn't pretty, but that's okay.
2: Not all the wins, they're going to be nice. Sometimes you need this kind of games because 9 of 10. We finished conceding goal, you know, set pieces, throwing, it's always complicated because we kept them alive first half. I think we could have scored one or two more goals, but happy with the win.
0: Elsewhere in the Premier League, Tottenham remain without a win following a goalless draw at Nottingham Forest, while Crystal Palace came from behind to get past Fulham 3-2. In the Scottish Premiership, Celtic extended their lead at the top to 5 points with a 2-1 win at St Mirren. Rangers beat Motherwell by a goal to nil. That's the latest. I'm AJ Walsh.
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woke last night to the sound of thunder. How far off, I sat and wondered. Started humming a song from 1962. Ain't it funny how the night moves?

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1: From the Sky News Centre at 3. The Kremlin says a series of ideas for a peace settlement were formulated during a visit from US envoys to discuss Ukraine. Steve Witkoff and Jared Kushner have now left Moscow following talks with Vladimir Putin. The pair also passed on Donald Trump's best wishes. Speaking before the meeting, the US president admitted it would be a long road to get any kind of agreement.
2: It's a personality problem in Russia-Ukraine. You have President Zelensky and President Putin. They truly hate each other. You know what hate is? They have serious hate.
1: Ministers have condemned the behaviour of demonstrators dressed in black and wearing balaclavas who caused major disruption by blocking roads at the port of Dover. Kent police confirmed no arrests were made. Danny Tomo, an associate of right-wing activist Tommy Robinson, appeared to claim responsibility for the protest on social media. A murder investigation's underway after a man in his 30s died in South London. He was found with serious head injuries and pronounced dead at the scene in Lambeth on Friday. Voting gets underway in Germany today.

0: An election that could see the country's first far-right state government since the Nazi era. Around 1.7 million people are eligible to have their say in Saxony-Anhalt. In sport, Manchester City continued their winning start to the Premier League season with a 1-0 victory at home to newly promoted Coventry. Boss Enzo Maresca says it wasn't pretty, but that's okay.
1: Not all the wins, they're going to be nice. Sometimes you need this kind of games because 9 of 10. We finished conceding goal, you know, set pieces throwing, it's always complicated because we kept them alive first half. I think we could have scored one or two more goals, but happy with the win.
0: Elsewhere in the Premier League, Tottenham remain without a win following a goalless draw at Nottingham Forest, while Crystal Palace came from behind to get past Fulham 3-2. In the Scottish Premiership, Celtic extended their lead at the top to 5 points with a 2-1 win at St Mirren. Rangers beat Motherwell by a goal to nil. That's the latest from the Sky News Centre. I'm AJ Walsh.
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1: From the Sky News Centre at 4, Vladimir Putin has met US envoys Steve Witkoff and Jared Kushner in Moscow for talks on ending the war in Ukraine. The Russian president told them contact between the two countries was always beneficial. Mr. Witkoff thanked him for a ceasefire during the US delegation's visit. Former United States ambassador to Ukraine, William Taylor, says some feel the pair's involvement so far has been one-sided.
2: These two American negotiators, Steve Witkoff and Jared Kushner, have been to Moscow many times. Indeed, they have taken Moscow's ideas and incorporated them into peace ideas, peace proposals, plans. They have never been to Kyiv.
1: They are expected to visit the Ukrainian capital today. There are questions about the police's ability to monitor activity following a protest involving hundreds of masked people. They blocked roads on major routes around the port of Dover yesterday, causing travel disruption. Ministers have criticised what happened. Major train disruption is expected to continue on the Elizabeth line this morning. It's after a grass fire near London Paddington yesterday. The Heathrow Express and Great Western Railway are no longer affected. Two pilots have died after a Greek military jet crashed during an air show yesterday. Footage shows the aircraft going up in flames at an Air Force base around 40 miles north of Athens. In sport, Manchester City are the only Premier League side with three wins from three following a 1-0 victory over Coventry. Tottenham were held 0-0 by Nottingham Forest. Celtic extended their lead at the top of the Scottish Premiership with a 2-1 win at St Mirren, but

0: Boss Martin O'Neill says late summer signings means the team's not up to speed.
1: Finally, when hopefully we gel, maybe next couple of weeks or whatever, or the lead up to the international break, might help us. But the players, definitely, the new players that have come in, definitely need some work.
0: Old firm rivals Rangers made it 3 league victories in a row by getting past Motherwell 1-0. That's the latest. I'm AJ Walsh.
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1: From the Sky News Centre at 5. Vladimir Putin's held talks in Moscow with US envoys Steve Witkoff and Jared Kushner in the latest push to end the war in Ukraine. The two sides have agreed to stop striking each other's capital cities, Moscow and Kyiv. Ministers have condemned the behaviour of demonstrators dressed in black and wearing balaclavas who caused major disruption by blocking roads at the port of Dover. Kent police confirmed no arrests had been made during the demonstration. Danny Tomo, an associate of right-wing activist Tommy Robinson, appears to claim responsibility for the protest on social media. Rescue operations are continuing in Nepal after two people were pulled alive from debris 10 days after devastating floods. A wall of ice, rock and mud tore through a valley, killing more than 1,300 people. Over 5,500 others are still missing. Milan Joshi is from the Nepalese Army Special Forces. He's hopeful there'll be more success stories.
2: They are very lucky and we should not leave our hope, because if they can survive more, we can recover more survivors.
1: Major train disruption is expected to continue on the Elizabeth line this morning. It's after a grass fire near London Paddington yesterday. In sport, Manchester City boss Enzo Maresca says he was pleased with how Enzo Fernandez slotted into the team. It's after the club's record signing made his debut in their 1-0 Premier League win over Coventry.
3: It's much more easy when player that you already share time together, you know, it's much more easy because they know exactly what you want. And so we know each other very well. I know how good he is and I know that he's going to help the team to win games.
1: Elsewhere in the Premier League, Tottenham remain without a win following a goalless draw at Nottingham Forest, while Crystal Palace came from behind to get past Fulham 3-2. In the Scottish Premiership, Celtic extended their lead with a 2-1 win at St Mirren. That's the latest. I'm AJ Walsh.
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2: From the Sky News Centre at 6, the Kremlin says a series of ideas for a peace settlement were formulated during a visit from US envoys to discuss Ukraine. Steve Witkoff and Jared Kushner have now left Moscow following talks with Vladimir Putin. The pair also passed on Donald Trump's best wishes. Speaking before the meeting, the US president admitted it would be a long road to get any kind of agreement.
3: It's a personality problem in Russia-Ukraine. You have President Zelensky and President Putin, they truly hate each other. You know what hate is? They have serious hate.
2: Train passengers have described scenes in Dover yesterday as threatening. Mass demonstrators caused disruption by blocking roads to the port. Videos appeared to show them chanting, "Stop the boats," before many were escorted by police to a railway station before leaving the area. Reform's Robert Jenricks among those condemning the action.
4: I was very angry when Just Stop Oil and climate groups stopped people going about their daily business. And I don't want to see that happening for any other reason either. People have got to be able to get in and out of the port of Dover, and Kent Police need to do what's necessary.
2: Police say that no arrests were made. Voting gets underway in Germany in an election that could see the country's first far-right state government since the Nazi era. Around 1.7 million people are eligible to have their say in Saxony-Anhalt. Train services have resumed between London Paddington and Reading following major disruptions. A grass fire near a train track caused an electricity supply failure, which blocked all lines to Heathrow yesterday. Prince William will represent his father at the funeral of King Harald V of Norway. The much-loved monarch died last week, aged 89. And in sport, Celtic maintained their 100% start to the Scottish Premiership season with a 2-1 win at second-place St Mirren. Old firm rivals Rangers sit 5 points further back after getting past Motherwell 1-0 at Ibrox. That's the latest. I'm Faye Rowlands.
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6: Rather cloudy start today with an area of heavy rain and drizzle arriving shortly. This will quickly clear to leave much of the day dry, with brighter spells developing later in the morning and through this afternoon. Some further outbreaks of rain will arrive early in the evening, gradually clearing overnight, feeling quite breezy in the fresh to strong southerly winds. Maximum temperature of 19 degrees today. Largely cloudy on Monday, with outbreaks of rain arriving late afternoon, clearing early in the night. Clear spells will then develop overnight. Moderate to fresh west or southwest winds.

0: increasing fresh to strong with a top temperature of 17 degrees. Starting dry on Tuesday with brighter sunny intervals before some showery outbreaks of rain in the afternoon and the evening. Fresh to strong west or southwest winds and a maximum temperature of 16. Looking at the shipping forecast on the North Irish Sea, the winds are mainly moderate but remaining slight in the southeast of the area, becoming slight in all waters later on. So the winds are south 5 or 6, but 3 to 5 in the southeast of the area, veering west or southwest 4 or 5 in all waters early in the night.
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Lewis Capaldi. Wish you the best starting us off this hour. Time for my little wildlife update. As we head in September, there's still plenty of going on in wildlife around the island. You don't necessarily have to leave your garden to see it. The gardens are particularly busy at this time of year. Flowers that are still in bloom, providing important late-season food sources for bees, hoverflies and butterflies, while berries and seeds are beginning to attract more garden birds. Keep an eye out for dusk. Bats are still very active, taking advantage of the insects around the gardens, hedgerows and waters. And, of course, the nights are creeping in, aren't they? It's, I would say, I'll note this morning as the first pitch black morning for my drive into Manx Radio this morning. Hedgehogs are another garden visitor worth looking out for at this time of year. September's an important time because they're feeding and building up their reserves before the colder months ahead. And listen out for the birds. Some of our summer visitors are beginning to prepare for migration, while resident birds are taking advantage of the autumn food supply. Around streams and wetlands, you might also spot grey wagtails busy hopping between rocks looking for insects. So, although summer is beginning to fade, Manx countryside and the gardens are certainly not quiet. In fact, September is a fascinating time to stop, look, and see what's been living in your doorstep all along.

It's always a good time to play that every few months here on Sunday Morning Daybreak. Of course, you are listening to Tom Kane on your Sunday Morning Daybreak with you through till 9:30 this morning. That was the Commodores, of course, with Easy. Morrow my TC, welcome back. Sorry I missed your birthday, but I hope you got spoiled rotten. If I had known, I would have sent you a cake and a bunch of flowers. Well, maybe not the flowers, in case people thought you'd passed away. We're back in the dark mornings, but it's calm and dry at the moment with temperature of 15 and a half. Do I fancy a 1976 1500 larder taxed till February next year? Goodness me, Dennis, you're on the sales pitch today. You have sent a photo, though. It does look like a beautiful classic car. It looks in very good nick. I think if I could, I would. If I wasn't in the process of trying to buy a house, I would. So thank you very much for your message, Dennis. Always a pleasure to hear from you. I'm glad you're up and about and you're up and early. The time is now 14 minutes past six on this Sunday, the 6th of September. As Dennis mentioned there, I wasn't here last week. Thank you very much to Ben Cunningham for stepping into my shoes. I hope you were all kind and enjoyed his company for you on a Sunday morning. And yes, I did have a good birthday. Another year older, but not wiser.

0: 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Between now and Election Day on the 24th of September, we'll feature each constituency to question the candidates asking for your vote, and an audience of voters from each area will join us to quiz the would-be MHKs.
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0: Stevie Wonder, Part-Time Lover from 1985. And remember, if 80s music is your thing, and let's face it, who doesn't like 80s music? Ruth Shimon is with you each and every Sunday from 10 o'clock. So she'll be with you from 10 this morning, right the way through till midday. The time is now 25 minutes past 6. Time for a bit of travel.
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0: So if we go down to Ronaldsway Airport, firstly, the first flight out is the Logan Air Manchester, due out at 5 minutes past 8 this morning. After that, no flight till 9.50. That's the Logan Air Edinburgh. Everything listed as on time, no cancellations or delays. The first arrival will be the return flight for the Logan Air Manchester, due back into the island at 10.15 this morning. The Ben McCree arrived into Douglas Harbour just before 6 o'clock this morning, around 10.02, so the newspapers should be winging their way around the island as we speak. The Ben McCree will be leaving Douglas at 8.30 this morning. That's the sailing back off to Heysham for 12.15. And the Mananan, currently sat in Douglas Harbour, leaving at 7.15 this morning for its sailing to Liverpool, back into Liverpool for about 10, with the return sailing at 11.15 back into Douglas for 2 o'clock this afternoon. If we take a look at the roads, temporary lights on Lake Road in Douglas, between the railway station and Tesco, 24 hours a day for work on the new pedestrian crossing that's going in there. If we look at West Baldwin, the West Baldwin Road is closed at Ingebrek, 24 hours a day for pipework installation at the reservoir. And in Peel, temporary lights on Peveril Road near the Peveril Terrace turn, 24 hours a day for utility connection works. And also near to Peel, temporary lights on the main road at the Raggett. That's from 9.30 in the morning through till 3.30 each day. And then north of Regaby, the last note I've got here, north of Regaby through to the middle of October, temporary lights on the Andreas Road, 24 hours a day for water main installation works.
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podcast and walk away. And the time has just gone 6:30. That's almost perfect timing for me, which is quite rare. Good morning, Tom Kane here with you on your Sunday morning daybreak, with you through till 9:30 this morning on this, I was about to say this beautiful Sunday, the 6th of September. It's, firstly, it's the weather isn't particularly beautiful, and secondly, I cannot see a single thing out of the windows up here at Manx Radio. Sunrise today, 6:35, so in the next 5 minutes we might see a glint of sunshine. Anyway, at 6:30 each and every week, I'd like to give you your tongue twister for today to get your vocals warmed up and in fine fettle, whatever you've got lying ahead of you. Hopefully you need to be in good voice. So we'll go with this one today. If you want to record it, of course, feel free. Record it on a WhatsApp voice note, 07624 166 177. Magnificent moustaches make mediocre mornings moderately marvellous. And no, I'm not sporting a moustache. I think pigs will fly the day I ever consider growing a moustache. Magnificent moustaches make mediocre mornings moderately marvellous. Nothing against moustaches, by the way. I just do not think it would suit me, and I'm not willing to take the risk. Magnificent moustaches make mediocre mornings moderately marvellous. And if you do have a moustache, and you can confirm if a mediocre or even a mighty moustache can make a morning marvellous, do let me know. 166177 or email studio@manxradio.com. Should we move on, shall we?

Hold your breath. Make a wish. Now count to three. Come with me and you'll be in a world of pure imagination. Take a look and you'll see into your imagination. We'll begin with a spin, traveling in the world of my creation. What we'll see

Lou Rawls with Pure Imagination. Before that, Dave Brubeck with Take Five. The time is now 21 minutes to 7 on this... I keep going to say this beautiful Sunday. We just can't tell if the weather forecast is anything to go by. It's a little more moisture in the air this morning before we start to see anything good of today. But that's just a good excuse to hunker down and stay in bed a little longer.

0: Immigration appears to be a hot topic on the election doorstep, but what is the concern? With overall population figures only increasing slightly in recent years, why is immigration reaching the top of the election issues list? Assuming government retains its 100,000 population aspiration, how do we plan for this? What infrastructure do we need, and how do we deliver that when we struggle to maintain the infrastructure we've already got? Lots to consider on Perspective Today at 12 on Manx Radio with me, Phil Gorn. The Isle of Man has integrated huge amounts of economic migrants over the past six decades, so why is it different this time?
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5: And it is Sunday the 6th of September. 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
6: Manx Radio News at 7 o'clock. Moramai, I'm Chanel Siku. A total of 123 Ukrainians came to the Isle of Man via the Homes for Ukraine scheme from February 2022 to January 2024. Data has been released following an FOI request asking how many people were granted permission to come to the island when fleeing the Russian war. The figures released show 150 individuals have been granted status under the Isle of Man Ukrainian schemes as of July 2026. Just over £153,000 was spent between 2022 and 2024 on supporting the refugees and their sponsors on the island. The Isle of Man Fire and Rescue Service is urging residents to ensure smoke and fire detection systems are tested and maintained regularly. It's after three appliances from the Douglas station attended to a structure fire in a block of flats in Braddon yesterday. On arrival, the crews were met with a fire within the kitchen and a breathing apparatus team equipped with a hose reel were used to extinguish it. A further two teams were subsequently deployed to check the adjacent flats and to ensure that there was no fire spread or other immediate hazards. And Isle of Man residents are invited to a special farm walk today. The Farming Wildlife Advisory Group will meet at the Northern Beekeepers Association in Ramsey before heading over to the farm. It's all taking place during Love Lamb Week and everyone present will get a lamb bap after. FWAG Chairman Paul Fletcher says it will be an extra special walk.
7: One of the interesting things about where the Coopers farm is that their farm includes and surrounds the Kerrigaru Fort, also known as the Balcurry Fort, which was originally constructed at the times of civil unrest back in the 1650s. So Andy will be leading the walk and take us up onto the fort as part of the walk for anyone that's never been there before.
6: In international news, train passengers have described scenes in Dover yesterday as threatening. Masked demonstrators caused disruption by blocking roads to the port. Videos appeared to show them chanting "Stop the boats" before many were escorted by police to a railway station before leaving the area. Reform's Robert Jenricks among those condemning the action.
8: I was very angry when Just Stop Oil and climate groups stopped people going about their daily business. And I don't want to see that happening for any other reason either. People have got to be able to get in and out of the port of Dover, and Kent Police need to do what's necessary.
6: Police say no arrests were made. Elsewhere, voting gets underway in Germany in an election that could see the country's first far-right state government since the Nazi era. Around 1.7 million people are eligible to have their say. And Prince William will represent his father at the funeral of King Harald V of Norway. The much-loved monarch died last week, aged 89. Manx Radio News at 3 minutes past seven, the next at 8 o'clock. 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
1: It's time to go down to Ronald's Way Met Office for the latest with Nathan Tease. More am I, Nathan?
2: More am I. A cloudy start with this area of heavy rain and drizzle soon clearing to leave much of the day dry, with brighter spells developing later in the morning and through the afternoon. Some further outbreaks of rain will arrive early in the evening, gradually clearing overnight. Feeling quite breezy in the fresh to strong southerly winds, maximum temperature of 19 degrees Celsius. Then largely cloudy on Monday, with outbreaks of rain arriving late afternoon and clearing early in the night. Clear spells will then develop overnight, moderate to fresh west or southwest winds increasing fresh to strong with a top temperature of 17 degrees Celsius. And then starting dry on Tuesday with bright or sunny intervals before some showery outbreaks of rain in the afternoon and the evening, fresh to strong west or southwest winds, and a maximum temperature of 16 degrees Celsius. And now, having a look at the shipping forecast for the North Irish Sea, valid until this time tomorrow, there is currently a strong wind warning in place. The wind is a south 5 or 6, but 3 to 5 in the southeast of the area, veering west or southwest 4 or 5 in all waters early in the night. The state of sea is mainly moderate, but remaining slight in the southeast of the area, becomes slight in all waters later. And having a look at the tide times around the island, high water is in about 15 minutes and low water is at 2 p.m. And that's your forecast for today.
1: Great. Thanks very much, Nathan.
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0: You're listening to me, Tom Kane, here with you on your Sunday morning daybreak. The time is now 7:09. We started this hour with Jamie Cullum with These Are The Days. What's going to be, hopefully, a much clearer Sunday, the 6th of September. With you through this morning through till 9:30, when Judith Leigh will be at your service. And then Ruth Shimon with the 80s mixtape from 10 o'clock this morning, taking you up to midday when Phil Gorn will have your perspective.
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new music there from Codaline, We Were Only Young. And if this needs any introduction, share one by one. The time is now 16 minutes past 7 on the Sunday, the 6th of September. 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I hope you're well. 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

0: is a naughty one, isn't he? That Bruno Mars with David Guetta there, Versace on the floor. And a new track, this one, from James Blunt, Tastes Like Summer. The time is now 25 minutes past 7. Almost time for your top five.
1: Hey,

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9: The time has just gone 7:30 and it's time for your Canes Countdown on this Sunday the 6th of September. And I thought I'd do a random one. I don't think I've done anything to do with world records. I might stand corrected on that. But Kane's countdown today is the five strangest or most ridiculous or unusual world records that are actually in the Guinness Book. So at five, we start with this. The longest marathon on a swing. So Richard Scott spent 36 hours and 32 minutes going backwards and forwards on a swing. Lovely little twist with this one. Whilst he was swinging for 36 and a half hours, he actually met his now girlfriend while breaking the record. Isn't that nice? At number four, brace yourself for this one. The longest career as a professional, this is a job, flatulist. That's right, you heard me right. Someone who makes use of flatulence. I'll try not to mention that too many times. So the record is actually for the longest career as doing this as a professional. Not an amateur. There's plenty of amateurs, I'm sure. Paul Oldfield from the UK has performed what Guinness describes as controlled. Controlled butt talking is what they refer to it as. For more than 35 years. So if you're wondering what career to have kids, there's one with longevity for you. At number three, let's move on from that one. At number three, the greatest distance covered by a goldfish in a motion sensing vehicle. I think I might have seen a clip of this. The goldfish in their tank actually controls the movement of a car. The goldfish does not know what's going on, just the movement of the goldfish is replicated by the vehicle. A goldfish called Blub travelled 12.28 metres in 1 minute in a specially designed vehicle controlled by its movements. This one is particularly good. yeah, it's a good one. It's a good one. Who's ever going to try to break that one? But as I say, I thought I'd go for the most ridiculous records. Just to give you a talking point for today. At number two, the largest collection of rubber ducks. Charlotte Lee of the USA had amassed a collection by 2011 of 5,631 different rubber ducks. There you go, a record for everything. And at number one, the most toilet seats broken with the head. So Kevin Shelley achieved in Cologne in 2007, 46 wooden toilet seats broken with his head. There you go. Have an aim in life, eh?

Megan Trainor with Mother. Before that, UB40 and Red Red Wine. We've still got music from the Stylistics, in, and even T-Rex to come before the news at 8. It is the 6th of September. Apparently, it's National Read a Book Day today. So whatever your book is, set some time aside, get it read, get a few pages or chapters in. It's also National Coffee Ice Cream Day today. That's not really a flavour you tend to see, really, is it?

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0: lovely message in. Could you wish Andy Farragher a very happy birthday? Who's on holiday in the lakes at the moment, from all of the family. Happy birthday, Andy. He'll be added to the birthday list. I hope he has a fantastic day. Hope the weather's a little bit better in the lakes than here. But yes, have a fantastic birthday. Happy birthday to Andy Farragher. On DAB, online, on smart devices and on FM radio from Douglas in the Isle of Man. 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
1: Manx Radio News at 8 o'clock. Moramai, I'm Chanel Siku. The Isle of Man Fire and Rescue Service is urging residents to ensure smoke and fire detection systems are tested and maintained regularly. It's after three appliances from the Douglas station attended to a structure fire in a block of flats in Braddon yesterday. On arrival, the crews were met with a fire within a kitchen and a breathing apparatus team equipped with a hose reel were used to extinguish it. A further two teams were subsequently deployed to check the adjacent flats and to ensure that there was no fire spread or other immediate hazards. A total of 123 Ukrainians came to the Isle of Man via the Homes for Ukraine scheme from February 2022 to January 2024. Data has been released following a Freedom of Information request asking how many people were granted permission to come to the island when fleeing the Russian war. The figures released show 150 individuals have been granted status under the Isle of Man Ukrainian schemes as of July 2026. Just over £153,000 was spent between 2022 and 2024 on supporting the refugees and their sponsors on the island. Isle of Man residents are invited to a special farm walk today. The Farming Wildlife Advisory Group will meet at the Northern Beekeepers Association in Ramsey before heading over to the farm. It's all taking place during Love Lamb Week and everyone present will get a lamb bap after. FWAG Chairman Paul Fletcher says it will be an extra special walk.
2: One of the interesting things about where the Coopers farm is that their farm includes and surrounds the Kerrigaru Fort, also known as the Balcurry Fort, which was originally constructed at the times of civil unrest back in the 1650s. So Andy will be leading the walk and take us up onto the fort as part of the walk for anyone that's never been there before.
1: A vaccine for people most at risk of serious respiratory illnesses is being offered on the Isle of Man. Manx Care is delivering its seasonal RSV vaccination program. It's being offered to people aged 75 and over, residents in care homes and pregnant women from 28 weeks of pregnancy. Eligible people will be invited for their vaccinations by Manx Care. And in sport now, a late Charlie Higgins strike saw 10-man FC Isle of Man secure a late 1-1 draw against Bursko in the NWCFL Premier Division last night. Bursko started strongly and led inside 4 minutes thanks to a composed finish from Caleb Jones. Whilst a goal down, the Ravens found themselves at a disadvantage when Callum Sherry was sent off. Despite the odds, however, Higgins found the target in the 89th minute to see the points shared. FC Isle of Man coaching assistant Rick Holden says generally since the start of the season, the whole club looks stronger.
3: They look mentally tougher, they look physically fitter than the stuff I picked up, you know, in September last year. It was awful. And we did tremendously well to sort of galvanise ourselves to get out of it. But this year it's a different ball game. They look strong, they look like we can beat anyone. It's changed round just over summer, so we should go into the next 4, 5, 6 games leading up to the, you know, the Christmas period with all the confidence that we can keep in this top playoff area.
1: In international news, questions are being asked about how hundreds of mass protesters were able to effectively shut down the port of Dover for a time yesterday. Danny Tomo, an Association of Right-Wing Activist Tommy Robinson, appeared to have claimed credit for the demonstration online. No arrests were made. Police says it was a spontaneous protest with crowds dispersed by midday. Local MP Mike Tapp has written an article in the Mirror today, as Sky political correspondent Amanda Akers explains.
4: Really being quite critical of the policing operation, saying it depends on preparation. This was clearly a well-organised protest, yet Kemp Police

0: police appear to have had little advance warning. I'll be asking why, whether intelligence was missed.
1: US envoys are expected to travel to Kyiv today for more discussions aimed at ending the war in Ukraine. The Kremlin's described the 3 hours of talks in Moscow yesterday as useful, but gave no indication of any breakthrough. And Buckingham Palace says Prince William will represent his father, King Charles, at the funeral of King Harald V of Norway. His aunt, the Princess Royal, who's the godmother of the new king, is also attending next week. Manx Radio News coming up to 5 minutes past eight, the next at 9 o'clock. 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
4: The last of any rain or drizzle will quickly clear to leave much of the day dry today, with brighter spells developing later in the morning and through this afternoon. Some further outbreaks of rain will arrive early in the evening, gradually clearing overnight, feeling quite breezy in the fresh to strong southerly winds, maximum temperature of 19 degrees. Largely cloudy tomorrow, with outbreaks of rain arriving late afternoon and clearing early in the night. Clear spells will then develop overnight, moderate to fresh west or southwest winds, increasing fresh to strong with a top temperature of 17, and then starting dry on Tuesday with brighter sunny intervals before some showery outbreaks of rain in the afternoon and the evening. Fresh to strong west or southwest winds and a maximum temperature of 16.
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Baby Birds, and You're Gorgeous, starting us off this hour. The time is now 10 minutes past 8 on this Sunday, the 6th of September. Tom Kane here with you on your Sunday morning daybreak, with you through till 9:30 this morning. It's time for your musical moment today. I thought I'd go for a song from The Greatest Showman. The brand new stage musical has already had its world premiere in Bristol, with the production now heading for London's Theatre Royal Drury Lane in 2027. Good news for fans is that it's got those huge songs that you recognise from the 2017 movie This Is Me, A Million Dreams, Rewrite the Stars, and of course the one we'll go with today, Never Enough. The stage version keeps the original music, but there's also brand new music written especially for the theatre production. Now, of course, Never Enough has an interesting connection to the original film. In the movie, the song is performed by Jenny Lind, played by Rebecca Ferguson, but the actual singing voice you hear is that of Lauren Ullred. So I thought I'd go with a live performed version of this by Lauren a couple of years ago. Enjoy this. Never Enough.

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Gwen Stefani and Akon at The Sweet Escape. 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Imagine doing that in Tesco today. It's not going to work, is it? The time is now 21 minutes past 8 on Sunday the 6th of September. This is Kings of Leon.

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8: So here on Ireland, on Sunday the 6th of September, the Queen's Pier opens Sunday. 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Great Laxey Mine Railway, that's open today from 11 o'clock this morning through till 4:30. Visit the Great Laxey Mine Railway along the longest railway tunnel on the island, which runs from Laxey Valley Gardens to the foot of the hill leading up to the Laxey Wheel. And we've got the Port Erin RNLI shop open today from 10 o'clock this morning through till 3:30 this afternoon. 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
8: And as we approach 8:30 this morning, it's time to go from this cane to the other cane. It's time for Howard's Old News.
9: Hello, welcome to Old News, the programme and podcast which looks at news stories of the day through the papers of yesterday. Niarbal, that wonderful spot down on the west coast of the island, a real beauty spot, has been for generations. Been back in the news recently as I see Manx National Heritage are looking for new operators for the cafe down there, which has been defunct for some time, I think. Beautiful car park, gorgeous views. A little gold mine, one would hope. Let's hope it sees the light of day and is busy again once more, as it has been in the past. It sent me scurrying back into the files to see how the cafe in Niarbal itself has featured over the years. My eye was caught in an article in the Times, Saturday, August the 27th, 1938, based on Niarbal, an old Manx cottage down on Niarbal Beach by a visitor, we're told. It's very poetic. The sun was shining on the bluest of seas on the day I walked down the winding path to Niarbal Beach, found the thatched cottages nestled against the foot of the hill, their walls gleaming white in the afternoon sun. And then I saw the notice, a Manx cottage to view. I was a little sceptical at first, for I had seen other places in other countries to view, in quotes, and these catered for the casual visitor who, seeing a spindle-legged chair made in Birmingham, would nod his head in acquiescence when told by the guide it was genuine 16th century. However, this little cottage looked so thoroughly unspoiled, I went to the owner and asked to look around. Inside it was cool, but the sun streaming in at the door and through the tiny paned windows made it look cheerful and friendly. I listened with half an ear to my guide, who in a pleasing Manx voice was telling me facts about the cottage and those who'd lived in it for three generations, while I was taking in the details. At one end of the room there was a large open fireplace, in front of which hung up on a slochri, at the hearth, a huge black kettle. Inside the fireplace, built into the wall, was a seat big enough for two people, not in the fire surely, and in front a real old-fashioned rocking chair. Against the wall stood a dresser, which my guide assured me was over 100 years old, and on it stood rows and rows of shining crockery, most of which were stamped with the date 1790. In the centre stood a soup plate, which I was told was presented by the present owner's mother by the captain of a collier, the Onward, wrecked in Niarbal Bay 65 years ago. So that would have been the latter part of the, or latter part-ish of the 19th century. The rest of the furniture consisted of an old table, wooden chairs, and a spinning wheel standing picturesquely in a corner, while on the walls hung quaint old pictures painted many years ago by a Manx artist, Will Crebbin. The cottage itself had weathered three generations well, standing up to gales that had driven the spray in fury against the thatched roof and sturdy stone walls. The beams supporting the ceiling were of good Irish oak, and the uneven walls, with the rough earthen floor, proclaimed the authenticity of this fisherman's cottage. In fact, the atmosphere of the cottage was one of calm sincerity and faith, which is one of the characteristics of these simple Manx folk, that's us, who for untold generations have made their living by the sea. And we still do. Are we all still simple? You can debate that one yourself. This is one of the many delightful and fascinating places, the writer goes on, that I have seen while staying in your beautiful island. Your hills and glens, your bays with their long stretches of golden sand, your rushing streams, and most of all, your quaint legends and customs will, I know, draw me back again and again to Mona's Isle. Oh, a happy customer, even if he does think we're all simpletons. In the Examiner of Friday, September the 17th in 1954, a former Niarbal hostess dies, we're told. The death occurred on Thursday at her home westward in Dorby of Mrs. Annie Clegg. As proprietress of the old cafe at Niarbal Bay for many years before the war, Mrs. Clegg was a familiar figure locally and well known to thousands of holidaymakers who visited the popular spot. Perhaps the writer we've just heard from. She occupied the picturesque old Manx cottage at the foot of the path down to the bay for some years before moving to Westwood. I think it was her, by the sound of it. Mrs. Clegg, who was the wife of the late Mr. Henry Clegg, leaves a daughter and two sons. The funeral took place on Sunday at Patrick Churchyard. In the green final, that August organ of news, Saturday, February the 19th, 1955, we read that the Niarbal Bay Cafe, to let with sleeping accommodation, equipment and furniture, can be purchased by arrangement. Phone Douglas 3003. Right underneath, Niarbal Bay Cafe, to let with sleeping accommodation, equipment and furniture, can be purchased by instalments. Why they didn't put the two together, I don't know. Phone Douglas, yes, you've got it, 3003. A footpath to Niarbal was approved, we read in the Peel City Guardian of Saturday, January the 14th, 1956. Approval of the Peel Town Commissioner scheme to make up the coastal footpaths from Glenmay to Niarbal is to be asked from Tynwald on Tuesday. The cost is estimated at £1,500. The scheme will employ 8 men for 20 weeks. And if your maths is good, you can work out how much the men were making per week. It's a good O-level maths question, that. The answer is not a lot. 8 men, 20 weeks, the whole sum, and £1,500. Oh, to be a labourer back in the day. But of course, things were different. Everything was a lot cheaper. You know the problem. You know how it is. Sharks, don't worry, says the Times headline of Friday, June the 7th of 1957. If you go swimming this weekend at Port Erin or Niarbal, don't be alarmed if a large shark cruises by. He's not interested in you, only the tiny plankton on which he lives. Basking sharks, some of them 30-foot monsters, well, they're not monsters, they're just giants, have been spotted in large numbers this week off the island's shores, as indeed they still are from time to time. Eyewitnesses reported seeing 60 in Niarbal Bay on Wednesday. 60, 6-0. I don't think we have had numbers like that in a long time. While smaller numbers have been seen off Port Erin. But bathers need not worry. The sharks are harmless. Mr. A.B. Bowers of the Marine Biological Station, Port Erin, told the Times that the sharks eat only plankton, the same food as the better-known herrings live on. There is an unusual amount of plankton in the waters about the island this year, reports Mr. Bowers. This probably accounts for the increased number of sharks. I'm sure he's right. And then at the end, and this is rather of its time, isn't it? At Port Erin, fishermen tried this week to capture a shark by harpooning it. Don't harpoon the basking sharks, children. Result, one badly bent harpoon, no shark. Well, it serves them right. Basking sharks know better. In the Examiner, Thursday, September the 18th, 1958, we're told the Niarbal Bay Cafe in Dorby is open daily. Luncheons, teas, homemade scones, a speciality. Phone Remington, Peel 298. I like a three-figure number for your phone. That's good, isn't it? Niarbal Bay Cafe in Dorby will not, in capitals, be open this winter, we're told in the Examiner, Thursday, October the 30th, 1958. No other details, but I think basically it was the end of the season, and such spots did not open out of season. However, in the Examiner, Thursday, March the 19th, 1959, the Niarbal Cafe will reopen at Easter. There we are, the beginning of the season, which would run from Easter through until October normally. Back in the day. There's still hints of it now, but not in the same way. Diver finds wreck in Niarbal Bay was a headline in the Mona's Herald of Tuesday, August the 25th, 1959. An interesting discovery has been made by Mr. Malcolm Kelly, the medical student son of Mr. and Mrs. J.E. Kelly of 12 Marathon Avenue in Douglas. For while swimming underwater with an aqualung, in inverted commas, 1959, it was quite an early, pretty advanced stuff. In Niarbal, the other day, Mr. Kelly discovered the wreck of an iron ship, which he has so far been unable to identify. The wreckage, he reports, is scattered on the seabed over an area of 40 yards and consists of iron girders and bars and piles of sheet lead. And from his observations and the size of the rudder, Mr. Kelly estimates the ship must have been at least 100 feet long. Several interesting theories about the wreck have already been put forward to Mr. Kelly, including the suggestion that the ship may have been the Mayfield, which foundered in the Niarbal area at the beginning of the century. Other older residents of the district believe it may have been the passenger ship which meant disaster and had no survivors during the 19th century. Mr. Kelly left the island today to resume his studies at St. Mary's Hospital in London, but he hopes to return next month and continue his investigations at Niarbal. In the meantime, he would be most interested to hear from anyone who may be able to send him any possible information about the wreck, either through Mona's Herald or direct to St. Mary's in Paddington. Don't do it now. I don't think he'll still be there. In fact, he might well have retired by now. I dare say if he qualified in the early 1960s. Yes, to say the least. But I'm still intrigued to know what the wreck was. Was it the Mayfield or another boat? You can certainly let me know if you know. Howard Kane with an E at maxradio.com. and then coming far more up to date with indeed where we are pretty much now, I think, with the centre and cafe which is there. This is from the Manx Museum and National Trust report of Monday, March the 31st, 2008. Niarbal Cafe and Visitor Centre. At Niarbal, after careful negotiations with the owners and with the government, the solitary private residence overlooking the scenic Manx hills with unparalleled views southwards towards the Calf was acquired by M&H for the nation in November 2004. A significant restoration project was then undertaken, which included the provision of a new cafe and visitor centre, car and coach parking facilities, restoration of the thatched cottages on the beach, improved access to the area by extending the footpath network, and the creation of a series of short films which are shown continuously in the new building, promoting the natural and cultural heritage of Niarbal. And hopefully we'll be able to go and see that again soon. The new visitor centre was formally opened by Chief Minister Donald Gelling in September 2005, who said the project at Niarbal is a further example of the excellent and energetic work Manx National Heritage is undertaking on behalf of the public to develop the full potential of our natural and cultural assets for the benefit of us all, which indeed it is. And as I say, let's hope it reopens. It is now part of the coordinated presentation of the scenic and historical landscape of the island. Niarbal Cafe and Visitor Centre opened in September 2005, creating a new business and offering local employment opportunities. The Niarbal Visitor Centre and Cafe has enjoyed huge public support since its opening, providing a sustainable basis for the new catering business opportunity which MNH has developed and is continuing to develop, I suppose you could say, looking for new operators only in the last week or so. Let's hope they find some, and it thrives once again, a beautiful part of the Isle of Man. The Ballacallan, of course, just up the road, used to be hugely popular. Now, nothing there at all. The building long gone, of course. A sign of the times, perhaps. The beauty's still there. It's still a gorgeous part of the island. The views are still stunning. But maybe the numbers just don't add up anymore. Fingers crossed for the new cafe or the new operators for the cafe. It is, of course, old news. More on the podcast as usual. Until next time, cheerio. You're gonna be yesterday's
8: news. 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This is Alison Krauss, Forget About It. Then we've got music from Westlife and Brian Adams to take us up towards the news on the hour. The time is now 18 minutes to 9 on this Sunday, the 6th of September. Tom Kane here with you on your Sunday morning daybreak.

0: Am I a bad mum?
1: No. Don't be shit. No, you're a great mum.
0: Really?
1: I mean, think of all the stuff you let me do. Remember that time when you let me slide down the stairs on a baking tray?
0: You headbutted the door.
1: I did, but it was funny. The time when I put firecrackers in a pizza oven in the back garden.
0: Okay, that's enough, I think.
1: Or the time when you stuck a GoPro to my head and forced me into the badger set.
0: Okay.

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1: Manx Radio News at 9 o'clock. Moramai, I'm Chanel Sikku. A vaccine for people most at risk of serious respiratory illnesses is being offered on the Isle of Man. Manx Care is delivering its seasonal RSV vaccination program. It's being offered to people aged 75 and old and over, residents in care home and pregnant women from 28 weeks of pregnancy. Eligible people will be invited for their vaccinations by Manx Care. A total of 123 Ukrainians who came to the Isle of Man via the Homes for Ukraine scheme from February 2022 and January 2024. Data has been released following a Freedom of Information request asking how many people were granted permission to come to the island when fleeing the Russian war. The figures released show 150 individuals have been granted status under the Isle of Man Ukrainian schemes as of July 2026. Just over £153,000 were spent between 2022 and 2024 on supporting the refugees and their sponsors on the island. And the finale to the Isle of Man triathlon season will be taking place in the north of the island today. Another good entry is expected to be part of the 2026 Isle of Man Triathlon Championships, which are due to start at Morag Park at Ramsey at 9:30 a.m. Once again, this year, the meeting will involve multiple formats along with the standard Olympic distance race. There'll also be a sprint and team relay competitions. Manx Tri Club member Clara Isaac agrees with the thought that the variety of races makes the event more accessible to people of different ages and abilities.
2: It's been very exciting, especially with the Island Games coming up next year. So this weekend's event will also include a lot of the people going for the Island Games racing in the sprint race. We also have the standard Olympic distance race and a team event as well. So fingers crossed the weather holds up. Great entries for this event. It's the final one, so everyone's really looking forward to getting involved.
1: In international news, rescue operations are continuing in Nepal after two people were pulled alive from debris 10 days after devastating floods. A wall of ice, rock and mud tore through a valley, killing more than 1,300 people. Over 5,500 others are missing. Milan Joshi is from the Nepali Army Special Forces. He's hopeful that there'll be more success stories after seeing those who've made it out alive.
3: They are very lucky, and we should not leave our hope, because if they can survive more, we can recover more survivors.
1: The MP for Dover says questions need to be asked around why it appeared police in Kent were unaware of a protest which blocked roads in and out of the port of Dover yesterday. Officers who made no arrests have described it as a spontaneous demonstration. And a record number of sewage spills in Scotland has led to mounting calls for action to deal with what's been described as a crisis. Figures show Scottish Water recorded more than 100,000 overflows last year. Manx Radio News at 9:03, the next at 10 o'clock. In the meantime, keep up to date by following Manx Radio on social media or going to manxradio.com.
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0: The last of any rain or drizzle will quickly clear to leave much of the day dry, with brighter spells developing later in the morning and through this afternoon. Some further outbreaks of rain will arrive early in the evening, gradually clearing overnight, feeling quite breezy in the fresh to strong southerly winds, maximum temperature of 19 degrees. Largely cloudy tomorrow, with outbreaks of rain arriving late afternoon and clearing early in the night. Clear spells will then develop overnight, moderate to fresh west or southwest winds increasing fresh to strong with a top temperature of 17 degrees, and then starting dry on Tuesday with bright or sunny intervals before some showery outbreaks of rain in the afternoon and evening. Fresh to strong west or southwest winds and a maximum temperature of 16 degrees. Looking at the shipping forecast, the winds are south 5 or 6, but 3 to 5 in the southeast of the area, veering west or south west 4 or 5 in all waters early in the night. So the state of sea mainly moderate but remaining slight in the southeast of the area, becoming slight in all waters later.
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0: Teenage Dirtbag by Wheatus. They're starting us off this hour. The time is now 9:09 on this Sunday, the 6th of September. Tom Kane here with you on your Sunday morning daybreak. With you through till 9:30 this morning when Judith Leigh will be at your service. And at this time each week I like to play you a little comedy clip, unless I've written something myself. This week there's no writing going on in the Kane household. So I've gone with this. This is Rowan Atkinson live on stage, preparing his audience for their inevitable journey.
1: Hello. It's nice to see you all here. Now, as the more perceptive of you have probably realised by now, this is hell. And I am the devil. Good evening. But you can call me Toby, if you like. We try to keep things informal here, as well as infernal. That's just my little joke. Now, you're all here for eternity, which I hardly need tell you is a heck of a long time. But I'm sure you'll all get to know each other pretty well by the end. But for now, I'm going to have to divide you up into groups. If that's okay, can you hear me at the rack? Well, if you'd stop screaming, that would help. Okay, now, murderers. Murderers. Over here, please. Thank you very much indeed. Looters and pillagers, over here, please. Thieves, if you could join us, and lawyers, you're in. You'd like to come down there. Thank you very much indeed. Yes, there's plenty of room. If the hedge fund managers would just move along a tiny bit. There we go. Fornicators, if you could step forward. My God, there are a lot of you. You're down here, but first, if you could form a queue in front of that small guillotine in the corner. Thank you very much indeed. Atheists? Atheists? Ah, you must be feeling a right bunch of nitwits. Just come down here, please. Never mind. And everyone who saw Monty Python's Life of Brian. I'm sorry, turns out God can't take a joke after all. They're good. And Christians. Christians? Yes, I'm sorry. I'm afraid the Jews were right. Very much indeed. Right, well, that's about it. Are there any questions? Yes. No, I'm afraid we don't have any toilets. I don't know if you read your Bible, but I'm afraid it's damnation without relief. If you didn't go before you came, then I'm afraid you're not going to enjoy yourself very much. But then I believe that's the idea. Okay, well, look, I'll see you all later at the barbecue. Or rather, on the barbecue. And generally, I just hope that you all have a terrible time. I'd like to leave you, actually, with another little joke of mine. I only know two jokes, Informal, Infernal, and this one. And this joke goes like this. It is, knock, knock, who's there? Death. Death.

The Sun Goes Down, Living It Up, level 42, and this is Chaka Khan. Brand new music from her. We've still got music to come from Annie Lennox and Appleton.

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0: Annie Lennox. Walking on Broken Glass, and we've got Appleton taking us up to 8:30 when Judith Leigh will be at your service. 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I've been Tom Kane. I'll be back with you from 6 o'clock next Sunday. Take care.
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0: I'm pretty tired. I think I'll go home now.
1: Thank you, Tom Kane, for Sunday Daybreak. And Ruth Shimin will be here to bring you the very best of the 80s a little later at 10 o'clock. But right now, this is Judith Leigh saying moramai and welcome, as for the next half an hour, I am at your service. Manx Radio. Yesterday afternoon, St Paul's Church in Ramsey was filled with people from all corners of the island gathered to welcome Reverend John Gard, a Methodist minister beginning his ministry with us on the island. It was also a time to pray for Reverend Steve Ingruel, who takes on additional responsibilities as superintendent minister serving the Methodist Church on the island. And we'll be talking with Steve about his ministry in a forthcoming programme. But today is a chance to meet Reverend John Gard. After this, one of his hymn choices from yesterday's service.

0: Love Divine or Love's Excelling, a familiar Charles Wesley hymn and a personal favourite of my guest today, Reverend John Gard, who this weekend begins his ministry, based in Ramsey, with care of the Methodist churches on the North East Coast. So he'll be found in Onchan, Laxey and Agneish, as well as in Bride and Ramsey. John, good morning and welcome.
1: Oh, thank you very much. It's lovely, really, to feel so welcomed to the island. It's been amazing. Since we first arrived, we had cakes and food, and we've had cards, and we've had people dropping past and phone calls, and we couldn't feel more welcome. But it's lovely to have a service to sort of put all of that into a formal setting with the church, and also to just start work.
0: John, thank you for this opportunity to have a little chat. What I'm interested to find out now is just that little bit of background and what has led you to Ramsey. Can we start at the beginning? Where did you grow up, John?
1: I was born and I grew up in Melbourne, in Australia. I went to a Presbyterian school, and I suppose that was the introduction to church. My family, in the early days, we used to go to church every Sunday. At some point, that all dropped away. Sometime during my early education, I became an atheist, a strong, ardent Richard Dawkins-type atheist, and I was that for many years. It's interesting, isn't it? I think that I am influenced. Obviously, we all are, by other people. But my best friend at school, who was my best friend for many years there, he was an atheist, and stridently so. And I think I adopted some of that from him. But what was interesting, really, is the fact that he and that group of friends were also into other aspects, such as drug taking, things like that. And I never got involved into any of those. So I thank God for all of that, because my life could have gone in a very different direction very, very easily. But I think within me, there was always that aspect of seeking, of searching, looking for something more than just what we have around us, or that sort of culture that is about making money or investing our time in worldly pursuits. So for me, there was always something of that in there. And I looked at different religions. And what's interesting to me is that they're all things that I draw on now, because those experiences helped me to shape what spirituality was. Things like meditative times and prayer and reflection. But there was always that missing piece, you know, the God-shaped hole that I talk about, which I found eventually to be filled by Christ. And of course, what always helps is the sort of reception that you have. When I first went back and just sat right in the back of the church and was just tentatively finding my way into Christianity, this couple came up to me who were in the church, and they said, "Look, we run a Bible study on a Tuesday evening. Would you like to come along?" Well, it turned out the Bible study was them and me. I mean, there were no other people. But for 2 years, that was fantastic, because I had two people to tell me about Christ and just me to learn it and ask the questions. It's those experiences where you have that ability to be in a learning situation that I really, really took to.
0: Now, you could have gone on like that with a deep personal faith. What was the point at which you decided that God was calling you into ordained ministry, John?
1: Well, ordained ministry didn't happen straight away. I worked in the IT industry. I worked at that stage for a particular company that had sort of headhunted me, and then they were setting up an office in the UK, in the Thames Valley, in Maidenhead. And so I did a deal with them that said, "I work for you in Australia for a couple of years, but then I want to go overseas, have that adventure." So at that stage, our children were little, and we thought, well, if we're going to have an adventure, and my wife Rosemary lived in the UK for a couple of years earlier in her life. She had an exciting life. I'll leave the listeners to explore that with her, but she lived in Papua New Guinea for the first 11 years, and then the UK, and then only came back to Australia to live when she was about 13. So she had already had that experience. But anyway, we decided we'd have this adventure, and this was the vehicle for it. We came to the Thames Valley, and although the church which I'd gone to in Australia, and which we both ended up at, was the Presbyterian Church, when we arrived, we didn't understand about the URC or anything, that there was no sort of real Presbyterian Church in England. It had sort of become the URC and churches had merged. And so we were looking for a Presbyterian church and we couldn't find one. We were in Windsor, which is where we were staying. walked down the road and we saw the Anglican church, the Garrison church there, and then we saw the Catholic church there, and then, you know, we were looking and we eventually reached the Methodist church, and we said, well, if we don't go into this one, it'll be past the time for the service to start. So we went into the Methodist church, and I've always said we were loved into the Methodist church because people saw us from the door and it was almost a rush to get to us. And this was in December. They were having their nativity play, and suddenly one of our children was an angel and the other was a sheep. And from then on, we just started going to that church.
0: That is such a beautiful thing to say, that you were loved into the church. So what happened next?
1: What happened after that was the usual thing that happens when you come to church, which is that you start to get all the jobs, you know, so you start to do stewarding, you start to look after the property or to do this or to do that. And at that stage, the minister that we had at the time said, why don't you come and do some worship leading and do the worship leader's course and so forth. So we did that together, Rosemary and myself. And then I went on from that to become a local preacher. And I think that it was going a bit deeper with the Bible and with the Christian faith and what it's all about that really started to interest me. This is one of the advantages, I think, of coming to church at a later age, is actually that I was just a sponge wanting information. So I was a local preacher leading worship. And my job changed in the IT world. I did some consulting for myself. Various other things were going on in my career. And I eventually reached a stage where I just thought to myself, you know, I've done everything I ever wanted to do in IT. I've managed large projects and things. I've done solutions architecture. I've done all of these different jobs. And I could do them all again, but it would just be repetition. And I just thought to myself, I want to do something different and new. And the thought that immediately came into my head was how good God has been to me in my life. Just how much bliss and joy and love I've had. And now is the time for me to say, while I've still got a few thoughts that are useful, I want to spend that time that I have serving Christ more directly. And I love just being a Christian.

0: This morning I'm talking with Reverend John Gard, who this weekend begins his ministry, based in Ramsey, with care of the Methodist churches on the North East Coast. So that means he'll be in Onchan, Laxey and Agneesh, as well as Bride and Ramsey. That hymn, Be Thou My Vision, was another that we sang in yesterday's service of welcome, and chosen by John, who says it's become a family hymn, treasured not only by his own family, but by previous generations too. So let's join John again now and pick up his story at the end of his formal training in Berkshire and his first move into ministry that turned out to be quite a contrast.
1: I went from down south up to the north of Scotland to the Murray Coast. There were four Methodist churches at that stage on the Murray Coast: Bucky, Portesi, Fenechty and Cullen, and they're all probably terms that people who don't live locally to that don't even recognise many of those names. They're small churches. But what we discovered when we moved there was that the people in the north of Scotland, so many of them are just beautiful, beautiful Christians. An old minister that I said was that your only job as a minister is to go there and love them. You know, wherever it is that you go to, your job is to love them. And what I found was the other way around, that they loved us, and we've had such wonderful experiences there.
0: Just loving the people. Everything flows from that, doesn't it, John?
1: Absolutely. That's the key to Christianity. Jesus' two commands: love God and love one another, love your neighbour. And if we can model that, then there is no way that the church will ever disappear, because that's what people need. People need to know that they are loved, and through that to find the love within themselves to take to others. And church is the vehicle for that. So my job really is to encourage others to love by loving them.
0: Was there any particular reason for the Isle of Man? What was it that attracted you when you read about this opportunity?
1: I think there are a number of things. So what happens in Methodism, for those unfamiliar with it, is that that all the ministers who are coming up for stationing, they do profiles about themselves. And all of the circuits do profiles for who they want to come, but it comes down eventually to looking after certain churches within a circuit. And when I read the profile that the Isle of Man circuit had produced, I found myself reading myself into that profile. All of the things which were important to me were mentioned there. Particularly, they said they were looking for Bible study, and Bible study is just one of my absolute passions. You know, to me, we live in a time where we have the greatest access to the Bible since the first disciples. They had access directly to Christ. But I think we're in a golden age for understanding the Bible. You know, I think of the Bible as a tapestry that's been woven over time, like the Bayeux tapestry that's in London at the moment. And, you know, it's very, very long. And I think that we have always read the Bible in short segments, which I would say are the sort of vertical weave going through the pattern. And we haven't looked at it thematically through the whole Bible. So we haven't taken things and seen where their roots are right back in Genesis, right the way through the Bible. So that's the area that I love exploring, is looking linearly along the whole Bible story and seeing the arc of the Bible itself. And so the opportunity to come and explore that with people who are hungry for Scripture was just one of those elements, but there were lots of them. And we knew that in a Celtic culture, we would be loved and welcomed as we already experienced it.
0: Thank you for talking to me today, giving us such a lot to think about. Reverend John Gard, thank you.
1: Well, thank you very much. And I'd just like to say we're here, and we're really looking forward to meeting up with you in whatever capacity.

0: My guest this morning was Reverend John Gard, and if you'd like to meet him and indeed share worship with him, you'll find him in Onchan Methodist Church this evening at 6:30, when he'll be leading a service of prayer and praise, where everyone will be made most welcome. The month of September has been chosen by churches of all denominations and named the season of creation, time to reflect on the wonder of God's creation across the world. Reverend Canon John Mann, a priest and author and frequent guest on this programme, has written a book called Imagining the World, which is a series of daily reflections for the creation season. Louise Whiteleg has taken the book and used it as the basis for a four-part course. You can view and download the course on the diocesan website, soderandmann.im. And churches, house groups and individuals are encouraged to use the material in any way that suits them. However, if you're in the north of the island, you might like to join a group that's going to use the course starting this Thursday, the 10th of September, in St. Paul's Church in Ramsey. The evening begins at 7 o'clock, and at this first meeting, John Mann will be there to tell the story behind the book. There's no charge for the evening, and the course material will be provided for you. But if you'd like a copy of John's book, that will be on sale on Thursday night, and it costs £10. The course will run over 4 consecutive Thursdays. John Mann is also a member of the Island Spirituality Network Planning Group. The Island Spirituality Network meets monthly in its regular home of St. John's Mill, and the next meeting is next Saturday, the 12th. The ISN is well known for the quality of its speakers, but John Mann knows the 2 speakers who will be visiting the island next weekend, and believes it's going to be a meeting not to be missed. John, good morning. Welcome.
1: Good morning, Judith.
0: The speakers who are going to lead our morning are from the Focolare community. John, tell me, what is that?
1: It arose actually during the Second World War in Italy. There was a group of young women in the town of Trent, and as the bombs were falling on their town, they were huddled in bomb shelters, and as each night the bombs were falling, they met and they were praying together, and they made a commitment to themselves and to God that they would work for unity of all people. And from that has grown the Focolare. The Focolare, it means hearth, you know, the fireplace. They wanted to create that sense that they were together around a warm and comfortable place.
0: How did it spread then?
1: Well, a lot of people caught the vision, and I think it relied quite a lot upon the leader, Chiara Lubich. She was a very charismatic person, and she really led the movement and encouraged lots of other people. And she also was a person of great humility. She said, "This is 99% God and 1% Chiara." But she talked about the charism of unity, the gift God has given to all people, that we should love one another and be able to work together for the greater good of all. And people caught the vision, and Focolare communities gradually were set up all around the world. It's international in terms of its people that are coming into it, and ecumenical in its nature as well.
0: People can come and live in community and leave again when the time is right. They can do any kind of job in the area where they are. Our 2 speakers, one is a retired teacher living in a Focolare community in Belfast. The other is an Anglican priest who is currently chair of Churches Together in Britain and Ireland, who is living in Focolare community in London. So it was drawn together. Fascinating mixes of people.
1: Absolutely. And of course, languages as well, because people move around their Focolare communities and come from different areas of the world. So when they meet as a Focolare at big gatherings, they use Italian still as a common language, as it were.
0: Going back to the women who started this, their desire for unity must have been their route to peace. We're still crying out even more for peace, aren't we?
1: Well, that is very true. And you must come on Saturday, because they're going to be very good. I think you'll find that they will be very positive. You know, this isn't an organisation that's looking back. This is a community that is working together and looking to the future. You know, where are we going as the people of this planet? And let's do it together.
0: Tell us who the speakers are, would you please, John?
1: Well, Irene is from Belfast, and she's been in the Belfast house for some time. There are 3 other women. The houses are single-sex houses. And she is retired, but there are members of the house from different parts of the world that actually have ordinary jobs there. Callan, who is from London, he's obviously very much involved in church affairs and in ecumenical work. So they come from all sorts of walks of life. And they also work a lot with children going into schools. And they wouldn't claim to be anything special. They would say, we've all got it within us. You know, the love that we can have for others. We've all got it within us. And they just want to draw it out.
0: St John's Mill, next Saturday morning at 10 o'clock. The morning will finish promptly at 1 with a coffee break halfway through. Everyone will be made very welcome at the Ireland Spirituality Network, where we will learn a lot more about a way of unity and living in community. John, thank you very much for joining us today.
1: A pleasure.
0: And now let's finish off with a look at the rest of our notice board, starting today, Sunday the 6th. This afternoon at 3 p.m, there'll be a Harvest Thanksgiving service in St Adamnan's, Lonnon Old Church. It'll be led by Bishop Tricia with soloist Debbie Gooding and organist Wendy McDowell. And the Mariners Choir begin a new season of services this evening when they'll be in Bagarrow Methodist Chapel at 6:30 for a service led by Reverend Steve Ingruel with soloist Nicola O'Connor. And as usual, this will be followed by supper and community hymn singing and a warm welcome for all. This Wednesday evening, St Thomas's Church, just off the promenade here in Douglas, invite you to an hour of music from Glen Faber Chorale, conducted by Debbie Gooding. It starts at 7:45 with free admission, copious refreshments and the opportunity to make a little donation to church funds if you're able. In St Catherine's Church in Port Erin, the summer concerts continue this Thursday evening, when the music will be provided by another very popular choir, Sheehan & Millish. It starts at 7:30 with free admission, a retiring collection and light refreshments to follow. Looking now to next weekend, and on Saturday the 12th, there'll be a Mariners commemorative concert, not a service, but a concert in Ballyfesson Methodist Hall, starting next Saturday afternoon at 3 o'clock. There'll be choir songs, solos and recitations, followed by refreshments and community hymn singing, and that will go on until 5:30. Admission is free, but there will be a retiring collection in aid of the Isle of Man Renal Unit, and all are welcome. Also, next Saturday the 12th, but in the evening, the Summer Singers will be in concert in St Paul's Church in Ramsey. It starts at 7:30 with free admission and copious refreshments afterwards. Special guests are talented singer Adele Harris and acclaimed organist Gareth Moore. The choir will be accompanied by Frank Woolley, and I'll be doing a bit of comparing, and it would be lovely to see you there. And finishing with news for next Sunday, September the 13th, the Isle of Man Organist Association have a high point in their 75th anniversary celebrations. It's next Sunday, the 13th, when Liverpool Cathedral's legendary organist, Professor Ian Tracy, will give an organ concert in St Matthew's Church on the North Quay here in Douglas. That's next Sunday the 13th at 2 p.m. Professor Tracy has been organist at Liverpool Cathedral for 50 years, making him Britain's longest-serving cathedral organist. Don't miss this chance to hear an exceptional musician next Sunday the 13th in St Matthew's Church here on the North Quay in Douglas, starting at 2 p.m. Admission is free, but donations would be welcome. Selby Methodist Church at the crossroads in Selby Village invite you to a harvest concert with Londo Male Voice Choir, a chance to listen to some fine singing and join in some popular harvest hymns too. It's next Sunday the 13th at 2:30. Admission is £10, which includes lavish refreshments. No need to book, just come along and pay at the door. Cash only, please. And finally, also next Sunday the 13th, there'll be a united service in the parish church in St Mark's, with guest preacher Reverend Christvin Edbarg and friends from Ballygarry Chapel. It's at 6:30 p.m. in St Mark's Church. Gareth Moore is organist, and the service will celebrate the unity of purpose which is shared by the chapel and the church in St Mark's Village. Everyone is welcome. And that's all that we have time for now, but I'll be back tonight at 9 o'clock with Sundown, and I'd love you to come and join me in our virtual lounge for our usual mix of your requests dedications, and the very best easy listening music. But for now, this is Judith saying thank you for listening and wishing you and all those you love a blessed and peaceful week and a very good morning.

Well, thank you, Judith. Morning, it's Ruth here with you on Manx Radio. Looks like autumn's on its way too, with drizzle and wind. Now we've got an excuse to hunker down and cosy up for a trip through the portal with your 80s mixtape. Some huge sing-along tracks for you today, every one guaranteed to take you

0: On arrival, the crews were met with a fire within a kitchen and a breathing apparatus team equipped with a hose reel were used to extinguish it. A further two teams were subsequently deployed to check the adjacent flats and to ensure there was no fire spread over immediate hazards. An Ireland motorcyclist who took on the Manx Grand Prix for the first time this year has been reflecting on his experience. Ilium Quayle, son of former TT winner Richard Mulkey Quayle, raced with Team ILR. Ilium finished three races with the best result of 13th and lapped the mountain course at more than 110 miles per hour. He says he enjoyed the whole event and really appreciated the support he received, although he admits the MGP blues have well and truly set in.
1: Everyone always talks about it, like the TT or Manx Grand Prix blues and stuff. All my goals that I set out prior to the event I achieved, so no, I'm really, really happy. Really happy. From Ian, Asa, Jacko, Paul, Willie, Lorenzo, John Tasker, the security guard that sits up there with the bikes all day in Parc Fermé, Graham, who was out there with the boards, you know, they were all exceptional. Everyone knew what they were doing. The team were amazing.
0: And a vaccine for people most at risk of serious respiratory illnesses is being offered on the island. Manx Care is delivering its seasonal RSV vaccination program. Those eligible will be invited for the vaccinations by Manx Care. In international news, a senior cabinet minister has condemned masked protesters who blocked people going in and out of the port of Dover yesterday. Hundreds marched through the town with videos appearing to show them chanting "Stop the boats" as police officers followed. Business Secretary Jonathan Reynolds has responded to the idea that police were completely unaware of the protest.
2: I'm not going to comment on the security and policing side of it, but I do think our police forces deal with a great deal across British towns and cities. And these days, people can use modern communications in ways that do make things happen quickly. I think on the whole, the police handle it very well. But look, peaceful protest, yes. Those kind of scenes, absolutely not.
0: Donald Trump's envoys are due to head to Kyiv today as part of a renewed diplomatic push to end the war in Ukraine. Yesterday, they held talks with Russian President Vladimir Putin in Moscow. And Prince William will represent his father at the funeral of King Harald V of Norway. The much-loved monarch died last week, aged 89. Manx Radio News coming up to 3 minutes past 10, the next at 11 o'clock. 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
5: Well, the drizzly rain clearing to leave much of the day dry with brighter spells later this morning and through the afternoon. Further outbreaks of rain, though, this evening gradually clearing overnight. Breezy, though, in the fresh to strong southerly winds, you'll have a maximum temperature of 19.
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Good morning to you. It's Ruth here, along with the 80s mixtape. I'm with you until about midday. Well, no about it. I'm here with you till midday, if something goes terribly wrong. I'll have a veritable nostalgic nosegay of memory-laden music for you. We started off there with some very welcome cheese. Proper Stilton, that, from Wham and Rick Astley. Look, I hope the week has been kind to you. You've been able to relax a little, and hopefully you'll be able to relax a little bit with today's mixtape choices, even if you find yourself working in wherever you're working. Where could you be this morning? Well, if you are working, I'm sorry to hear that in a way, but hopefully you'll be able to relax a little bit later on. Now, I always love to hear from you. So if you'd like to get in touch on the text, the number is 166177. And if you're emailing, it's studio@maxradio.com. Or on the WhatsApp, it's 07624166177. We've got quite a few things for you this morning. I've got a very gentle mind mangle shortly. That'll be warming up your mental machinery ready for our big quiz in the second hour of the show. So that's all to come. We've got a stunning shoulder pad shuffle coming up in the next hour too for you. And if you're celebrating a birthday today, well, you're in quite good company. Idris Elba, the actor, is 53 today. And Shirley Ballas from Strictly, the dancer Shirley Ballas, 65 today. And Roger Waters, too, bass player, composer, vocalist and the frontman for the English rock band Pink Floyd. And also a happy heavenly birthday to Dolores O'Riordan. She was the Irish singer-songwriter from the Cranberries, who died in 1918. She would have been 54 today. Now, if you know someone with a birthday, we're into a whole new month of September, and we got a new £40 voucher to spend at Robinson's. You can find yourself in the draw for that simply by letting me know if you or anyone else you know is having a birthday big celebration in September. Just get in touch on those numbers that I gave you. I'll put you in the draw and give you a good shout out. How about that?

0: Change of heart there from the band Change. And I'm going to be back in just a moment with a song, a massive global hit that was originally written for Tina Turner, but our rock band loved it and made it one of their best-selling singles.
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Coverdale, the legendary voice behind Whitesnake and Deep Purple, wrote this song allegedly originally for Tina Turner, but the Whitesnake band loved it so much they made it a global hit. Is This Love?

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Is this love, White Snake? He only retired last year, you know, David Coverdale. He said he's not through with music, but I think he's been battling one or two health issues. So, a great song there, and that leads us into our mind mangle. Oh, yes. Now, look, I don't know. This may go down well, and it may not. Before we say anything more, good morning, Al. Oh, yes, Al has been in touch from Regaby. Hello, Al. Long time no here. It's good to hear from you. Good to know what you're making for lunch. A fish curry in Regaby. You might smell it if you're passing. Days like this, I think back to the 80s, and I just think of Linda Bellingham, you know, crumbling her OXO cube into the steak casserole. Oh, blimey. There was ceremony then, wasn't there? I think we lack ceremony now. Ceremony of Sunday lunch, perhaps. Or maybe you do. Maybe you do still sit down for a Sunday lunch. I think of ceremonies like, I suppose in the 80s, Sundays were about having a bath and a hair wash, a bit of Ozine, make your hair squeak, prepare you for the week. I think we're very OTT about showers now, you know. Anyway, the ceremony of getting ready to go out. People just seem to just go out now. Goodness me, it was a half-day job in my day. The prep, sitting in the bath to shrink fit your jeans earlier in the week. The hair, well, that took several hours. And then, of course, the makeup. Oh, so much eyeshadow, so much eyeliner. And even shopping used to be a bit of a ceremony. But, of course, now the shops are open all day, every day. We're popping to the shop every other minute. At least if you like me, you do. No ceremony anymore. Perhaps you have ceremony. Perhaps you like have little rituals and things that you like to do in a certain way. That you've held on to since the 80s. I'd love to know about it. Whatever it is, keep yourselves nice when you do. Now, mind mangling. OK, I've been thinking about David Bowie, probably more than I should. He did so, so well to reinvigorate his career through the 80s. He really lit it up. I nearly gave you some of the answers then. Cool blimey. By my reckoning, and I'm not saying I'm a great authority, but by my reckoning, he had 13 top 20. They've got to have been in the top 20 singles in the 80s. Your job is to name as many of them as you can. They have to have featured in the top 20. They have to have been with David Bowie on his own or with someone. I wonder if you could let me know. 166 177. I ought to tell you there's absolutely no prize. Oh, you don't think I can swing two prizes in one show, do you? Certainly not. Haven't you heard? Cuts. In the second hour of the show, I do, though, have a magnificent prize for our big quiz, which we call What's She Talking About? But right now, a little mind mangle just to get you warmed up. Can you name as many hits by David Bowie, or sung by David Bowie, that were in the top 20 in the 1980s?

0: The model there from Kraftwerk, originally a B-side, don't you know? Apparently British DJs flipped the single over because they preferred its icy minimalism. Ooh, it certainly is. It was fantastic. They were a bit unlikely, though, as chart toppers, weren't they? They were a bit strange. Anyway, a big good morning. We're going to say a big good morning to Fran Torrode. Fran is not in Guernsey. Fran is in Balath. What's going on here? She's on her holidays. Very good to hear from you, Fran. And I'm very pleased to say 1, 2, 3, 4, 5, 6 correct answers for our mind mangle this morning. So we're playing at David Bowie. We want to know how many. I say we. This is hilarious. I keep using we. It's only me. It's only ever just me. They just leave me here. They leave me here. We're looking for as many top 20 singles. They have to be in top 20 in the UK charts through the 80s, from 1980 to 1989. Do you know how many there were? I counted 13 in the top 20. How many of them can you remember? I'll let you know after this from The Cult.
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I can still remember their performance on Top of the Pops with that. That was quite shook us up, didn't it? It really did. A big hello to Damien, listening from Ireland. Now, Damien, look, I'm always one for... I've no problem being corrected about my pronunciation. I'll tell you what Damien has said. It's definitely not, though, Damien, Bowie. Now, I say David Bowie. You say David Bowie. Oh, right. Well, Damien's written in to say, hi, it's Boo-wee, not Ba-wee. Do I detect a strong accent, Damien? I'm glad you're enjoying the show. I don't know, look, he's not going to mind now. David Bowie-Bowie-Bowie, however you like to say it, had 13 top 20 singles in the 80s, and this is what they were. Ashes to Ashes, Fashion. Of course, Ashes to Ashes was the number one. Fashion got to number five in the UK charts. Scary Monsters and Super Creeps got in at number 20. Under Pressure with Queen went to number one, quite deservedly. Peace on Earth, The Little Drummer Boy with Bing Crosby got to number three. And thank you very much, Texter 501. I did remind you to keep yourself nice when you were writing in. It was, came up with some very alternative words for the chorus to that. Let's Dance got to number one. China Girl was number two. Modern Love at number two. Blue Jean at number six. Did you get any of these? This Is Not America. Love that. That was number 14 it got to. Dancing in the Street with Mick Jagger, of course. Massive, massive at Live Aid. Absolute Beginners was at number two. A Day In, Day Out got to number 17. And that was number 13 of David Bowie Bowie Bowie's top 20 singles of the 80s. Just a little mind mangle, because we'll get on to our huge quiz with a huge prize shortly after the 11 o'clock news. I've picked my favourite David Bowie Bowie Bowie song next.

Paul Weller, that distinctive voice there with the Style Council. I nearly said the Jam. Where am I today? That was 1985. That was my year. I feel like that was my year. That was a year I grew up, left home and went down to London. I lived in Camden. Oh, a fashion capital it was too. It was a sensory feast down there. So many cool clothes, so many people, places. I can remember... Oh, I shouldn't say. I remember buying an electric dress. I tell you what, it was elastic. It wasn't electric. That would have been something else again. I bought an elastic dress. Can you imagine? No, don't. Don't imagine it. Oh, I've been shape-shifting since then. Anyway, do you remember any of your favourite clothes? I thought about something this week called pegs. Don't know, it just came to me as I was walking down Strand Street. What were pegs? They were a kind of trouser. Were they... I don't know what they were. I can just remember we had pegs for school, I think. Do we have pegs for school? I don't know. I really don't. I don't know. But I can tell you what's happening a little bit later on Manx Radio today. We've got Perspective at 12 o'clock. Oh, yes, we've got Perspective with Phil Gorn at 12. And then Andy Wintz along with Sensational 70s at 1 o'clock. But right now, the first shot... At lead vocals. This was Nancy Wilson's first shot at vocals on a Heart single, and it went straight to the US as number one. Get your hairbrushes out. This is a big sing.

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0: Well, good morning. You're with me, Ruth, on the 80s mixtape this morning. It's Sunday, the 6th of September. Wow, we're going to be getting ready to play our What She Talking About quiz. That's coming up after the news and weather at 11 o'clock. But right now, on DAB, online, on smart devices, and on FM radio, from Douglas in the Isle of Man, Shaw Radio Vannin, this is Manx Radio.
1: Manx Radio News at 11 o'clock. Moramai, I'm Chanel Sikku. The founder of a one-stop shop for finding out what's happening on the Isle of Man says she's amazed by how much the venture has grown since it's launched. ManxLife.im was set up in March this year by Laura McThomas, who moved to the island 18 months ago. This

0: Wildlife Advisory Group will meet at St. Jude's before heading over to the farm. It's all taking place during Love Lamb Week, and everyone present will get a lamb bap after. FWAG Chairman Paul Fletcher says it will be an extra special walk.
1: One of the interesting things about where the Coopers farm is that their farm includes and surrounds the Kerrigaroo Fort, also known as the Balcurry Fort, which was originally constructed at the times of civil unrest back in the 1650s. So Andy will be leading the walk and take us up onto the fort as part of the walk for anyone that's never been there before.
0: And a late Charlie Higgins strike saw 10-man FC Isle of Man secure a late 1-1 draw against Bursko in the NWCFL Premier Division last night. Bursko started strongly. However, Higgins found the target in the 89th minute to see the points shared. FC Isle of Man coaching assistant Rick Holden says generally, since the start of the season, the whole club looks stronger.
2: They look mentally tougher. They look physically fitter than the stuff I picked up. You know, in September last year, it was awful. And we did tremendously well to sort of galvanise ourselves to get out of it. But this year it's a different ball game. They look strong, they look like we can beat anyone. It's changed round just over summer, so we should go into the next four, five, six games leading up to the Christmas period with all the confidence that we can keep in this top playoff area.
0: In international news, a senior cabinet minister says a protest in Dover yesterday is not something we want or expect to see on Britain's streets. Jonathan Reynolds has condemned mass protesters who blocked roads around the Kent port and marched through the town, apparently chanting "Stop the boats." Reform UK's Treasury spokesperson says the party is going to investigate allegations that senior aides tried to accept foreign money. Its conference this week has been overshadowed by the undercover report, but Reform denies all wrongdoing and those allegedly involved have been suspended. And in sport, Irish boxer Katie Taylor brought her career to an end with a dominant win on points against Flora Pili. The three-time world champion leaves the sport with a record of 26 wins. Manx Radio News just gone 3 minutes past 11, the next at 12 o'clock. In the meantime, stay up to date by following Manx Radio on social media or going to manxradio.com.
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5: Well, the drizzly rain's going to clear to leave much of the day dry with brighter spells later this morning and afternoon. But there'll be further outbreaks of rain this evening, gradually clearing overnight. Breezy though, with fresh to strong southerly winds and a maximum temperature of 19 degrees.
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0: Loving that Midas touch from Midnight Star there, 1986. Well, now then, we're at that point in the show. Well, we're at that point in the show. My career's in tatters. I could have been a contender. But after an expose by Damien, in Ireland, he's exposed my incorrect pronunciation of David Bowie's name. I don't know how I'm going to change the habit of a lifetime, Damien, but I'm going to have to try. Now, if you're interested, on the Isle of Man on the 25th of September at the Villa Marina, there's the Bowie Experience. You see, I'm getting into the throes of it now. The Bowie Experience, which promises everything, all the hits from A to Ziggy, like that. So that's if you are a fan, because we were talking about David Bowie earlier on. Sorry. We were talking about him earlier on and I was incorrectly pronouncing his name as David Bowie. Got to get out of that. Now then, where are we?
1: Here, Andy.
2: Yes.
1: Isn't that roof shimming?
2: It is, it's roof shimming.
1: What's she talking about?
2: I don't know, and I don't think she does either.
0: So I do, and I hope Phil in Onken also knows. He was our last week's winner. And this week, I did mention we have an absolutely magnificent prize of a Manx radio mug and, you guessed it, clicky pen. I know, it's backed by popular demand. Okay, tea truly does taste better in one. Now, this week, you need to really work for this mug and clicky pen because I'm looking for a person who shaped 1980s and 90s British comedy. He was born in 1961, so he's now 65 years old. His break into comedy came as a writer for BBC Radio, but he became widely known on television in the mid-80s. He began as a voice on Spitting Image and also appeared on The Young Ones, but his big breakthrough came in 1987, when he appeared on Channel 4's Saturday Live. And it was there that he began developing some of his characters and catchphrases that would become his trademark. What's she talking about? Who is it? Who's that she's talking about? More clues than you know in that, actually. Sorry to shout. If you think you know, it's 166 177 on the text. studio@manxradio.com if you're emailing. And if you'd like to get in touch on WhatsApp, it's 07624 166 177. And a big hello to Frank, too. This is one of my really gorgeous favourites from the 80s. It's called Music and Light. It is by Imagination. I know Ian will be enjoying this too. My 80s twin.

0: cool, isn't it? Music and Lights, imagination there. Wow, got some great answers, but not the right ones. Doreen, thanks for getting in touch. Lenny Henry is not the right answer. Oh, Sam in Peel thought it might have been Ben Elton. Good guess, but it's not right. Talk to Chris in London. He knows what he's doing. Lindy came in with an early answer of Kenny Everett, but then realised her mistake and has the right answer. Jill the Kazoo and Peter the Perfect. She called you that, Peter, not me. Peter, I think you thought it was Alexi Sale. I know, she's dumped you in it. But Jill the Kazoo thought it was Jack D, and it's not. So you're even. Keep guessing. Seamus in Douglas thought it was Alan Partridge. So could have been all these people, but it's not. Donna in Ballasalla. Good morning, Donna. That girl knows her onions and her 80s. She's in with the right answer. Do you need more clues? OK, born in 61, he's 65 years old, broke into the BBC radio as a writer and then appeared as a voice on Speeding Image. Oh, no, Damien will be on to me about that. He's my voice coach. Spitting Image. He also appeared on The Young Ones. That's this guy, not Damien. His big breakthrough came in 1987 when he appeared on Channel 4's Saturday Live and he started creating some of these really rich characters and catchphrases that became his trademark. One of his earliest major characters was a cocky cockney, obsessed with shouting. No, of course I'm not going to say. That would give it away. One of his other characters was a larger-than-life Greek kebab shop owner. And he had some very exaggerated accents and catchphrases. And he also had a character, oh, I'll tell you, called Tim Nice But Dim. I love this one. A smug, privileged young conservative. That's who he was, who represents the stereotypical young Tory politician of the day. Do I have to tell you more? One of his other characters, Kevin, the teenager. Surely I don't have to tell you what that entails. A teenager. Ugh, especially Kevin.
1: Immigration appears to be a hot topic on the election doorstep, but what is the concern? With overall population figures only increasing slightly in recent years, why is immigration reaching the top of the election issues list? Assuming government retains its 100,000 population aspiration, how do we plan for this? What infrastructure do we need and how do we deliver that when we struggle to maintain the infrastructure we've already got? Lots to consider on Perspective Today at 12 on Manx Radio with me, Phil Gorn. The Isle of Man has integrated huge amounts of economic migrants over the past six decades, so why is it different this time?
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0: Manx Radio. Oh, I do find them very shouty. Good morning, we're playing What's She Talking About? What is she talking about? Talking about a British comedian who's 65 years old. Oh, he was a voice on Spitting Image, The Young Ones. He appeared on Channel 4 Saturday Live and he has created a wealth of characters which have really seeped into British culture over the years. One of his earliest major characters was a cocky cockney. He was actually a builder, famous for shouting, his catchphrase, can't tell you right now. The larger-than-life Greek kebab shop owner was another. Tim Nice but Dim, a smug but privileged young conservative, and also one of the better known, Kevin the Teenager. By the end of the 80s, he really had established himself, and he was given his own show under his own name. If you think you know who she's talking about, what's going on this morning, you can give me a shout on 166177 on the text, studio@manxradio.com, or WhatsApp 07624166177. Doreen's got it right. Sam in Peel is in with a second go, as is Lindy. Stan is in with the right answer. And Fran, now that her man has gone out on his motorbike in Balaf, that's Jay, she says she can concentrate and has got the right answer. By the way, Fran and Jay, Graham says, have a great holiday. He sends his best regards to you. What a great team we've got here. Paulie is in the draw, as is Sal. And Richard, hello over there, Richard in Derbyshire. Wonder what your weather's like today. We're a bit grey here, but sunny on the inside always. Also, a big hello to Liz in Douglas, who's also in the draw. An absolute classic now from Kate Bush. See if you can get up to those top notes, why don't you? Might have to squeeze.

Last chance to get your washi talking about answers in. I'll let you know after this beautiful song from Kenny Rogers. It's Lady.

0: Wasn't that lovely? And he will be missing old Dolly Parton too, who we lost last week. Kenny Rogers and Lady, it's time now to let you know...
1: What's she talking about?
0: Right, well, you did very, very well. I can't remember quite where I got to telling you. Liz in Douglas, I think I said, got it right. Sal also, Southern Andy, good morning. And Carol got it right. Caroline H in Laxey, well done to you. And Dave in Andreas. I think this pretty much gets the whole island covered. Brian is in with the right answer and Susan too. I will reveal the answer. What's she talking about? Well, I'll tell you who I was talking about. It was Harry Enfield. Of course. Oh, you go. Oh. Of course it was. Do you remember the builder? Loads of money. Yeah, he'd wave his wad of money. Loads and loads of money. He had so many fantastic characters. That Tim Nice But Dim was a real favourite of mine. Oh, he had father sticky out teeth. And he just talked absolutely rubbish. I'm doing my best. And then there was Kevin the teenager. It's not fair! Excuse me. That was, I think, the punchline, the catchphrase that went along with him. Anyway, he was absolutely brilliant, Harry Enfield. And did you know, in October, I just happened to notice this last night, that Harry Enfield is making his appearance on the Isle of Man in a show called Harry Enfield and No Chums. Because if you remember, his programme on the telly was called Harry Enfield and Chums. And he used to... wasn't he with Paul Whitehouse and Martin Clunes, Kathy Burke? They were all in it. But he's coming to the Isle of Man without any chums at all and doing a rare and entertaining evening. So he'll be revisiting loads of money. He'll be revisiting some of his best known characters. And then you'll be able to put your questions to him about how it all worked and whatever you choose to know about. So the answer was Harry Enfield, and today's winner... Oh, we need some applause. We certainly do. Our today's winner will be... It's Carol. Carol, congratulations. You've won yourself a Manx radio mug and, of course, a phenomenal... clicky pen. Well done to you. Now look, we're almost onto our shoulder pad shuffle. You better go and get a box of tissues because this one's a sad one.
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0: Spectacular. Bob Marley, Could You Be Loved? And before that, our shoulder pad shuffle today was Tonight I Celebrate My Love from Peebo Bryson and Roberta Flack. Allegedly, that one was going to Diana Ross, but the producers felt that there was unmatched chemistry between Mr. Bryson and Miss Flack, and they made it into a massive, massive 1983 smash. Right, we need to say hello to June Brough. June is 94 today. That's Richard's mum. Richard over there in Derbyshire wishing his mum, June Brough, a very happy 94th birthday. What a spectacular age to have your mum. I have one the same, Richard. Isn't it glorious? Also, another birthday wish from Skippy. Skippy wants to put friend Elaine T on the birthday list. She was 67 yesterday. Of course I can. Put you on the birthday list and you could be in with a chance of winning that £40 voucher for Robinson's here on the Isle of Man. Right. Manx Radio.
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0: Well, there's plenty going on today. We've got that exhibition, Mind Your Language, happening at the Manx Museum. It's all about the beauty of the Manx language and the rich culture that goes with it. It's open till 4:30 today, free admission, but donations are always welcomed. 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From a single Athol Street exchange to a full fibre broadband and 30 years of mobile coverage. 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Now, on the Queen's Pier today in Ramsey, there'll be a bit of a treat at 2 o'clock. Karen's been in touch to let us know that the Ellen Vannon Pipe Band will be playing there at 2 o'clock. The pier remains open until 5. There'll be free rides on the Little Red Train, hot and cold drinks, and pier merchandise for sale. It's all dog friendly. You can bring your dog along. They do ask to make a little donation, or even a big one. There'll be donation buckets on site. Remember that it's all being done by volunteers, the rebuilding of that fantastic Victorian pier in Ramsey. Now, the Sunflower Field and Maze in Ballabeg has had its final day. However, there is a chance today to enjoy a pony ride through the sunflowers. The Bigfoot Sunflowers and Pumpkins at Ballawhetstone in Ballabeg is open till 4 o'clock today, and admission will be £5 for a pony trek through the sunflowers. I'm almost tempted myself. At the Grove, there'll be a Manx Cat Challenge today. 9 playful cats are hiding around the site, just waiting to be found. You can pick up a trail sheet and explore the grounds as you look for those cats and write down each of their names as you spot them. It's open till 4 today. Standard site admission applies for adults, but children are absolutely free. Now remember, if you have anything that you are running for a not-for-profit, you can get onto the Manx Radio website and advertise it completely free. 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

0: Aztec camera, don't worry, walk out to winter. 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
0: Thanks for spending your Sunday morning with me this morning. It was lovely to have you along. Thanks indeed for all the messages that I've received today and your great contributions to our What's She Talking About quiz. We'll be doing it all again next Sunday from 10. Meanwhile, Phil's here at 12 o'clock with Perspective and then Andy Wint in the chair all the way through your afternoon until 4 o'clock from 1 till 4 with his sensational 70s programme. I'll see you next week.

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1: Manx Radio News at 12 o'clock. Fastamai, I'm Chanel Sukhu. A total of 123 Ukrainians came to the Isle of Man via the Homes for Ukraine scheme from February 2022 to January 2024. Data has been released following a Freedom of Information request asking how many people were granted permission to come to the island when fleeing the Russian war. The figures released show 150 individuals have been granted status under the Isle of Man Ukrainian schemes as of July 2026. Just over £153,000 were spent between 2022 and 2024 on supporting the refugees and their sponsors on the island. The founder of a one-stop shop for finding out what's happening on the Isle of Man says she's been amazed by how much the venture has grown since it launched. Manxlife.im wants to set up, well, was set

0: He finished three races with the best result of 13th and lapped the mountain course at more than 110 miles per hour. He says he's enjoyed the whole event and really appreciated the support that he received. Although he admits that the MGP blues have now well and truly set in.
1: Everyone always talks about it, like the TTO Max Grand Prix blues and stuff. All my goals that I set out prior to the event are achieved. So no, I'm really, really happy, really happy. From Ian, Asa, Jacko, Paul, Willie, Lorenzo, John Tasker, the security guard that sits up there with the bikes all day in Parc Fermé, Graham, who was out there with the boards, you know, they were all exceptional. Everyone knew what they were doing. The team were amazing.
0: In international news, there's been widespread condemnation from political parties of a protest in Dover yesterday. One local MP has questioned the police response and how hundreds of masked demonstrators were able to effectively shut down the port for a time. Nearly 56,000 children in England with special educational needs and disabilities are expected to miss school this September despite being enrolled. More than three quarters of parents in a recent poll felt schools didn't have the resources needed to support those with SEND. And the King and Queen are expected to meet Andy Burnham and his wife at Balmoral today. Charles and Camilla were at the Royal Deeside yesterday. Manx Radio News at 12:03, the next at 1 o'clock. In the meantime, stay up to date by following Manx Radio on social media or going to manxradio.com.
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0: years, why is immigration reaching the top of the election issues list? Assuming government retains its 100,000 population aspiration, how do we plan for this? I'm joined in the studio by political commentator Alistair Ramsay. We've got an inadequately maintained infrastructure, Alistair, which in many cases probably needs an upgrade. So how do we plan for an extra 15,000 people?
1: I think it's important to remember that, you know, these problems are not unique to the Isle of Man. We do always tend to think of, you know, that we're uniquely awful and, we, you know, our government is uniquely terrible. And, you know, I mean, infrastructure projects running over budget and over time is not a speciality of the Isle of Man. It happens everywhere. And the same with shopping centres. A lot of shopping centres in the UK are just like wastelands now. Some of them are not. So, you know, what's the secret for survival?
0: And of course, that is that's where we often end up with political debate and discussion, to put it in its probably nicest form. You have people, people saying that it's a disgrace when a post office closes down. But one of the reasons that the postal service is reducing is fewer people are using the traditional post office services. Therefore, it becomes less attractive to do that. And, you know, most people now do their banking online, so they don't need to have high street banks in the way that they used to. Now, there's a fair question that says, is the reason why most people are banking online because banks have pushed us in that particular direction because it's cheaper for them to run a bank that way? And there may be that the answer is yes to that question. But still, you know, we are changing our habits, and somehow we need, politicians anyway, need to consider the balance between what the public say they want and what the public are actually doing in their day-to-day lives.
1: Yeah, I mean, on the banking question, I've always been very resistant to any technology-based change, but even I have to admit that, you know, online banking is a lot more convenient. In terms of public opinion, there's an element of public opinion over here and probably in other places that, on the one hand, wants government and public sector organisations to be incredibly efficient, don't waste our money, you know, don't go, you know, vanity projects, you know, be efficient and careful with our money. But at the same time, we want things to stay as they were, and things that may be overtaken by modern trends, well, we want, you know, we want you to subsidise those, but we also want you to be efficient with our money. Mm. So there's a contradiction in public expectations sometimes as well, I think.
0: And of course, the other thing that people tend, when they're standing for election, to say is, we need to radically reform the planning system. The planning system is holding back development, and we need to have change. It's more difficult to deliver that than the oft-used phrases at election time, because most of the reasons that planning is in place is because people have thought carefully about what the public wants. They've gone out, because most of the planning changes that have happened over the years have been very lengthy processes. We've had years of consultation with the public, with developers, to try and get a planning system that best meets what everyone wants. And of course, inevitably, that means if it's designed by a committee of 85,000 people, it's going to have contradictions in it. But on the whole, most of the planning law that exists is there because the public don't want to see perhaps the sort of ribbon development that happened in the 1970s, where planning law was much less protective of villages and landscapes and everything.
1: Yeah, and this comes back, as it often does, to a kind of basic political point about what is the the broader political vision for the Isle of Man. What is it that we want to protect? What do we value about the Isle of Man and its quality of life? Now, years ago, quality of life was a regular expression in kind of the language of government, and they used to have a quality of life survey, which is about, you know, what do you enjoy, what do you appreciate about living here, and what do you not appreciate? And I thought that was a very useful exercise. And it's useful in terms of not just the residents, but, you know, what would be attractive if we're looking for new residents, what do new residents value as well? And to me, that's come to a head over, well, particularly the onshore wind farm proposal a few years ago, which got me very upset, because it looked as if there was a policy process there that had completely ignored the value of the Manx landscape, something that we all took for granted as something very important and like a valuable national asset, had been completely overlooked by this very narrow focus on it. I know it's important on kind of the energy side of things. And arguably the same thing has happened with the offshore proposal, that, you know, government has gone forward with this process that somehow or other has managed to ignore those kind of non-commercial values of the coastal landscape, the seascapes, and how important those are to people's quality of life.
0: I remember, and I kick myself every time I remember this, having a conversation in the, it probably was the old DAF, Department of Agriculture, Fisheries and Forestry, about the, oh no, it must have been DEFA, because it was about whether we needed to designate areas of the uplands with additional protections. And I said, actually, no, we don't need to do this, because it was ASSIs, wasn't it? That was what we were looking at, areas of special scientific interest. And the thinking was, we didn't need to do that because we owned the uplands, we owned all of that, and no government was going to be so reckless as to destroy the uplands. So we didn't need to focus on that. What we needed to do was focus ASSIs on land that was out with the control of government, that could potentially be undermined by poor development. And yeah, you kind of look back and think, maybe we should have been a little bit more careful about that, because it does appear that there seems to be less concern amongst government about protecting those beautiful landscapes and, more importantly, those really important habitats.
1: Yeah, and actually under what is still the current strategic plan, the uplands, I think, are largely protected. But there's an emerging strategic plan, which is obviously the all-island framework for development, that I guess would take a different view. And that's going to be interesting to see how that develops, because as we were discussing last week, again, all the strategic planning now, as far as I understand it, will be based on that 100,000 population. The new house, again, needs to, you know, review that and be clear about whether it wants to stick with that, because that will affect all the planning in future.
0: And I mean, there's two threads I want to pull on. I'll go with the first one, which was, you mentioned the offshore wind farm, and maybe we need to briefly touch on why it is that the Attorney General felt it was necessary to advise candidates not to pin their colours to the mast. So what I think the Attorney General's advice was that it wasn't that you couldn't speak generally about wind farms and renewable energy, but if you were making a specific view known about a specific development, then you would not be able to take part in the consideration of that when it gets to Tynwald or council of ministers. And that's kind of necessary because of the nature of how planning works, particularly in relation to the Council of Ministers' involvement in the Marine Infrastructure Management Act, because the Council of Ministers ultimately is has the final say on whether to support an inquiry recommendation or not. Mm. It's a bit dangerous straying into Tynwald, though, because surely every member of Tynwald should have the right to have opinions and express those opinions in a debate.
1: Yeah, it's a bit of a muddle, really, isn't it? But I think it was, as legal advice, I guess it was fair enough. You're saying, you know, if you are specifically expressing opinion on this particular application, then you can't take part in that judgment process. Fair enough, but I wouldn't expect any candidate in the areas affected to just keep quiet because of that. And I think anyone who hid behind that would go down in the voters' estimation.
0: Mm. So then the other thread that I was going to follow was the infrastructure. And what is clear is that we don't seem to at least have the investment and the budgets to maintain the infrastructure we've got for 85,000 people. So we're not really planning for a 100,000 population when we can't manage to maintain the infrastructure we've already got. Now, I know people point to large, the grandiose schemes. I did it myself when I stood first back in 2003 and talked about big schemes, gold-plated schemes with diamond knobs. And I had the rhetoric. It was great stuff. The reality is often quite different to that. So one area that I know quite a bit about because I started it, and so I have taken quite an interest because I'm interested to know how it has got into such the mess that it has, is the Liverpool landing stage, or the Liverpool ferry terminal, as it's now become. There are clearly good reasons why the public should be deeply concerned at the fact that we started off with an estimate of around £38 to £40 million for that development, and it's now potentially over £100 million. But there are steps along the way that happened that would identifiable steps, and steps that we knew that could happen, whereby the cost of that scheme was potentially going to be substantially higher than what we had estimated. And those were because of ground condition issues that we couldn't be aware of until we actually did some tests. But we had an ability to walk away from that. And I think the big problem with that scheme was that people weren't honest at the time that they discovered that the 40 million scheme was actually going to be nearer an 80 million scheme. And had they just fessed up at that stage and said, look, okay, we've now have a decision to take, are we going to crack on, potentially lose a million or two in terms of the money that we've invested so far in trying to get this scheme to go, or do we crack on and recognise it's going to cost an awful lot more? And I don't think that conversation was had in perhaps as public a way as it should have been.
1: Well, maybe you just keep going because it's difficult to abandon something when you've invested so much at the outset and invested so much kind of political capital in it as well. You keep going and hope that the SH1T hits the fan later when you've when you're no longer in office, I guess.
0: So of course, what that has resulted in is even more risk aversion on the part of the people who plan our infrastructure projects, to the extent that they're deeply concerned about everything and any prospect of an overrun. So extra reserves are put into each project, which makes each project seem even more expensive. And the more you put into a project is the more likely that developers are going to find out about how much you're putting into the project, and then they're going to set their fees accordingly. It's a kind of a a self-defeating plan, this.
1: Yes, and the big ticket capital items are always the ones that the public notice. And that, as an example of government waste, government overspending, and people sometimes lose sight of the difference between the revenue budget, which is your kind of day-to-day ongoing services, and the capital, which is the one-off stuff. And people quite often say, well, you know, if you didn't waste so much on capital, you'd have more for revenue. And I think that's a fairly common misunderstanding.
0: So, in terms of infrastructure, then, what we seem to have is a situation where we don't have enough investment. Because, of course, one thing that happened, again, it was during my time, I wasn't in DOI when this happened, but I was a minister, and that was, again, trying to respond to the significant loss of income when the VAT loss happened. Mm. The decision was taken to have a centralised maintenance service for all government property, and that was to be done through the DOI. But it was also primarily done to save £2 million. So you had a situation where you had a reasonably well-funded maintenance programme across government properties, with the maintenance budgets spread around a number of different departments of government. Then they were all put into one department. £2 million was cut from the overall budget, and DOI was expected to continue to deliver exactly the same service as had been delivered before. And of course, that's just not happened. And talk to any school, any medical facility on the island, and they will say it's really difficult to get our facility maintained properly.
1: Yeah, and I guess reverting to the 100,000 population, I guess one of the arguments in favour of that is, okay, you've got more people, but you've got younger people who are paying tax, ideally, and they're able to pay in to maintain some of the infrastructure. So that's one of the arguments for a bigger population. And we've certainly got scope for a bigger population. I mean, Jersey has 100,000 people, and the Isle of Man is five times bigger than it. And also in terms of investment, occasionally you'll get some quite radical proposals, like Dr. Allenson's ideas around the National Insurance Fund, when he'd worked out that you didn't need a National Insurance Fund that big. And I think what was intended was to stabilise the fund by ending the triple lock, and then use half of it, say 500 million or whatever it was, to actually invest in the island. And that was quite a radical idea, obviously too radical for his colleagues.
0: And of course, the other thing that is so important about infrastructure is, if you want people to come and live and work in the Isle of Man, they're only going to do that if they think that the place is properly looked after. And you know, there are plenty of examples of places in the Isle of Man which just don't look as though people care about them. There are the maintenance of the infrastructure is showing to anyone who wants to come here, they can look at places and think, it shows promise, but maybe not the sparkly, clean, beautifully maintained thing that we were hoping for.
1: No, and then in fairness, it's not just publicly owned properties and facilities. I mean, there are a lot of private sites that are derelict in the Isle of Man. I was in Jersey recently. I can't help noticing every time I go to Jersey that you do not see derelict, shabby, falling down, abandoned buildings in prominent public. You just don't see them anywhere. I guess because land is at such a premium that if you've got some, you don't just sit on it. You know, you maximise it. And maybe they've got different rules. I think maybe one of the problems here is that you've got that ambiguity between central and local government and who's responsible for, you know, taking action on derelict properties and, well, it's you, now it's you, and, you know.
0: And then we come back to the other element, which is planning, and there are rules, some are held in planning, some in terms of environmental health, environmental protection generally, in DEFA, which allow actions to be taken, and some, I will acknowledge, are local authority functions. But on the whole, there are powers to make sure that we don't have lots of derelict, dilapidated looking sites, but we don't have resource in there. So, for example, in over the course of the last year or so, we've had a very, very limited planning enforcement resource available for various reasons.
1: Yeah.
0: We seemed, at the moment anyway, seemed to be quite a shortage of planners to actually consider all the applications that are coming in, which is causing a bit of a backlog in planning. Now, these things are not policy issues, they are resource issues. And you kind of think if you want to grow the population and you want to grow the economy, you need to do a bit more than it's not just about saying what you want to see happen. You actually have to put the resource in the right places to make sure that this can happen.
1: Yeah, and that, you know, that these things can be false economies, can't they? I mean, another example of an area that was under-resourced for a long time, I don't know whether it is still, is around protected buildings register, which has been in place for decades. But as far as I'm aware, for a long time, there was hardly anyone, if anyone, doing that work, with the result that you get this very reactive approach to listing old buildings. And it tends to happen, you know, when somebody says, I'm going to redevelop it.
0: Mm-hmm.
1: And then there's this great panic, last minute panic, you know, oh no, you can't, it's such and such a building, which is not good for the developers. They don't know what they're dealing with. You know, somebody's got their plans, they've invested in plans, they're about to do something, and then somebody slaps an order on it as a kind of, you know, in a reaction, last minute panic. And it's not good for the protection of heritage buildings either. You know, you would have thought, you know, 40-odd years, they could have identified the main buildings that are in need of... I know it's not a simple exercise, but because it was under-resourced for so long, we've been left with this situation that really isn't good for any party, I don't think.
0: Mm-hmm. Yes, and sadly, I suppose the DOI gets it in the neck frequently, and probably planners do too, because of glaring issues that perhaps haven't gone as well as they should have done, and that then undermines the political and public confidence in those areas. And yet, having been minister in both DEFA and DOI, I know that there are some brilliant people working there.
1: Yeah.
0: On the whole, they are working without enough resource to do their jobs properly, which then results in things not working as well as they should, and then results in the political pressure coming on their department.
1: Yes, but if you are a candidate in the forthcoming House of Keys general election, and one of your main platforms was more resources for planning offices, I don't think it would go down too well, would it?
0: No, or indeed. Poor old DOI, it's not got enough funding. And yet, what people will find out when they get in is if they really want the Isle of Man to shine and look wonderful and to have that quick and responsive planning system and good infrastructure for people who want to build and develop in the Isle of Man, they're going to have to find ways of investing in it.
1: Yeah, and maybe we can learn from other places. Do other places have the same problems? Have they found ways of making their planning processes more efficient without having a number of bodies around that? Maybe AI can do our planning in future.
0: So the other big issue that seems to be hitting the election headlines is the whole issue of immigration. And it seems a strange one to me, because, and I know I got criticised for allowing Dr. Allenson to say his piece on Manx Radio. I mean, my view is that he was an elected member of the House of Keys. He's leaving office, and he has the right to well, maybe not the right, but I think it's a good thing to have him on a programme and actually hear what he thinks about the issues. Obviously, Alex Allenson was suggesting that because we made it more difficult for ourselves, well, we didn't, the UK did, by voting for Brexit, it's more difficult to get European immigrants to come to live and work in the Isle of Man. So we are now looking further afield.
1: Yes, and I'm sure Brexit is a major factor, but I think overall what concerns me is government's handling of this very sensitive issue, or not their mishandling of it, I should say, and that effect on kind of public perceptions. I would even go so far as to say that Tim Walden government have been asleep at the wheel on this issue, and they've only recently started to wake up.
0: And in what way would you say that?
1: I would, I'd say, you know, they've basically presided over and promoted an unprecedented increase in overseas emigration to the island without even appearing to be aware of the kind of social and political consequences of that.
0: And of course, when you say overseas, you mean over considerable distance.
1: What we would call old-fashioned kind of foreign.
0: Yeah. You know, but then, you know, there's two seas to cross to get from Europe.
1: Yes.
0: And indeed, you know, the other thing, which, again, because of course this is a difficult issue to discuss, because effectively what we are talking about is people who don't look the same as us.
1: Yeah.
0: You know, that seems to be the thing that has... it becomes more obvious, doesn't it, if people have different coloured skins, that they are from outside the island, whereas people who came from Eastern Europe in big numbers during the time that we were an associate part of Europe, it was more difficult until they opened their mouths and we heard their accents to understand
1: cultural
0: differences.
1: And that visibility factor is another key element of it. But I think in terms of the public perception, you have to look at the context of this, which is the 100,000 population policy. So, you know, for the kind of ordinary person in the street, they see this sudden and what appears to be fairly large scale inward migration, immigration, and they think that that is a result of the government's 100,000 population target. So it looks kind of engineered, it looks forced, it looks artificial, and it looks uncontrolled. And that those perceptions are the kind of mistakes that other places have made. They've allowed the public to think that immigration is out of control. And the other big mistake that they've made, and they've only recently started to correct this, is that for years they tried to avoid talking about it. So Timbald barely spoke about it, even though people could see that there was a major change going on. And when you don't address it and talk honestly about it, that then leaves a space for racists. It leaves a space for these urban myths about, oh, they're all asylum seekers, and that's influenced by the UK narrative. So in terms of the kind of political handling of it, I think it's been really clumsy and naive and politically inept, to be honest with you.
0: I mean, almost like back to the 60s and 70s when we had mass immigration into the Isle of Man, and at the time certainly the nationalist movement on the island grew, quite frankly, because Manx people felt that their culture and identity was being significantly eroded by huge numbers of people from outside of the island moving in a relatively short period of time.
1: Yes, and that felt like a great wave of, you know, I mean, it was bankers and insurance people in those days, wasn't it? But it felt like a different culture coming in, and nobody quite knew what was going on. It was another element of it is I didn't vote for this, so it's not discussed at elections. There's no rationale around it. There's no proper kind of framing of it.
0: But the sort of numbers we're talking about back then, 60s, 70s, maybe early 80s, I mean, we're looking at a 50% increase in population, which was quite massive.
1: Yeah.
0: Which then makes you have to, I question anyway, why is it suddenly an issue now when we're, at best, if we are looking at 100,000 people, we're looking at about 15% increase on the population we've got. So the increase is substantially less than what happened maybe 30, 40 years ago.
1: But people don't look at it like that. Mm. They look at 100,000, oh, that's a big figure. It's a lot more than we've got at the moment. And that gap is being filled by people who are very obviously, you know, from a different culture. That's the kind of the public perception. So I think that in that context, you're now getting the emergence of this kind of anti-immigration sentiments, and indeed an anti-immigration party, basically a new party, and that really isn't surprising. I think that was almost predictable, really. And that party are pushing their kind of party identity and message ahead of the personalities of their candidates, which isn't the traditional Manx way. So it'll be interesting to see if there is such a big public concern, whether that will override the traditional kind of voting behaviour.
0: And I think we are allowed to mention which party that is.
1: That's change that's just really kind of emerged very recently.
0: And, of course, the reason I say that is because there are two other parties
1: that
0: we know of. Yeah. Maybe, I'm not sure is the Green Party standing, but certainly the Liberal Vannan Party and the Labour Party are standing.
1: Yes, indeed, yes.
0: Yeah. So what could have been done different, would you think? And what should be done differently?
1: The other thing to point out about this, of course, is that a lot of the things that have fed into what's happening now do actually predate the 100,000 population policy. I mean, you might say that that policy was a kind of rationalisation of what was already happening. So they started to change the immigration systems in 2017 or so, kind of pre-COVID, in response to the need for you know, labour from outside the island. I would say that they did that in a kind of very narrow, one kind of lopsided way, that they only appeared to be concerned with the interests of employers and businesses. There wasn't a wider consideration of the wider social and economic issues. And as a result, you had a kind of relatively light touch system that then allowed some abuse of some of the immigrants themselves. They just didn't think it through properly, I think.
0: And the issue that Isle of Man government has to consider is that we have several areas of employment that Manx people certainly don't want to do, and it would be difficult to recruit people from England to come to live and work in the Isle of Man to do so. And particularly, we're looking at healthcare and personal care for the elderly. Those areas are not ones that most Manx people would aspire to, and most people from the United Kingdom would be that keen to up sticks, move to the Isle of Man, into a place where housing is extremely expensive compared often to the places that they're moving from. So why would they come and take up a relatively low paid job in sectors that are not that attractive?
1: Yeah, I mean, absolutely. And that, you know, underlying all this, we have to be clear that the vast majority of the immigration is necessary, that, you know, your care homes in particular couldn't operate without the wonderful staff from overseas that are in there, all sorts of other jobs. I think that what I'm talking about is the kind of public perceptions and the failure to manage that. I mean, there's an element of kind of pure racism that you'll never overcome, but there is a wider concern with people who probably wouldn't regard themselves as racists. And there's this element of kind of artificiality in it all, based on the difference that opened up between the Isle of Man and the UK immigration systems. So as the UK kind of hardened up, tightened up in response to their political pressures, we became a relatively kind of cheaper, softer route to British citizenship. And that has led to the emergence of an immigration industry in its own right. And that leads to concerns that that's not kind of genuine, necessary immigration.
0: You talked, in part of that answer, you mentioned pure racism. People do have a point, though, don't they, that people from, outside of Europe have different cultural values than those inside Europe. Mm. That's not to say that Europe has one standard cultural value that everyone aspires to. I mean, you often hear, certainly prior to Brexit, you heard people saying, people from Europe had different cultural values from people in the UK. And certainly back in the 70s and 80s, you heard plenty of Manx people saying that the people moving in from England, Scotland, Wales had different cultural values from people in the Isle of Man at that time. I mean, those concerns, I think, were largely ignored in the 70s and 80s. There was some more attempt in recent years to to pander to the perception of Manx people that they were being swamped by people moving in, is it fair to judge people by the fact that they haven't lived in a country closer to this country?
1: No, not at all. I mean, I personally think that a bit of diversity is good for the island. And there's no reason why we can't have, because we're such a small community where people get to know each other, and you get to know people as individuals, not as a member of a particular ethnic group or whatever. So I think a lot of it has been really good for society. I'm just worried about the political implications. And that, you know, some of the public perceptions and the way it hasn't really been managed properly.
0: Mm. And the reason I ask, is it fair? Because obviously one of the areas that gets a lot of traction, particularly in right wing politics, is possibly newly. Infused Christians, perhaps who aren't that frequent churchgoers, suddenly discovering that the Muslim faith is a terrible risk to all our Christian ideals and identity, and that is something that, you know, on the one hand, people frown upon talking openly about that, but it is being spoken about. It is what some people in the Isle of Man are saying.
1: Yeah, and I mean, are we still a Christian society? I suppose that the kind of Western Christian values underlie a lot of our notions of democracy and human rights and so on. And that, I guess, that kind of the threat of Islam is one of the things that's fed in from the UK and probably isn't relevant here. From what I can see, a lot of our immigrants from places like Africa are a lot more Christian than we are. They go to church.
0: Yeah, well, certainly the basic message of Christianity is one of love and tolerance, isn't it?
1: Yeah. So,
0: which does make you wonder a little. But so where do we go from here? Because it's clearly being raised frequently on doorsteps. We must be careful that we don't get into a position where immigration just isn't spoken about because... No. Well, we don't want to say, because we don't want to be accused of being racist, therefore we'll just ignore the issue. How do we open up this dialogue?
1: It is so tricky. As you say, you can't ignore it, and nor can you pander to racism. But I think in terms of managing public perceptions, and I keep saying this about the 100,000 population target, but I think if the new government, the new House of Keys, really wants to kind of change the narrative on this, they need to ditch the 100,000 population target. I don't think it's workable anyway, but it's seen as providing the kind of open door for uncontrolled immigration. So that's one thing they can do. They can make it clear to people that they are managing the immigration system. They're tightening it up so that the immigration we have is necessary and is good for our community. And the other strong message is that the immigrants who are here are welcome members of our community, who are integrating and providing useful services, so that you get that element of control, but also positivity about this kind of more diverse community that we've got.
0: And presumably this is why in the last 18 months Isle of Man government has what appeared to me anyway to be out of the blue decided to tighten up on border security. It seemed as though it was done, it was announced, but it wasn't made very clear as to what specifically it was trying to address, I didn't think.
1: Yeah, and I think that some of the politicians, but not enough of them, kind of woke up to the political dangers of this situation maybe a year or two ago, and I suspect the Chief Minister is one of those. So they did start talking about tightening the immigration system a year or two ago, and they have actually made some changes this year in terms of the number of dependents that people can bring and so on. And this border agency, which sounds like we're closing the borders, you know, it sounds very political to me. But I think the timing of all that is not a coincidence in terms of the election coming up. But it's interesting that Maria Brideson, who is an immigration lawyer and who has helped the victims of abuse, has been a critical of the system throughout. She says that they still haven't gone far enough in terms of preventing the abuses in the system. And her recent comments on social media around this issue are well worth looking at, because they're very balanced. You know, she understands both perspectives. The locals who are wondering what the hell's going on, we didn't vote for this, and the immigrants themselves who were invited over here by the government in most cases.
0: In terms then of how the whole system works, I mean, primarily we have to follow whatever rules the UK set in relation to immigration, don't we? I mean, there's little opportunity for us to change if we want to be part of the whole British nationality and immigration service.
1: But that was certainly the situation for a long time, so that our system, as far as I understand it, automatically followed the UK. And that was one of the reasons why immigration regulations, there was a tradition that they were just laid before Tymbald. So you never had immigration debates in Tymbald. But then in the around, you know, 2016, 17, 18, we gained that ability to have a bit of flexibility to suit our economic circumstances. And I guess that made sense, really, that we needed labour, we needed new people. OK, the UK had their own political reasons for looking like they were tightening things up, and you had Brexit as well playing into that. So we started to get that flexibility. But I guess the argument is that we've kind of mismanaged it and we haven't thought about the broader implications politically and socially.
0: So where do we... Well, what would you expect candidates to actually be saying on the doorstep or in their manifestos? What pledges would you be looking for, do you think?
1: Well, I think that one of the interesting things about the emergence of this new party that has anti-immigration, or what they call mass immigration, as one of their central planks, is that will put the other candidates on the spot. Now, that means that they will actually have to talk about it, I think, especially in the Douglas area where Change has got, you know, a number of candidates. And I guess they will either have to defend what's been, you know, the status quo and what government's doing now, or they may then be forced into a harder anti-immigration line than they would otherwise have taken.
0: It does seem a strange thing to launch a party so close to an election. Do you think perhaps, well, I mean, I don't know, we'd probably need someone from Change to come on and talk to us, but is it maybe just an attempt to make sure that this is properly considered and discussed in election debates?
1: Maybe so, as you say. I mean, I've not spoken to any of the people behind it. I think they are banking on there being a level of public concern around this issue for people just to vote for the message rather than the individual candidates. Now, that's not the traditional Manx way. I mean, it's all about the personality and do you know this fellow? What's he like? Mm. But I guess if there is really that underlying concern, not just about immigration, but their anti-wind farm, their kind of anti-government, you know, bureaucracy and so on, they're really quite radical. If there is that level of public concern about those issues, maybe people will vote for them, even though they may not have met the candidates.
0: Because, of course, what we know is that people can get elected with a relatively small percentage of the vote in the Isle of Man. I think of the eligible vote, somewhere between 20 and 30% is more than sufficient to get most people elected. And if the Isle of Man in any way mirrors public opinion in the United Kingdom at the moment, we know that reform and restore are doing particularly well, maybe not as well as they were before the Burnham bounced, but they are generally quite popular. Yeah. And presumably Change mirrors itself on a number of those parties.
1: It looks like it. And I guess the thing is that if you get a relatively low turnout and you've got a split field, then you can, and it's first past the post system, then you can, you know, if you do get that core of voters, then that could get you over the line. So they may yet produce some shocks this time round. We'll have to see.
0: Well, yes, and sadly, we're almost at the end of the programme. But I'm guessing 100,000 population. Is it a target? Or I mean, it depends on who you speak to in government, but certainly it is being used as the planning target at the moment in terms of planning, building infrastructure and the like. Yeah. Presumably that needs more discussion by the candidates.
1: It does, and I think the general issue of residence control.
0: Well, Goramayo, thanks for coming in. That was political commentator Alistair Ramsay. So what do you think? How do we talk about immigration concerns without being accused of being racist? Is it okay for Manx people to talk about the erosion of Manx culture and identity that has undoubtedly occurred over the past six decades since new resident drives started? And can we really cope with an extra 15,000 people? Let me know your thoughts on the programme by contacting Phil Gorn at manxradio.com and get in touch if you have any ideas for future shows. Don't forget, this programme is available as a podcast. I'm Phil Gorn. Goramayo Sungeistachrom. Thanks for listening.

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1: Manx Radio News at 1 o'clock. Fastamai, I'm Chanel Sukhu. A vaccine for people most at risk of serious respiratory illnesses is being offered on the Isle of Man. Manx Care is delivering its seasonal RSV vaccination program. It's being offered to people aged 75 and over, residents in care home and pregnant women from 28 weeks of pregnancy. Eligible people will be invited for their vaccinations by Manx Care. A total of 123 Ukrainians came to the Isle of Man via the Homes for Ukraine scheme from February 2022 to January 2024. Data has been released following a Freedom of Information request asking how many people were granted permission to come to the island when fleeing the Russian war. The figures released show 150 individuals have been granted status under the Isle of Man Ukrainian schemes as of July 2026. Just over £153,000 was spent between 2022 and 2024 on supporting the refugees and their sponsors on the island. The founder of a one-stop shop for finding out what's happening on the Isle of Man says she's been amazed by how much the venture has grown since it launched. Manxlife.im was set up in March this year by Laura McThomas, who moved to the island 18 months ago. There's now an app available with plans to develop the venture even further. Laura says it's become a full-time job for her and she's excited about the future.
2: We launched the apps a couple of weeks ago, so the apps have a number of new features in there, even beyond the website. We've got a whole community tool section on there, so we've got things like weather, boat arrival times, flight departures. So it's really becoming a one-stop shop for people across

0: adjacent flats and to ensure that there was no fire spread or other immediate hazards. And an Ireland motorcyclist who took on the Manx Grand Prix for the first time this year has been reflecting on his experience. Ilium Quayle, son of former TT winner Richard Mulkey Quayle, raced with Team ILR. He finished three races with the best result of 13 and lapped the mountain course at more than 110 miles per hour. He says he enjoyed the whole event and really appreciated the support he received, although he admits the MGP blues have well and truly set in.
1: Everyone always talks about it, like the TT or Manx Grand Prix blues and stuff. All my goals that I set out prior to the event are achieved, so no, I'm really, really happy, really happy. From Ian, Asa, Jacko, Paul, Willie, Lorenzo, John Tasker, the security guard that sits up there with the bikes all day in Parc Fermé, Graham, who was out there with the boards, you know, they were all exceptional. Everyone knew what they were doing. The team were amazing.
0: In international news, a senior cabinet minister says a protest in Dover yesterday is not something we would want or expect to see on Britain's streets. Jonathan Reynolds has condemned masked protesters who blocked roads around the Kent port and marched through the town, apparently chanting "Stop the boats." There are questions over how police were unaware of the demonstration. Graham Ritten is a police commentator and former Met officer.
2: The main priority for policing on this occasion would have been to remove that obstruction and disperse the people. I've heard questions about why no arrests were made. It's really challenging to start making arrests if you haven't got loads of resources, and it would actually delay then a dispersal. They did disperse within a few hours.
0: The Ukrainian president's welcomed US envoys to Kyiv for talks this afternoon to try and end his country's war with Russia. Jared Kushner and Steve Witkoff were in Moscow yesterday, where President Putin described discussions as constructive. And Prince William will represent his father at the funeral of King Harald V of Norway next week. The much-loved monarch died aged 89. Manx Radio News coming up to 5 minutes past one. There'll be more later on. 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
5: Jeremiah, thank you, Chanel, from the Ronald's Way Met Office. It's dry and bright this afternoon and a fresh to strong wind coming in from the south. Daylight maximum is 19 degrees. Rain will arrive early evening. Great. And clear overnight, minimum 14 degrees. Low tides a minute past 2 this afternoon.
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5: January 1978 to December 1979 now. It's the sensational 70s. Happy birthday. Roger Waters is 83 years of age today.

In 1973, John Coughlin, Alan Lancaster, Rick Parfitt and Francis Rossi were Status Quo, and from their album called Hello, in 1973, big hit single called Caroline. And ahead of that, Money from Pink Floyd and the all-conquering Dark Side of the Moon album. Has it sold 50-odd, 60-odd million copies? It's probably selling a copy right now somewhere in the world. Money from Pink Floyd, and happy birthday to the man who wrote that song, Roger Waters. Happy birthday, George Roger Waters, born in Great Bookham, I say, in Surrey. On this date in 1943, as a war baby, he's 83 years of age today. Singer, songwriter, musician, political activist. Co-founded Pink Floyd in 1965 as the bass player, and following the departure of the main songwriter, Syd Barrett, in 1968, Roger Waters became Pink Floyd's principal lyricist, co-lead vocalist, and conceptual leader until he flounced off. Sorry, he left in 1985. So happy birthday to one of bank managers' favourite, Roger Waters. Every bank manager you'll ever meet has got Dark Side of the Moon, probably playing in their Lexus. Happy birthday, Roger Waters. He's 83 years of age today. From the year, it was 1973, when chess suddenly became big, big news. Chess, I mean, prior to that, really? Chess wasn't... Anyway, two big names popularised chess around the world. Bobby Fischer and Boris Spassky. The American Bobby Fischer and the Russian champion Boris Spassky. They had a world championship in Reykjavik in Iceland. The world's press and television all went to Iceland to watch two blokes playing chess. Anyway, Bobby Fischer beat Boris Spassky and became the world chess champion in 1973. It's a 1:15. Best of my good afternoon. And thanks for joining Manx Radio this Sunday afternoon. Hope your Sunday's going well. We're in the 1970s with Walter Becker and Donald Fagen. Together, call themselves Steely Dan.

22 minutes after one, Sunday afternoon with Steely Dan from the Can't Buy a Thrill album of 1972, hit single called Do It Again, and that's There's No Show Like a Joe Show, apparently. It's what they used to say about Joe Dolan from Mullingar in the Midlands in Ireland. The late Joe Dolan, a song written by Albert Hammond and Mike Hazelwood, who at the time in 1970 were part of a group called The Family Dog. Albert Hammond left shortly after that. They had half a hit, really, in 1969, and Albert then went to America and became a very prominent songwriter, but of course does spend quite a lot of time in his native Gibraltar. So, Joe Dolan, You're Such a Good-Looking Woman. It was a big hit all over Europe. It was very, very heavily played by Radio Luxembourg, possibly because the producer was a Radio Luxembourg executive. Anyway, it's a good song, wasn't it? You're Such a Good-Looking Woman from Joe Dolan. News of the boats this afternoon. The Mananan left Liverpool at 11 o'clock this morning. She's due in at 10 to 2 this afternoon. And then she'll be out again at 3 o'clock this afternoon heading for Liverpool. Ben McCree got into Heysham at about 20-odd minutes ago. She's out at 2.15 this afternoon, back at 6 o'clock tonight, and then out at 8 o'clock heading for Heysham.

0: From 1975, the summer of 1975, it was top five in Britain, top three in America. Big hit single for Donna Summer. She was just getting into a stride. Recorded in Munich with Giorgio Moroder and Pete Bellotta. And it was a couple of years before she really hit pay dirt with the I Remember Yesterday album and I Feel Love and stuff like that. But really, that early Donna Summer sounds just like she did later on, didn't it? It was all there, Love to Love You Baby, a song that's been sampled by umpteen people recently. Well, that was 1975, the year that Mozambique achieved independence. The 25th of June in 1975, Mozambique became independent of Portugal. And also in 1975, the Apollo-Soyuz test project was underway. The American Apollo and a Soviet Soyuz spacecrafts docked with each other in orbit, marking the first time such a link-up between a spacecraft between the two nations. And when it was the Cold War was still raging then, of course, but Russia and America had spacecrafts that docked in space. It was a moment of hope for everybody. But that was then.
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0: The OJ is on Manx Radio, and I love music. The Family Reunion album was a good album in 1975 and a big hit single for them. It was top 20 in Britain, top 5 in America, and kind of on the dance floors for the past 20 years as well. And Bad, Bad Leroy Brown from the Life and Times album of Jim Croce came out, where were we, 1973, came out for Jim Croce. Sadly, it was the year that Jim Croce died, September the 20th in 1973. So we're almost 53 years on since Jim Croce died at the age of 30. He died in a plane crash, but left a fantastic, fantastic book of work. And, of course, we're still playing his songs today because he was a great writer and a fantastic singer. Bad, Bad Leroy Brown from Jim Croce. And the weather for the Isle of Man this Sunday, the 6th of September, 22 minutes before 2 o'clock now. Dry, bright and a fresh to strong southerly. Daylight maximum is 19 degrees. Rain will arrive early this evening. Oh, dear. Clearing overnight, minimum 14 degrees. Tomorrow, Monday, Jaloon will be dry and cloudy in the moderate to fresh west-southwesterly, increasing fresh or strong with rain from late afternoon. Top temperature 17 tomorrow, dry and clear through the night into Tuesday, down to 13. And for Jemert, dry and sunny start on Tuesday in a fresh to strong west-southwesterly, showery outbreaks after lunch on Tuesday and up to 16 degrees. Low tide, 2 minutes after 1 minute after 2 this afternoon. Sunsets, 2 minutes to 8 tonight. High water, 3 minutes past 8. Low tide, 25 to 3 a.m. Sunrise in the morning, 24 minutes to 7. And the morning high water is at 8:45. Our mystery voice of the 1970s. Can you tell me who this mystery voice is? Text, email, call and WhatsApp. Who is the mystery voice?
1: Because my brother's a bit of an artist. He draws unemployment.
0: Who is that mystery voice?
1: Okay, name an apple. Pick a pomme d'oeuvre. Not one or six.
2: Four.
1: And you've got yourself a prize pippin. That's a fiver coming your way. So congratulations, Harold.
0: Well done. So, who is that mystery voice? He was everywhere in the 1970s and thereafter. Text, email, call and WhatsApp and you win in the sensational 70s.

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0: 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Hello, Christine in Ballasella, just had a roast chicken dinner. Christine, I'm starving.
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1: And you've got yourself a prize pippin. 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So congratulations, Harold.
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0: Last day today... Well, sorry, last day yesterday, but today there's a final chance to enjoy a pony ride through the sunflowers at the Bigfoot Sunflowers and Pumpkins, Bala Whetstone in Bala Beg. It's on till 4 o'clock today. There's a sunflower field and maze at Bala Beg. Anyway, nip along. It's a fiver to enjoy the whole thing. The Manx Aviation and Military Museum's open till 4 by Ronaldsway Airport, between Ballasalla and Castletown. And it's Jerby Transport Open Day today. A wide range of the island's transport heritage, ranging from buses and cars and trucks. You even see a horse tram and a Douglas cable car. You don't see many of those, but there is a genuine Douglas cable car. It used to run from Jubilee Clock to York Road. 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It's on till 4 today at the Jerby Transport Museum. 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

0: minutes before 2 o'clock. He'd had hits with Gotta See Jane and There's a Ghost in My House. Well, that was a big, big hit for Arlene Taylor, Indiana Wants Me. It's actually recorded in Motown. Doesn't sound much like a Motown record, but anyway, before that, Tiger Tom Jones, Old Tight Trousers himself. And She's a Lady, so the mystery voice, have you worked it out yet?
1: You can see it on the little form where the skinhead has put his skin bottom. Can you see that all right?
2: Yes, thank you.
1: That's where it's flashing, so Bernie, the bolt. And for Philip Healy from Hall Green in Birmingham, his 30 seconds begin now.
0: Who's that mystery voice? He was all over the 1970s. Hi to Mike at the Welbeck, you got it right, well done to you. And also Garth and Indy, the Black Lab, well done to you. Congratulations to Arthur and Doreen in Onken. Spot on, straight away. You're in the draw for the coffee. And Margaret as well. Hello to Margaret and Tracy. Hello, H, as well. You're in the draw. And to Alan. Hello, Alan. Good to hear from you. And also, let me say hi to John in Ramsey. Yes, you are. Absolutely right. You're in the draw for this mystery voice of the 1970s.
1: Okay, name an apple. Pick a pomme d'eau. Not one or six.
2: Four.
1: And you've got yourself a prize pippin. That's a fiver coming your way. So congratulations, Harold.
0: Well, he'd been around since the 1950s, but in the 1970s, he absolutely got into his stride on television all the time and cabaret here, there and everywhere. Who's this mystery voice?
1: You can see it on the little form where the skinhead has put his skin bottom. Can you see that all right?
2: Yes, thank you.
1: That's where it's flashing, so Bernie, the bolt. And for Philip Healy from Hall Green in Birmingham, his 30 seconds begin now.
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0: Nice, it's okay today. Dry and bright and a fresh to strong southerly. Daylight maximum 19 Celsius. However, rain will arrive early evening and clear overnight. Minimum 14 degrees. Low tide is about now. The tide's about to turn. Sunset 2 minutes to 8 tonight.
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0: Fast Demise. It's the 1970s. The Nation Station. Any more fairs? This Wednesday, Dave Stewart is 74 years of age.

featured I'm Not In Love. Big hit single for them. 10cc, all recorded in Stockport at their own studio, Strawberry Studios. Kevin Godley, Lal Cream, Graham Goldman and Eric Stewart put that together. Life is a Minestrone, and ahead of that, So Good to Be Back Home Again. The single came out at the start of 1980, but it's from the album Reality Effect, which came out in the August of 1979, and it was The Tourists, and you'd be forgiven for not missing Annie Lennox in there, because Tourists were, they included Annie Lennox and Dave Stewart, who went on to become the Eurythmics in the 1980s. But David Alan Stewart, born in Sunderland, on the 9th of September, so he's going to be 74 this coming Wednesday. Happy birthday to him. Musician, singer, record producer, best known for the Eurythmics and that successful professional partnership with Annie Lennox, and at one time a personal partnership with Annie Lennox. The two of them were inducted into the Rock and Roll Hall of Fame in 2022. Outside of Eurythmics, he's written and produced songs for artists like Ringo Starr, Stevie Nicks, Mick Jagger and the late Tom Petty. And apparently he was distantly related to the Dukes of Northumberland and to pirates. I'm sure he relished in that. He was dressed in a bit kind of pirate style, didn't he? Dave Stewart of the Eurythmics, prior to that with the Tourists, is 74 on Wednesday. And you heard So Good to Be Back Home.

0: From Motown, The Supremes, and Up the Ladder to the Roof. It was the first single to feature the new lead singer, Gene Terrell. Diana Ross had left and become a solo star at Motown, but that came out in the start of 1970, and everybody at Motown was crossing everything because the Supremes had been one of the big earners for Motown in the 1960s. After a faltering start, it has to be said, and then Diana went solo, and she needn't have worried, because they went on to be big stars throughout the 1970s. The Supremes and Up the Ladder to the Roof, and there's a man who had... well, three bites at the cherry, Alvin Stardust and Jealous Mind in the 1970s. In the 1960s, he'd been Shane Fenton. Shane Fenton and the Fentones were a kind of beat group in the 1960s. But even when he became Shane Fenton, it was the second bite of the cherry. His name's Bernard Jury, or was Bernard William Jury, born in Muswell Hill in Middlesex, what's now North London. At a young age, the family moved to Mansfield in Nottinghamshire, where his mother ran a theatrical boarding house. Obviously, all the local musicians and entertainers who appeared at the theatres locally stayed there. He was a roadie for a group called the Fentones. And Shane Fenton and the Fentones, there was another Shane Fenton, a kid called Johnny Theakston. And the Fentones got a call from the BBC. They'd done an audition for the BBC. They got an audition to say, we want you to go to London to audition and to go on a radio programme. In the meantime, Shane Fenton, the original Shane Fenton, Johnny Theakston, died of rheumatic fever. He'd suffered with rheumatic fever. That was that era when rheumatic fever, when scarlet fever and stuff like that used to kill people. So Shane Fenton had died. Bernard Jury was the roadie for Shane Fenton and the Fentones, and he suddenly became Shane Fenton and had hit records in the early 1960s. Well, the Beatles and all the rest of the groups put paid to those groups, and Shane Fenton receded into the background only to reappear as Alvin Stardust in the 1970s and have another career all over again. We lost Alvin Stardust, or Bernard Jury, in 2014 at the age of 72. He, in the meantime, had converted to Christianity in the late 1980s. Apparently, he met a group of American missionaries on a train and became a committed Christian. But there he was, Jealous Mind, three-time winner Alvin Stardust in the 1970s.
1: Because my brother's a bit of an artist, he draws unemployment.
2: You can see it on the little form where the skinhead has put his skin bottom. Can you see that all right?
3: Yes, thank you.
2: That's where it's flashing, so Bernie, the bolt. And for Philip Healy from Hall Green in Birmingham, his 30 seconds begin now.
0: Who's that mystery voice? 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

0: notable, notable vocalist in the 1970s for that wonderful falsetto. Russell Tompkins Jr., Herb Murrell, Aaron Love, James Smith and James Dunn, the Stylistics from Philadelphia, Pennsylvania. And rock and roll, baby. The news from the airport today is, well, everything seems okay. Inbound, the next inbound is the 4:05 EasyJet from London Gatwick, showing on time. 4:15 Loganair from Manchester. 10:05 Ellingus from Dublin, and the 5:05 Loganair from Heathrow looking okay. The next departure, the 5:03 EasyJet to Liverpool, and the 4:45 EasyJet to London Gatwick. The 10:05 Loganair to London City. Everything seems to be okay. Rock and roll, baby, it is. So the mystery voice, can you tell me who this is? Have you worked out the television show, by the way?
1: Right now, we're going to take a short break before bringing you Clive Dunn and, I'm delighted to say, Jackie Lee, Jack Douglas, and the Golden Sun target valued at £600. So stay with us on the Golden Show.
0: Who is the mystery voice? Everybody's getting this right. In fact, very few people got it wrong. I want to say hi to Graham, also to Margaret. Well done to John again, John in Saddleston. To Tanya, all the best to you, Tanya. Moira, hello, Moira. And Danny in Colby. And also Mark, all the best to you. Not spinning a bus at the moment. Hello, Muriel. Yes, you're right, you're in the draw. So the mystery voice is...
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0: Well, that was a heck of an album, and it was their breakthrough album in America. It was big in Britain. It was the number one album in Britain, the album Parallel Lines, and it had 5 hit singles on it. Hanging on the Telephone, One Way or Another, That One, Picture This, Sunday Girl, and Heart of Glass. 5 hit singles on one album. And everybody knew that Blondie had really arrived. That great voice. I love that voice, even now, of Debbie Harry. It's kind of not quite there, not quite in tune, just veers every now and again. Picture This, a metal guru from the Slider album, from T-Rex. It's going to be 49 years, I think, a week on Wednesday, the 16th of September, 1977. The Mark Bolan died in that car crash at Barnes in London. Amazing to think. 49 years ago, we lost Mark Bolan. Week on Wednesday, that will be. And ahead of that, The Power of Joe Simon. And what a voice Joe Simon had. The Power of Joe Simon was a very appropriate album in 1973. And the track you heard was Step by Step. The weather for the Isle of Man today, this Sunday afternoon, is... Oh, by the way, got to say hi to lots and lots of people, including Tracy. Hello, Tracy. You're wrong, Tracy. Please try again. Paul D's got it right. Rob H, well done. To Marion, also to Faith. I love that television show. Also to Marie, well done. To Steve and Nikki Fitz on the way to Douglas Bay. Also to Kathy Q, well done, Kathy. You got it right. And Sylvia, that is, let me see. Hello to, where are you, Sylvia? Sylvia in Ramsey. Hello, Sylvia. All the best to you. To Robin, a blustery peel. And Chris W. Hi, Chris. And Kaylee. Well done, Kaylee. You're in the draw, as is Dawn. Well done to Dawn. And also to Graham. Well done, Graham. And Rico in Farm Hill. You're in the draw for our mystery voice. So who is the mystery voice? If you can tell me who it is, you're in the draw. The weather first. And it is dry and bright. It's a nice afternoon, fresh to strong southerly. Daylight maximum 19 degrees. Rain will arrive early evening. It will clear overnight. Minimum's 14, so it is quite mild overnight. For tomorrow, Monday, Jaloon, dry and cloudy in a moderate to fresh west or southwesterly. Increasing fresh to strong with rain from late afternoon tomorrow. Top temperature 17. Dry and clear through the night, down to 13 degrees. And for Tuesday, Jemert is dry and sunny to start off with in a fresh to strong west-southwesterly, showery outbreaks after lunch and up to 16 degrees. The tide turned about half an hour ago. Sun sets 2 minutes to 8 o'clock tonight. High water 3 minutes past 8. Low tide 25 to 3 a.m. Sunrise 24 minutes to 7. And the morning high water is at 8:45.
1: You can see it on the little form where the skinhead has put his skin bottom. Can you see that all right?
2: Yes, thank you.
1: That's where it's flat. So Bernie, the bolt. And for Philip Healy from Hall Green in Birmingham, his 30 seconds begin now.
0: Who is that mystery voice? And for added credit, no more coffee, but just added credit, what was the TV show that he hosted? Hosted many, but that was his, probably his biggest right at the start of the 1970s. The mystery voice. 21 minutes to 3, how about this? From Joan Baez.

0: Good to have you along. Thanks for joining me this Sunday afternoon. You're in the 1970s. Every Sunday between 1 and 4, all 70s, all the time. And from her album in 1975 called Diamonds and Rust, Joan Baez. It was an album of covers, really. She wrote one song on there, for a couple, I think, Winter, the Old Days and Children and all that jazz, but everything else was written by other people. Jackson Brown, Stevie Wonder, Bob Dylan, John Prine, Janis Ian, Joni Mitchell, and Dickie Betts of the Allman Brothers. And then she wrote that one, Diamonds and Rust, lead single, the title track of the album Diamonds and Rust, apparently all about Bob Dylan. Of course, she and Bob Dylan had had a relationship in the 1960s when they were both very much on the way up and part of the counterculture. And Diamonds and Rust, the lyrics refer to her relationship with Bob Dylan. Great song, isn't it? And Joan Baez is going to hit, she'll be what, 86 years of age this coming January. And that's Riders on the Storm from the LA Woman album from The Doors, came out in June of 1971. And sadly, a month later, Jim Morrison died in the bathtub in his flat in Paris. He died in July the 3rd, 1971. He was just 27 years of age. The Doors were, of course, Jim Morrison, Ray Manzarek, Robbie Krieger, and John Densmore. And from L.A. Woman, Riders on the Storm.
1: Right now, we're going to take a short break before bringing you Clive Dunn and, I'm delighted to say, Jackie Lee, Jack Douglas, and the Golden Sun Target, valued at £600. So stay with us on the Golden Show. Because my brother's a bit of an artist. He draws unemployment. Okay, name an apple. Pick a pomme d'eau. Not one or six.
2: Four.
1: And you've got yourself a prize pippin. That's a fiver coming your way. So congratulations, Harold.
0: The 1970s mystery voice. Can you tell me who it is? Text, email, call and WhatsApp. And you're in the draw for that big bag of Manx Radio Gold blend of real coffee. And not only that, but I mean, that's great. But a personal cafetiere. A personal cafetiere. They never had those in the 70s.
1: You can see it on the little form where the skinhead has put his skin bottom. Can you see that all right?
2: Yes, thank you.
1: That's where it's flashing, so Bernie, the bolt. And for Philip Healy from Hall Green in Birmingham, his 30 seconds begin now.

0: Congratulations, Steve. Yes, you're in the draw. You got the mystery voice right. And also, hi to... Let me see. What's your name? Oh, Anita. I went to this show in 1974. You didn't. Anita in a dull, wet peel. Yes, Anita, you're in the draw. You got it right. And well done to Brenda in Onken. All the best to Tim. Hello, Tim. Good to hear from you. Let's say hi to Juan 715. You got it right. And also hi to Tony on Dartmoor. All the best to you. Yes, you got that right. Yvonne as well. You're in the draw. And so congratulations to everybody so far. And you're in the draw to win some of this Manx Radio Gold blend of real coffee. It's true. 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They're the people who, I mean, they do coffee and great tea as well. They're the people who do Glen Helen tea and Fairy Bridge tea. They're down at Balfane, of course. So if you want to check them out, manxteaandcoffee.com, and they make this special blend of coffee for Manx Radio Gold, the radio station playing the greatest hits on earth, apparently. And Secrets, the album in 1979 from the great Robert Palmer, and A Bad Case of Loving You were from Bad Reputation in 1977, Thin Lizzy, and Dancing in the Moonlight, It's Caught Me in Its Spotlight, the great, the unmistakable. I mean, even now, nobody sounds like Phil Lynott, bearing in mind that he died in 1986 at the age of 36, a life blighted by heroin. Simply addicted to heroin, and died in 1986. It broke up his marriage, of course. Phil Lynott was Leslie Crowther's son-in-law. Phil Lynott married Caroline Crowther when she was working for his publicist. No longer with us, but what a body of work and what a voice. Dancing in the Moonlight, It Caught Me in Its Spotlight, from Thin Lizzy on Manx Radio this Sunday afternoon in the Sensational 70s.
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0: Not bad, dry and bright in a fresh, the strong southerly. Daylight maximum 19 degrees. Rain will arrive early evening. It'll clear overnight, minimum 14 degrees. Sunset's 2 minutes to 8. High water, 3 minutes past 8. Low tide, 25 to 3 a.m.
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0: Fast am I, good afternoon. The Nation Station, Manx Radio. Happy birthday. Tomorrow, Gloria Gaynor is 83 years of age.

It was number one for 4 weeks, I think, in Britain in 1973. And at the time, it looked like Roy Wood had made the correct choice in leaving Electric Light Orchestra and going to Wizard. Of course, Jeff Lynne would have other ideas. However, that was Wizard from Wizard Brew, the album, and See My Baby Jive. It was a big hit all across Europe, including in Sweden. And subsequently, Benny and Bjorn from ABBA say that the sound of See My Baby Jive was an influence on Waterloo, the first ABBA hit single that came out in 1974. See My Baby Jive from 1973. It's a big year for the postal service in the Isle of Man in 1973. The island went postally independent in July of 1973. A gold key was used at 8:30 in the morning to open the Isle of Man's head post office in Regent Street, and it marked the transfer of control from the UK post office to the new Isle of Man Post Office Authority. The key was presented to the chairman, Victor Neal, MHK, by the chairman of the Northwest Postal Board, Mick Heaton. The lieutenant governor at the time, Sir Peter Stallard, bought the first ever over-the-counter Manx postage stamp from Joyce Moore. There were a queue of enthusiasts 100 yards long to buy Manx stamps. And before Wizard and See My Baby Jive, it was Gloria Gaynor, Never Can Say Goodbye, her album, and her version of the Four Topes hit, Reach Out, I'll Be There. It was a big hit single for Gloria Gaynor. She really couldn't do anything wrong in the 1970s. Gloria Fowles will be 83 years of age tomorrow. She was born in Newark, New Jersey, just across the water from Manhattan, on September the 7th in 1943. Best known for those disco-era hits. Of course, Never Can Say Goodbye and Reach Out, I'll Be There. I Am What I Am, Let Me Know I Have a Right. And her biggest, of course, was I Will Survive. So happy birthday to her. Still going strong today. 83 years of age tomorrow. And she had a hit with Reach Out, I'll Be There in 1974, when the Isle of Man government gave a subsidy to the steam packet to reduce fares by 50% during weekdays in September to attract more visitors. Well, imagine that. What an idea. A subsidy to the steam packet to reduce fares by 50%. Also in September, around this time in 1974, Cal Curley, the Irishman Cal Curley, and Austin Fraser won the Castrol Manx Trophy Rally in a Porsche Carrera R

0: Elton John's album Honky Chateau in 1972, and Rocket Man, a worldwide hit for
1: him. Because my brother's a bit of an artist, he draws unemployment. Okay, name an apple. Pick a pomme d'or, not one or six.
2: Four.
1: And you've got yourself a prize pippin. That's a fiver coming your way. So congratulations, Harold. Right now, we're going to take a short break before bringing you Clive Dunn and, I'm delighted to say, Jackie Lee, Jack Douglas, and the Golden Sun target valued at £600. So stay with us on the Golden Sun.
0: W-I-N-T. And the mystery voice today. Congratulations if you said... If you said Bob Monkhouse, you're in the draw. The Manx Radio Gold blend of real coffee.

0: His biggest hit of the 1970s was Montego Bay, but he wrote that song, and it was a hit version for him, but also in America, the hit single was by the Staple Singers, Bobby Bloom in 1971, and Heavy Makes You Happy. Sadly, we lost Bobby Bloom in 1974. He was just 28 years of age, and he'd apparently, well, the story is he was cleaning his gun and died of his own hand in 1974, at the age of 28. Bobby Bloom and Heavy Makes You Happy, and so the mystery voice, can you tell me who this is?
1: You can see it on the little form where the skinhead has put his skin bottom. Can you see that all right?
2: Yes, thank you.
1: That's where it's flashing, so Bernie, the bolt. And for Philip Healy from Hall Green in Birmingham, his 30 seconds begin now.
0: Just about everybody was spot on with this. The TV show.
3: Live from Birmingham, it's the Golden Shot. And here's the man who keeps it bang on target. Here's Bobby.
0: From Associated Television in Broad Street in Birmingham, it was the Golden Shot and the voice of Bob Monkhouse. So today's winner.
4: All those in favour, please say aye.
5: Aye.
0: Well done. To, let me just check here, you are Texter 362. Well then, Sheila in Sunny Douglas. I have a feeling it's Bob Monkhouse. I have a feeling you've won the coffee and the confettiere. Well done, Sheila.

0: Congratulations, Sheila. Yeah, Bob Monkhouse it was, the multi-talented Bob Monkhouse, and Night Fever from the Bee Gees. That was from Saturday. Did you see that Bee Gees night on BBC Four? Thank you, Karen. Yes, I did see it. It was very good, wasn't it? And it's funny how many people latterly are kind of coming along to the Bee Gees music. Barry Gibb, 80 years of age this week. And hopefully it won't be too long before we see Barry on the Isle of Man. Tim Wald next year? Idea? You never know. One day we'll get that Bee Gees Museum sorted out as well. Well, one day.
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Mr. Blow on Manx Radio and grooving with Mr. Blow. It's spelled B-L-O-E. Amazing what a spelling change does, doesn't it? And Meatloaf before that. You took the words right out of my mouth. The weather is dry and bright in a fresh to strong southerly. Daylight maximum 19 degrees. I know. Rain arrives early this evening, clearing overnight, minimum 14. There is a strong wind warning in operation for the North Irish Sea. State of sea is moderate, becoming slight. And the weather for tomorrow, Monday, is dry and cloudy in a moderate to fresh west-southwesterly, increasing fresh to strong with rain from late afternoon, top temperature 17, dry and clear through the night down to 13. And Tuesday, Jemert, is dry and sunny to kick off with in a fresh to strong west-southwesterly, showery outbreaks after lunch and up to 16 degrees. Sunset's 2 minutes to 8, high water 3 minutes past 8, low tide 25 to 3 a.m., sunrise 24 minutes to 7. High water tomorrow morning is at 8:45. The Ben McCree departed Heysham at 13 minutes past 2. She'll be with us at about 6 o'clock. And Manannan left Douglas about half an hour ago or so, heading for Liverpool, getting to Liverpool about 6:15. She'll be leaving Liverpool at 7:15, back tonight at 10 o'clock.

KC and the Sunshine Band. I think we know what they meant. Shake Your Booty. I guess when people over this side of the Atlantic finally clicked onto what a booty was. Shake Your Bottom. Shake Your Booty from KC and the Sunshine Band. Their album was Part 3. And you couldn't move on the dance floor for KC and the Sunshine Band songs. It was a top 20 hit in Britain, number one in America for Shake Your Booty. From 76, that was, in 1976. Crikey, in 1976, the CN Tower in Toronto, once the world's tallest freestanding structure on land, was opened to the general public. And you could go up the darn thing. In 1976, Queen Elizabeth II opened the Olympic Games in Montreal in Canada. It was the Olympic Games that bankrupted Montreal. We didn't know it at the time, though. And the Seychelles became independent from the UK in June of 1976, when KC and the Sunshine Band were shaking their booty. And in 1977, his album was Low, David Bowie, and a song produced by Tony Visconti. From Low, it was a big hit single, Sound of Vision. It was the Thin White Duke era of David Bowie in 1970. And that was especially for Kay Marie, by the way, who is Keith's daughter, who loves David Bowie. Well, she does now because he plays it all the time for her. 1977, when that was a hit, New York City experienced a 25-hour blackout following a lightning strike. And there was an absolute crime wave like nothing else. Shops were being completely looted. Apparently, there wasn't a television left in TV stores on the Bronx in New York City when that happened in 1977. Also in 77, it was the start of a four-day war between Libya and Egypt. And the legendary cricketer, well, he's legendary now. He wasn't then. He was just well-known. Ian Botham made his test cricket debut versus Australia in July of 1977. Subsequently, of course, he became Sir Ian Botham. Hey, thanks for dropping by this Sunday afternoon. Really appreciate you being with me for the 70s, all 70s all the time. If you have any suggestions, by the way, you know, things that you'd like to hear, by all means do get in touch. Email out of the show, of course, email andywint@manxradio.com. While the show's on, email studio@manxradio.com. Crikey, it's 16 minutes before 4. Phil's here at 4.

The album came out in the summer of 1973 and took the world by storm, it's fair to say. The first release on Richard Branson's new Virgin Record label was the LP Tubular Bells, and a year later came Mike Oldfield's single, which was the theme of Tubular Bells. It was a hit for him, but then again, the album sold 30-odd million copies. Tubular Bells from Mike Oldfield, and Queen, We Are the Champions, from the News of the World album. It's 8 minutes before four in the 1970s.

0: Well, I'll play that for Joanne, who said, "Don't you dare forget Dolly Parton." Doesn't it seem strange to say the late Dolly Parton? Jolene, that was in 1973. And before that was the breakthrough album for John Denver in 1971, the album Poems, Prayers and Promises, and featured that song. You heard Take Me Home Country Roads, also on there was Sunshine on My Shoulders. I've got to say hi also to Kevin, who said a few weeks ago you were talking about the other version of Subbuteo, which was called Striker. And I knew I had a copy of it. I knew I had a set of it in the loft. So I went up and I did find this. It's where you hit the top of the player's head to kick the ball. It was kick to flick or what have you. And he said, so much so that I've now cracked my head because I got it and was so surprised. I stood up really quickly and hit my head on one of the beams in the loft. Thank you very much. Oh, well, you've got to suffer for your art. Thank you, Kev. Good to hear from you. And you, Joanne, and I'll be back this time next week with more 70s.
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0: And on today's programme, we're going to hear a lot about the 25th anniversary of the formation of the Bunscoil Gaeilge. Back in mid to late July, there was a big party held for ex-Bunscoil scholars and various other people, current parents and scholars, teachers, past and present, a whole raft of different people. And on today's programme, we're finally going to hear the interviews that I did that beautiful sunny July afternoon. And of course, the Cuegu Bladin as Feed, Thalia and Cuegu Bladin as Feed, the festival or the celebration of the 25th year Jane Bunscoil Gaeilge of the Bunscoil Gaeilge. And we'll start off with Jonathan Ayres, secretary to Munja Verga, but also a teacher at the Bunscoil. So, Tammy Lautrish, Jonathan Ayres, speaking to Jonathan Ayres, and we are at the 25th anniversary celebration of the Bunscoil Gaeilge as us na Ed Insey on Shen. You're one of the teachers there.
1: A part-time teacher, yes. I go into Bunscoil once a week to release the teachers to work on resources for the different classes, yeah.
0: And you've obviously been involved with the Manx language for several years now. How does it feel actually going into the Bunscoil? Can you remember the first time you went in and realised what, to many of us, it feels like a miracle that it is?
1: Yeah, I was quite apprehensive to start with, because although I've taught Manx in different schools around the island for a long time, actually teaching through Manx was another dimension, really. And actually going in and then just being in that environment and being able to do it, I was quite proud of myself on the first day coming out, thinking, yeah, it's something I can do. But yeah, it's amazing that everything is taught through Manx and you're talking Manx the whole day. And actually, in some ways, you find it difficult to speak in English when you come out because the words in your head are in Manx, you know. So yeah, it's a wonderful experience, and the children get a wonderful experience there as well.
0: And you're also one of the head honchos in Munja Verga. What's Munja Verga's involvement both with the Bunscoil and generally with the Manx language?
1: So Munja Verga is really the main player in preschool education for children learning some Manx. And, you know, we have four mums and toddler groups, or parent and toddler groups, I should say, around the island, where we introduce Manx with songs and with a few phrases and games. And then we have the nursery in St John's, where we build on that and hopefully prepare the children for those children going to the Bunscoil with a little more Manx, so there's more instruction in Manx. And then we support the Bunscoil in terms of resources and supporting them to deliver Manx to the children and their whole immersion program. So the Munja Verga has always been involved with working with young children and children at primary school age, really.
0: And you have clutched in your hand some new resources, both for the Bunscoil and also for further afield, particularly for the nurseries, with one of those books, I see.
1: So one of the books many people will know is Rye McGeart, which is used extensively not only in our toddler groups and in the nursery, but in other schools around the island and with lots of parents. And this year is 25 years since it was first published, and so we have a 25th anniversary edition of the book, which is for sale, which we've had reprinted and updated, but the songs stay the same, and they go with the app that can be downloaded for free on people's phones, so that's something we've done recently. And also the other thing we've had done are some different stories for children at the Bunscoil, but also for learners, for adult learners as well. Lots of people have shown an interest in the books that we've had printed. And we're actually working hand in hand with the Bunscoil at the moment to produce reading books for them, which are progressive, so not translated from English, but actually developed through Manx. So they're the kind

0: the things that we're doing at the moment to support the children at the school.
1: And that sort of thing is important. I mean, people perhaps who don't have more than one language may not fully understand this, but actually translated work inevitably has some of the influence of the work that it's translated from, whereas work that is produced as kind of an original writing in the language is much more, it's clearly very much based on the language that's written in.
0: Oh, absolutely. And I think out of necessity, things were translated in the early days of Munjavega and of the Bonskoll because that was what had to be done. And there wasn't the luxury of producing our own materials. But now you're absolutely right. To produce a progressive scheme where children can like progress in their reading in Manx is very different to producing, you know, translating one from English. Because it just doesn't work, and the structures aren't the same, and the language becomes quite difficult quite early on unless you got control of that. And that's the beauty of what we're doing at the moment, really, is doing something that's progressive and it's easy, and you can see the follow on from one thing to another, you know.
1: Well, Gurumayus and Lortrum, I suppose the final question would be, Where do people find out more about Munjavega and potentially get some of these books?
0: So they can go to the Munjavega website, where there are links to the shop, and you can find out lots more information about the books. They're also being stocked in bookshops around the Isle of Man as well, so hopefully you will see them for sale there.

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0: Gallus Garkin, brought to you by the Gaelic Broadcasting Committee.
1: Talking to Chrissy Callaghan, and this is a relatively new role for you as head of the Bunscoil Gaelgac, but you have been involved in various guises for quite some time.
2: I have, yes. I'm excited to be here as head teacher at Bunscoil Gaelgac. It's a real privilege. But I have been involved in the sort of strategic aspects of developing and supporting the Manx language for many, many years through the work of GBIN. I've been the chair of GBIN, the Manx Language Network, and we are a group of educational professionals coming together to try and support the development of the Manx language strategy so that we meet the aims of the strategy. But it's about working together alongside other grassroots organisations to promote and develop our language.
1: And it is a tremendous thing, isn't it, the Bunscoil?
2: It absolutely, you know, I'm in awe of it, really. Just coming in and having nearly completed my first year here, it's the only school in the world of its kind. You know, that in itself is immense. But also, I think it offers so much to children who attend the Bunscoil, not just because they're learning through Manx, but actually the whole gamut of the curriculum that they experience at the school. There's something that I can't really put my finger on what it is, but there's something about the school that is incredibly special in terms of what children get out of coming here, and that includes the staff. They're absolutely amazing as well. They give so much. They're so creative, they're so innovative in their thinking and the way that they approach teaching and learning.
1: And what is that innovation? I mean, why is that innovation necessary, would you say?
2: Well, I think we need to continue to develop, because the language is not just here from the past. Actually, the language is in the here and now, and it's how do we keep celebrating and moving our language forward so that more and more people engage with the language and realise that actually it's not something for the few, it's for the many, and anyone can get involved in any way. And obviously attending the school is only part of that. There are so many other ways you can get involved.
1: And as far as the children themselves, I mean, obviously they leave the school relatively fluent in both English and Manx.
2: Absolutely. But I think that then lays the foundations for going on to learn other languages. We all know the benefits of bilingualism, and children become trilingual. Some of them go on to be polyglots and, you know, speaking many, many languages.
1: And you say we all know. I imagine there's quite a few people listening who maybe don't. So tell us what some of those advantages are from being bilingual.
2: I think it's about, you know, the access to language. You suddenly have an open mind in terms of language. There are certain parts of the brain that develop because you're learning through another language. You know, if you're coming into school like you do in our school every day and you are being taught through that language, that's going to develop certain aspects of your brain that you wouldn't develop necessarily if you weren't doing that. So it is immense in terms of what children get out of that. And we find that children who leave the school, something we've looked at as part of the Manx Language Network is how do we keep children when they leave our school and go into secondary school. There's some great provision going on there now. They can learn through another language, doing some GCSEs now, which is fantastic. They can do a GCSE and an A-level in Manx, which is incredible, and we just want that to grow. We don't want that to drop off. And we are seeing a lot more young people coming back to the language and getting involved with the language. I think that's continuing to grow.
1: And do you think in another 25 years, as a pair of old crocs, we'll be wheeled out to the 50th anniversary of the Bunscoil?
2: Absolutely, Phil. I can just see this school growing from strength to strength. You know, there are more and more people who are learning about the school, understanding what we do here, and, you know, we've got people who are choosing to send their children here, and we're hoping to develop that infrastructure, develop the teaching force, so that we've got more, because obviously in order to grow the school, you've got to have the teachers to be able to grow the school, because they've got to be fluent Manx speakers. So it's about also growing that infrastructure to enable that to happen, which is what we're trying to do through work through GBIN, the Manx Language Network.
1: And the department is fully behind this, isn't it? I mean, the Department of Education really gets why this school is so special.
2: Absolutely, and we've had immense support from the department in terms of where not only in the past but also here and now in terms of where we would like the school to go. We really couldn't have asked for more support. It's been fantastic, you know, in terms of the infrastructure of the school, in terms of developing the physical aspect of the school, but also in terms of acknowledging and recognising that teaching through immersion is different and you need to staff and in order to enable that to happen successfully. And we have got people from all over coming to look at what we're doing. Jersey, Guernsey have been looking at what we do. Cornwall are now signed up for the European Charter for Regional and Minority Languages. They've come to us and hopefully had a lot of support in how things have worked and developed on the Isle of Man. So, you know, we're sort of being held up as a good practice model, which is long may that continue.
1: Well, Gurumayad.
2: Oh, shade of A.
1: And that was Chrissy Callahan there. And we'll hear more from the interviews I did at the Bunscoil Gilgach as the programme proceeds. Next, the animals with the House of the Rising Sun, and then Michael Jackson has an earth song for us.
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0: And that, of course, is our cue for a Manx track. And I will warn you that you will need to pull back the table and chairs in the kitchen and have a jig to this one, because it is the sort of tune that you are going to want to have a jig to. And it is Boat in the Morn by Mick Lear.
1: Gallas Garkin, brought to you by the Gaelic Broadcasting Committee.

0: Gullahs Garkin, brought to you by the Gaelic Broadcasting Committee.
1: And next, we're going to hear from one of the parents of one of the children at the Bun School Gilgach, Ali Caroon. Ali, of course, a great Manx speaker and an occasional helper with Munja Vega, and I know she also was involved with the running of the first of the Pathan Clay groups, the Manx language play groups, which is the kind of the starter session to get children to learn a little bit of Manx and to find out, parents and carers can find out a lot more about the language. And eventually, hopefully anyway, that feeds into the Munja Vega nursery and then the Bun School Gilgach. But let's have a listen to what Ali thinks of the Bun School. So, Cuaitimí Lotrish.
2: Ali.
1: As you have been a parent, particularly of children at the Bun School, what is that like?
2: I think it's kind of been a bit life-changing, actually. When I had my first child, that was when I decided to learn Manx. And I thought at the time that it was just to sort of help him when he went to school, but then when you actually become a parent of the Bun School, you realise that there's a whole new world out there, that it's a community that you're always going to be part of. So,
1: and it was sort of a community that you were involved in to a certain extent through the dancing, wasn't it?
2: Yeah.
1: But the language just expands it even further.
2: Yeah, I mean, when I was younger, I always did Manx dancing, and we sang in Manx, and although I kind of understood a little bit about the song and the odd word, the language, for me, it was something that maybe older people did. I didn't really see it as something that it was for me. But when I started learning Manx and I really enjoyed it, it was fun, and it just gives you a really broad understanding of the Isle of Man, and just, yeah, it's just wonderful. Yndisach.
1: And one of the unusual things about any language, particularly minority languages, is that with Manx, I think the overwhelming majority of people who speak the language are young people now.
2: Yeah, it's amazing, and it certainly keeps me on my toes as well. And actually, I'm always surprised how many people are speaking Manx. Just last week, I was talking to someone at work and found out they've been learning Manx, and we had a little chat with the Manx that she had. And I just feel that it's in very safe hands. Looking around me today with this celebration and seeing so many young people, Ram Gilgair and lots of Manx speakers, I'm really happy.

0: And finally, for this hour of the programme, we're going to hear from Matilda Watson, the eighth, not the eighth Manx bard, the youth bard. Is she the eighth Manx youth bard? No, I don't think she can be. Maybe she is. But anyway, Matilda was a pupil of the Bun School Gilgach and has really enjoyed her time at the school and has gone on to write poetry in Manx Gaelic. And she's going to tell us a little bit about that poetry in this next interview. And you have heard this one before if you're an avid listener of Gullah's Gagan. So I'm talking to Matilda Watson, the eighth Manx youth bard. And the problem is I've just been doing an interview in Gilg, in Manx, and I haven't quite got my English head back on yet. But yeah, Matilda, that's a fantastic achievement. What do you make of being the eighth Manx bard?
1: Gurumayad, I'm quite excited to be the Manx bard. I'm very excited to do my work in Manx. You know, I think it's a great opportunity, and I think I can't wait to help others with finding Manx in other aspects of the world, especially in poetry at the minute. You know, with it being Year of the Manx, I think it's quite important to encourage that in all areas, so quite excited.
0: And you were lucky enough to benefit from an education at the Bun School Gilgach, the Manx language school at St John's. Has that sort of driven you on in terms of promoting the language?
1: Oh, definitely, because I think a lot of people don't realise what Manx is, really, that it is a language, but being from the Bun School, they don't just teach you Manx, they kind of teach you what it means to be Manx and how it feels to be Manx. And I think it's very important for people in my position to like show other people what it means and that we are just trying to live how we want to live and that Manx is real and Manx is here. So Bun School is definitely to thank.
0: And you have unapologetically produced poems in Manx Gaelic. You don't have English alternatives.
1: No. For me, poetry is a Manx thing. It's always been in Manx. I've learned it through Manx. I've always appreciated the Manx poems just a little bit more. Not to say English poems are bad or anything, just Manx poems have always like hit differently, and I think Manx poems are really important.
0: And that's quite a statement, really, because writing poetry isn't easy in any language, and the fact that you prefer to write in Manx Gaelic tells us a lot about what Manx means to you.
1: Yeah, it does. I mean, writing poems isn't easy, but it's not supposed to be easy. It's not supposed to be but it's also not supposed to be a task. It's just when you feel it, you just kind of go for it. I never really wrote poems down. They were always just kind of circling around in my head, and if I thought one was nice, I just figured, I'll write it down. I'll give being the Manx Youth Bard a go. It'll be fun. Get some people inspired, you know.
0: And you get to wear an amazing hat.
1: Oh yeah, I think I look super snazzy. I mean, I get this cool staff and the robe as well. I mean, I think this is just my new wardrobe from now on. Should wear it to school.
0: Marvellous. Well, you're going to tell us, you're going to recite a poem for us in Manx. Could you tell us a little bit about what the poem's about for those who aren't Manx speakers?
1: This poem is called Gilg. It's about Manx and how it feels to be a Manx speaker and how it personally felt for me in the Bun School as a little kid, like speaking Manx and how important it was to me. Gilg. To Gil Gledger, Anjé Manon, Anjé McCree. Doughty Riol, Fain Skiladach. As Tre Tamis Monic Denuri, Tamiont Sail Elia. Sail Pijigach as Lend of Ree. Sail Jesh as Manor. Sis Tail Glor Oil Shore, Tin a Letter and Gilg, Dancer Magiet, as Tin Vunskull, Goyle Morn.
0: Well, Jinthamai, well done, Matilda Watson, the eighth Manx youth bard.
1: Thank you very much, I'm very excited.
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0: And we'll hear a lot more from the Bun School Gilgach 25th celebration in the second hour of the programme.

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1: Pastor Mai, I'm Darren Timpson, and here are the stories that have been making the headlines in the Isle of Man today. A fundraiser set up for the family of a former TT rider has surpassed its initial target. Helena Ingham, wife of Daniel Ingham, set up a GoFundMe page hoping for £24,000 after an insurance firm rejected Daniel's life insurance payout. Doctors carrying out telephone appointments will be able to see a patient's record, but the data is secure. That's the reassurance from the company providing a remote GP services for Manx Care, which is expanding the availability of phone appointments across the island. A political commentator says he wouldn't expect any election candidate in the constituencies most affected by proposals for an offshore wind farm to keep quiet on the subject. The Attorney General has issued advice to those standing in the upcoming House of Keys general election in relation to the Moore Vannon project. And a Douglas cocktail bar has retained its place among the world's top venues after successfully keeping its rating in a prestigious international guide. Kiki Lounge on North Quay in Douglas has retained its one-pin status in the Pinnacle Guide, a global recognition scheme for cocktail bars. That's a look at some of today's main headlines. For the very latest, you can follow Manx Radio on social media or go to manxradio.com.
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3: Gullah's Garkin, brought to you by the Gaelic Broadcasting Committee.

And yes, indeed, that is our cue for a Keynes place name campaign. And I'm pretty sure I heard somebody referring to the wrong pronunciation of the Moorach. And yes, it's a little while since we've been to that part of the north. So Moorach first appeared in 1703. In the manorial roll. That's the first bit of literature that J.J. Nein could find. Anyway, J.J. Nein, who wrote this wonderful work of place names from the Isle of Man, in I think it was published in 1925, but I might be wrong with that. Anyway, Moorach appears as pretty much as pronounced M-O-R-A-U-G-H or M-O-U-R-A-G-H and then M-O-O-R-A-U-G-H, and then eventually it ended up with Moorach, M-O-O-R-A-G-H, as we have it today. And Moor, of course, means the sea, and effectively, this the Moorach is the wasteland near the sea. And J.J. Nein says, according to P.W. Joyce, it is derived from Moor, the sea, and Mach, a plain. So Macha, or Mar, as we have it in Manx, is a sort of a field or a plain. So Moor Mach is what it probably was at one point, which would have been a sea plain. Which he deduces from the form Moorvach, which is found in the Book of Rites. I'm not quite sure where the Book of Rites comes from, but anyway, there we are. So that's what the Moorach is. If you can get a good on the end of your Moor, Moorach is best, but Moorach, just with a slightly softer at the end would do. But it's definitely not what some people call it, and I won't even say it, because saying it just makes it more likely that someone is going to mispronounce it. So yeah, Moorach. And then this of course is in Lazare, the parish of Lazare, and I thought I'd find a few more Lazare place names. One which is often mentioned, and possibly mentioned by people who were are over for the Manx Grand Prix Festival of Motorsport, whatever you call it these days. Up on the tops, we have, of course, Pennypot. This mountain name is obscure, it says here. This is Nein talking. It is probably an old name, although no early forms are found. It is usually translated as the Turf Peak. But this should be in Manx, Ben an Odd or an Ford, as the phonetics are as indicated above. This interpretation is impossible. Well, I'm not sure there. I think maybe J.J. Nein is being a little too down on that. Ben a Fort, or Ben an Odd, maybe. It's not too far off Pen a Pot, Penny Pot. But yeah, anyway, that's J.J. Nein, and who am I to argue with J.J. Nein, who was, of course, a great Manx scholar, unlike myself, who's quite interested. Then we have Skyle, or Sky Hill, as it's become. Skyle and Skachafell was its first iteration back in 1376 in the Chronicle of the Kings of Man and the Isles. And Skachafell was how it was written then. And then gradually over the time, it's had different spellings. Sachaverl, or Skeyel, Skyalt. And then by 1870, it had become, in the Ordnance Survey map, Sky Hill. And the Scandinavian Skjarfell, I'm not very good at pronouncing Scandinavian, is the Wooded Hill. And of course there was the great battle that was recorded here in 1079, and a day watch was kept here for the parish of Kirkchrist Lazare. We've got the Who next, and then after the adverts we'll hear

0: A wonderful bit of polka for, and yes, we'll hear for them after the adverts. And of course, The Who is especially for Jack, who is a particular fan.
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0: So back now to the 25th anniversary of the Bunskull Gilgach. Talking to the deputy head teacher at the Bunskull Gilgach, Joe Collister. This is an amazing thing, isn't it? I mean, 25 years of the Bunskull, and just a really fantastic setting directly opposite the school, opposite Tynwald Hill, and just loads of people having a great time.
1: Yeah, we're very lucky. We've been able to get permission of from President Skelly to use the field, and rightly so as well. You know, we look onto it, we use it all the time for PE and everything, so we're very grateful. Yeah, it's lovely. It's exactly what we wanted it to be, really. It's a mix of all the children who are currently at Bunskull, and there's a real nice mix of children who've recently left, going back to, I think Benaisha Clegg said, she spotted Sinead, who was one of the first children at the Bunskull. So, and all the parents can meet each other as well. So hopefully it's, yeah, a really good celebration of 25 years.
0: Yes, I mean, I've certainly seen two of the original children here, so it's great to see them all. And I mean, you're not new to the Bunskull in as much as you've been involved in various guises over a number of years, but this is effectively your first year fully employed at the Bunskull. And how have you found all that?
1: Well, yeah, you're right. And I was laughing before because this was one of the first challenges I was given, because when the 25th anniversary was coming up, I asked the teachers what they wanted. And to my surprise, it was an inflatable obstacle course. So I was like, well, of all the things I thought I'd be sorting out in my first year at Bunskull, it wasn't an inflatable obstacle course. But I think I've passed that test.
0: I would say so, yeah. Although I haven't seen any of the teachers on the inflatable obstacle course yet.
1: I think that's coming later. No, it's great. It's great to see so many changes, positive changes at Bunskull. You know, with Chrissy and I and all the staff and all the children all working together. Some physical changes within the building, and you know, it's just, it feels like it's all really coming together. And what's more fitting than on the 25th year? Also, as well, I don't know if Chrissy might have said, but we've recently employed Fina, who's going to start in September, and she came through the Bunskull. So what a brilliant story.
0: Well, indeed it is, and hopefully we'll get a chance to speak to Fina at some other occasion. I mean, you mentioned earlier about President Skelly giving permission for use of the field. I was speaking to President Skelly earlier today, and he said he wished us all a very happy 25th birthday.
1: Oh, that's great to hear, Gurumayad. Yeah, well, we've got a real mix of people, and we're really grateful that he did give us permission, because I think it's just fitting that we're celebrating the 25 years right where we can see the school.
0: And I presume that you are already thinking about plans for the 50th celebration?
1: I will be happily into my retirement by then.
0: And that was Joe Collister, the deputy head of the Bunskull Gilgach. Next, we have Roy Orbison, who's going to sing about The Pretty Woman and the Beatles, Yesterday.
2: Before it becomes rumour, hear it from Manx Radio.

0: talking to Julie Matthews, the recently departed head teacher, just over a year, just under a year, I should say. And of course, you haven't entirely left the school, have you?
1: Not really, no. I've been lending a hand here and there, back on supply, helping out as a volunteer as well. So yeah, it's been nice just to be part of it still. Yeah.
0: This must give you an immense sense of pride when you remember back in the very first class that was created, which you were at that stage the class teacher of, all those years ago, 25 years ago. This, looking at it now, looking at how many people have turned out, and the fact that we're celebrating 25 years of what is now a full school with loads and loads of children learning Manx, immense pride.
1: Absolutely, it's just fantastic to see. And just remembering back, Cathy Clucas, it was her and myself who started, and it's great to see Cathy is now in charge of the peripatetic team on the island, so that's really gone from strength to strength. And I remember in 2006 they realised we were here to stay, and that's when they made me the head teacher. So yeah, it's really, really great to see.
0: And it is, I suppose for you, quite an amazing journey, because when you started, tell me, how many lesson plans were there? How many books were there? How many people were there that you could go to and say, how do you do this?
1: Well, nobody really. Just ourselves, McCathy and myself, we created as much as we could. Of course, Annie was a good help as well, and yourself backing us all. And Chris, my other half, helped with translating and things as well, with some of the early books and stuff. But yes, it was only a bit later on we had Bob Carswell on the team to start translating books properly for us, but up to that point we're just translating things as we needed them and creating worksheets and creating all sorts of plans as we went. I actually spoke to the teachers in Skye. They happened to be at a conference here on the island, a little mini one, and they were really helpful. They just, as we said, well, how do we start this? I said, just speak the language from the word go and don't look back, and that's what we've done.
0: And indeed, you haven't looked back, because this is just an amazing thing, really, isn't it?
1: Yes, it's fantastic. Munja Vega has been with us from the start, which has been a fantastic support. Recently, the Department of Education have taken over, although they've always been in the background. But it's great to see there's more resources put into the school now, and just going from strength to strength and to help all the pupils. They just did the play again last week. And it's just great to see the parents. I've been going around talking to the parents and grandparents, just how amazed they are at how well the children do. They see from reception coming in, looking at the ceiling, to when they're leaving in year five and six, taking major roles on, and just how good the children are and how well they take them on.
0: Because, of course, most of the children that come to the Bun School Gilgach have no Manx at all, have they?
1: That's absolutely true, yes. And a lot of the parents don't either, but by the time they've left, the children are all fluent, and a lot of the parents start to learn as well. They see the importance, and of course if the children see the importance that the adults place on it, they'll see it more important as well. So the more parents who speak, the better it is for the children as well.
0: And why does any of this matter?
1: Why does it matter? Well, it's our language, it's our island. It's great whenever you go to other countries, there's something we can say that we're different and be proud of. And actually, when you go to Scotland and parts of Ireland, you can understand every word they say pretty well, and they understand a lot of what we say. So we've got our own little community here on the island, but it's wider than that. And then we make friends all over the world just because we're a bit different.
0: Well, Gurumayu son Lorbrun has go and get an ice cream.
1: Gurumayu Red.
0: So we heard from the former head teacher of the Bunner School, Gilgach, and indeed the head teacher for 20 or more years of the life of the Bunner School, Gilgach, the Manx Language School, Julie Matthews. That, of course, was our cue for a Manx track, and we're going to hear from Barul Ilium Taylor, William Taylor.
2: Gallas Garkin, brought to you by the Gaelic Broadcasting Committee.

0: Barool never seem to let us down, do they? A wonderful band and a great rendition there of Ilyuma Taylor. And wonderful, wonderful. There's a great dance that goes with that too. I'm not sure it goes quite as fast. Maybe it does with the speed of the young ones these days. Maybe it does go as fast as that. But I would struggle to manage it myself, I think. Then, what have we got next? Yes, I know what we've got next. Two of the longest, the oldest, I suppose, former pupils of the Bunscoil Gaeilge, Kitty and Sinead, and they were both in the very first year of the existence of the Bunscoil Gaeilge, when it was, at that stage, just a classroom as part of Balla Cotia. So let's have a listen to Kitty Gawn and Sinead Kinnean. Maybe she's got another name now on her, I don't know. But anyway, yes, the pair of them. Talking to some of the Bunscoil old scholars, in fact the oldest scholars of the Bunscoil, and that's said in the nicest possible way. And basically you were there at the very start 25 years ago, weren't you? Kitty, what if anything do you remember about being at the Bunscoil?
1: I just remember it being a really happy time in my life. It was a really positive environment to grow up in, and you know, a very unique experience that I'm so glad that I get to have and make lifelong friends like Sinead.
0: Which is a great way to introduce Sinead. What were your thoughts about the time at the Bunscoil?
2: Oh man, I absolutely loved it. I mean, when I went to my first school, the English one, and we used to do the Wednesdays, I mean, when Mum said that I could go full time, I was like, yes, please. Yeah. And just because I loved it so much.
0: Because, of course, to start with, there was a kind of a half day a week where children from all over the island could go to Santon Old School, where half a day a week provision was there. And, of course, both of you did a reception year before you joined the Bunscoil, is that right?
2: Yeah, I think so. I mean, I definitely remember going for a day a week. I think, it was in reception. Yeah. And then we went full-time in year one.
1: Mm-hmm. Yeah, I think so, because I went south and then I would come to St John's for one day a week or whatever, and then it was eventually established to a full class.
3: Yeah.
0: At Balla Cotia. Because of course at that stage it was just a class in a school, a Manx language class, where everything was done through Manx in a school.
2: Yeah, it was good. I love Balla Cotia as well. Our little class, I think it was what, me, you, Caesar, Gemma. Was there 8 or 9? Was there that many? Did it start with the two? I can't remember.
0: And what do you remember about that? Do you remember anything much about that? Other than, I suppose you won't remember anything about the teaching and the lessons, what are your fondest memories looking back then?
1: I remember the head teacher putting Gemma in the bin. That was quite funny. And I remember there was often visitors and people that would come in to have a look at us speaking in Gaeilge. And again, just the kind of running theme of just it being a happy, fun time. Mm-hmm. Yeah.
0: And the speaking Gaeilge thing, I think, Kitty, I know you had Manx before you went to the Bunscoil. Sinead, did you have much Manx at home before you got to the Bunscoil?
2: No, obviously my grandparents spoke it, but to be honest, because everyone else in the family was English speaking, they would only speak English. So I actually missed that I could have spoken to them more in Manx, but it kind of, I guess you then feel like you're cutting people out of the conversation, so it is what it is, but
0: And it's quite difficult, that, isn't it? Because you establish relationships in certain languages, and when you then learn a different language, it's more difficult, perhaps, to jump to you to change that language?
2: Yeah, I mean, funnily enough, like one of my memories was I think my mum had to call school for something, and they let me speak to her on the phone, and would she thought it was quite cool how I'd ask the teacher a question and it would be Manx, and then I'd switch straight over to English to speak to her on the phone, and it was just so natural. But for her, that was like crazy. She was so impressed.
0: And we currently have a small child trying to grab a hold of the microphone. Who is the small child?
2: This is baby Heidi, and she's my second. Her big sister Willow is nearly three, and you're 10 months.
0: Well, Yindersak. And Kitty, I mean, obviously you were at Ballacotia. Was it just 1 or 2 years and then moved to St John's?
1: I think it was just possibly 1 year, but obviously I was 4 or 5, so I don't have the best recollection. But yeah, a year or two, and then we moved briefly to the new St John's school, and then eventually at the Bun School. For the rest of the time.
0: Yeah. Well, Gurumayu and Gistio San Lortrum. Heidi looks as though she wants to conduct the interviews, so it's probably best that we close at that point. So, Gurumayu San Lortrum.
1: Gurumayu. Gurumayu.

0: And that, of course, was ABBA with Arrival. Well, we're going to hear now from an old favourite of the programme, Brian Stowell, a short story, The Secret Island at Port Sadrick. And this is both in Manx and English. And after Brian, we will be played out beautifully by another Barule track, and that is Irina Grainier, Sunrise. And you often hear Irina Grainier in the weather forecasts, which we get. Well, Gura Maius and Geisha Grishgulas Gagan, Bobby Bob is up next with Claire Nagale.
1: Yes, our Manx, Elian Faliach Dec Pert Sadrick. It's a little story written in Manx by George Broderick, published in Skialacht Storytelling in 1976. In Manx, the story starts like this. Seán Skial and a humasacha Iliarish Ilya McKinry, by Shan Danius and Elian, mush keed blane the hinye. 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The big dunya dunnel a beyond, Yenach an obvious show a virisha, the derech a Bible a reine be genelian. Tre iriach a the bollach asna ushchichen, murve the bunadach. And now the English for that piece. Here's a story that was collected by William Harrison from old men in the island about 100 years ago. They say there's a little island lying submerged under the sea near to Port Sodrick. They say also that in the old days, in the time of Finn McCool, that some people were living on that island, and that they ridiculed Finn for some reason. Because of that, he cast evil enchantment on the island, and pressed it to the bottom of the sea to be submerged. The inhabitants were changed into blocks of red stone. It said they got permission to rise to the surface of the sea for half an hour every 7 years. If there was any brave man, he would break the evil enchantment, if he placed a Bible on any part of the island, when it would rise completely out of the water, as it had been originally. And in Manx again, either ow, as ve chitkas kyaun na me main fawr, ve ben en mazut nor a cane, shul er a trai merish in dunya, ve suri uri, ve rihollas vur an hour a agan sa spear in an skin, dre huggy ka tasta de ruthinach sa fordius, brother mach as noshtichan, as moedach a heen egen un tre. 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As rear bealarish find lesh and mach, ha blows the dunya be gulkar an alien shen e chora be. And now the English for that last piece. One night, near the end of September, a woman called Nora Kane was walking on the shore with the man who was courting her. The great harvest moonlight was to be seen in the sky above them, when she noticed something in the distance sticking out of the sea and enlarging itself at the same time. She realized it was the secret island that was actually rising out of the sea in front of her. She quickly jumped out of the arms of her sweetheart and ran home as quickly as she could, shouting for a Bible to bring to the island. Her folk were very surprised to see her running in such a hurry and asked her why she was acting like that. She told them the whole story, snatched the Bible, and away with her back to the shore to reach the island. But when she reached the shore, all she saw was the peak of the island going under the sea. For 7 more years it would be at the bottom of the sea. From that time she pined for a long time before she died in great sorrow. They say that her sweetheart died also out of love for her, and according to folklore, no man at all ever dared try to reach the island. And that's the end. But was that the curse of Finn McCool, or had she taken too long explaining about the secret island?
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8: It'll be mostly cloudy this evening with some patchy rain possible with fresh to strong southerly winds. Sunset this evening will be at 2 minutes to 8 o'clock. Tonight, any rain will soon clear as the fresh to strong southerly winds swing westerly and ease. The minimum temperature tonight will be 14 degrees Celsius. Sunrise tomorrow morning will be at 6:36. There'll be a dry and bright start tomorrow, but soon clouding over with rain arriving through the afternoon, and this possibly quite heavy, before clearing later in the evening. The southwest winds will increase fresh to strong, and the maximum temperature will be 17 degrees Celsius. And the outlook is for sunny intervals and scattered showers on Tuesday, but it'll be quite windy with strong westerly winds.
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0: ten treer dit Rhys on Clare na gael y sema hat ni se os holdige. My name is Robert Gooding Carslach, Robert Carslach.
1: Have you ever had Tell About Bobby Bob?
0: And Clare na gael is a bilingual programme with some of the content in the English language, as leis per Jane Hondach, Sahilg, and with some of the content in the Manx Gaelic. Chinia na mera, the mother tongue of Elian Banning, the Isle of Man. As Banachtan dat Rhys, ons skiel ferish grim, michon an erinach beg, shen an enemba sly corer an unerinach bach, masten a fir Elliot a birchach, as we raw walk the fordrail lyai. Ta gager ben hesha an erinach beg na hair tie, as an eshen kumma lyai as foy, as we paint it dawn. We turn to the pages of the Peel City Guardian. It's a newspaper that was founded by William Knowles Palmer, and then it was run by Samuel and Charlie Palmer, and later by Fred Palmer, who also produced booklets of Peel history, including articles from old copies of the newspaper. Mary Macmillan writes as well as sings songs in Scottish Gaelic, but here she sings a walking song, a traditional song, Mairead na Cuireid, written by Mary Nean Alistair Ruach, Mary MacLeod, who lived in Harris from about 1615 to 1705. Ta was geis jacurish Radio Banning, Stasiun an Asiun, Viscol Erskelia Mach by Dulish, Elian Banning.

And there's an old song in a modern setting by Mary McMillan. And then she went into that little extract at the end there from one of the recordings from the School of Scottish Studies from the 50s, people singing that particular song. But it's a very old song dating back to Mary Nian Alistair Ruhr, who was, as I say, 1615 to 1705, her dates. But it's all about Margaret of the, well, wiliness, craftiness, really. She tells lies and spreads gossipy innuendos. The Peel City Guardian in September 1906 deals with a public event that took place in Castle Street in Peel, the laying of the foundation stone for the J.K. Ward Library on the Thursday, the 6th of September 1906. The ceremony seems to have been accompanied by a lot of speechifying in Castle Street there, but despite the fact that the weather wasn't good, as one of the participants later refers to. The Peel City Guardian duly reports the proceedings and indeed follows that up with a report of the bun fight that came later in the Peel Castle Hotel, where there was a luncheon. We even get the menu for that. And then they made lots and lots of toasts, and so we hear about those. The Peel City Guardian article refers to the formal ceremony of laying the foundation stone of the library, presented to Peel through the generosity of the Honourable J.K. Ward, member of the Legislative Council of Montreal, and which is now being erected on the spot in Castle Street where Mr. Ward was born. 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

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He was a Breton nationalist and a language activist throughout his life, taking his pseudonym from the Breton words glen, meaning land, and mor, meaning sea.

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As a representative of the donor, J.K. Ward, Mr. J.J. Taggart gave a speech. He was head of Quiggan & Co. in Douglas and was a long-standing friend of J.K. Ward. Ward had been involved in the lumber industry, originally in the United States of America, but soon made his home in Canada. And J.K. Ward used to send funds for his philanthropic donations to J.J. Taggart, who'd been involved in the talks about founding this library in Peel. Mr. Taggart said that he would like to congratulate Peel. Hear, hear. Upon the possession of a son who loved his native place so much as to make it so valuable and useful a present as he believed this library would be. There was something peculiarly fitting in the fact of it being built upon the spot where the donor was born, 87 years ago, or, to be very correct, it would be 87 years next Sunday. They couldn't have this ceremony held on a Sunday, or otherwise he would have liked to have had it held on the anniversary of Mr. Ward's birthday.

0: Music from Manx band Skeel. 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
0: Radio. Stashun and Ashun today show. Show that Radio Banning wasn't sure she Claire the Gale was the class and Carnish. Meron Peen, Robert Cutting Carswell, Robert the Carslach.
6: Did he ever hear tell? I found Bobby Bob!
0: To Claire and Gael were clashing with Shacht and Luggy Guller scale your mark, Lurish Goldson and Egger Radio Banning, as Brewer Kraman Eish Rish. To podcast were getting nasty, J. Claire and Gael Rish through the Nedegger Radio Banning, and through the Reicher of the podcast, Apple Podcasts, Amazon Audible, Spotify, Google Podcasts, TuneIn, na Alexa. Mr. Taggart introduced the architect Harry Cowell of Douglas, who went on to describe the building that was about to be built. Then, says the Peel City Guardian, Mr. Taggart, addressing the clerk of the rolls, said, Your Honour, I have now to ask you on behalf of Mr. Ward to be good enough to lay the foundation stone of the library which he's presenting to Peel. And the clerk of the rolls was Thomas Neen. He'd been first Deemster from 1900 to 1905, and he was the last clerk of the rolls not simultaneously to be first Deemster. The two offices were merged after his death in 1916. Mr. Taggart said to Mr. Neen, To enable you to do it in a businesslike manner, I've much pleasure in asking your acceptance of this mallet and this trowel, enclosed, as you see, in its own case. The present is from the architect of the building and myself, and I hope your honour will duly lay the stone in a workmanlike manner, and that you'll accept of this trowel and mallet as a memento of this wet afternoon. Laughter. 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

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Oh, daughter Ben Hesha, henke dunya bach uns men a gee as a flia, as ren ni braach son fasti. As hook me de put de arren as de geisje, as rem me scalia mach put de groenlach erre hon. Dregger en dunje sjesje, oh well, geen el plaint er bij a sen. The Peel City Guardian records that Thomas Neen, after thanking Mr. Taggart and Mr. Cowell, said, "Before making any remarks, I think I might as well get the stone laying, in the workmanlike manner described by Mr. Taggart, over. My first duty is to place in the cavity of this stone this bottle, sealed, which contains a document setting out the purpose for which the building is being erected, with the date of laying the stone, a number of current coins of the realm, and copies of the various insular newspapers." This interesting part of the ceremony was performed by His Honour under the curious eyes of many onlookers. The stone was suspended from a tripod, and Mr. Thomas Crane, who is to be the mason of the building, with Mr. Spence, one of his workmen, adjusted it, so that His Honour easily fitted it in the position in which it will sit. It'll be in the front of the building. The clerk of the rolls then said, "I declare this stone well and truly laid." Now, Ciarán Ó Cuarán leads the way in a song in Irish, and Cailín Rua, the red-haired girl. And then Ciarán and concertina player Caitlín na Gabhán and fiddler Ciarán Ó Muiní take an exhilarating instrumental break before returning briefly to An Cailín Rua.

The trio of Kathleen McGowan on concertina and the two Cirons, Ciarán O'Muiní on fiddle and Ciarán O'Curran on bouzouki and vocals there. I'm not quite sure who was stepping there. Someone was dancing during part of the instrumental break. And as a trio, they called themselves the High Seas. Thomas Nean, the clerk of the rolls, then said, first of all, he'd perhaps better refer to Mr. Ward, because, although he was very well known to the older members of the company, to many of the younger people he must be merely a name. Mr. Ward was born on this site some 87 years ago. He'd lived in Peel for a short time, and then his parents had removed to Douglas, and Mr. Ward with them. When quite a young man, nearly 70 years ago, Mr. Ward was one of those who might be fairly described as one of the successful men of the world. In Canada, he'd carved out for himself a name and had made a fortune. But while he prospered, his heart seemed to have clung to the place which gave him birth. And for the last half century, he had, in one way or another, shown his very deep interest in his native isle, both in coming here from time to time to see his many old friends, and also in many other ways showing his substantial interest in the country which gave him birth. Ach, nish dort wulje rishe ben hiesha. Cord aure den achte I, chalirach. 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

0: That's a version of a well-known Welsh dance tune. That particular version was from Meirionnydd, but it's a version of My Llionen, The Clovers, played on the pipes by John Toes with Steph Balesi on crwth and percussion by Jez King.
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0: 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Now, Thomas Neen went on to note that many hundreds, nay, thousands of pounds had he spent, that's J.K. Ward, during the course of that time in various acts of charity throughout the island. He'd been a liberal donor to the hospital at Douglas. He presented Peel with its town clock. And year by year, he contributed very handsome sums indeed towards the various insular charities. And now, at the advanced age of 87, he'd seen fit in his generosity to mark in a peculiarly appropriate way his appreciation of the town of his birth by presenting a free public library to be maintained by the town commissioners of Peel for the benefit of the inhabitants of his native town. Hear, hear, and applause. Well, there were speeches by Mr. F. Crowe, Chairman of the Peel Town Commissioners, Mr. E. Lambert, Vice-Chairman of the Town Commissioners, and then Mr. T. C. Kermode. Now, he was one of the church wardens, and he spoke in the unavoidable absence of the Vicar of Jermyn. This is another Scottish walking song, this one sung by Sheehan, who sing Pedja Fi Roeg, a love song praising the page of Roeg and describing his clothes and his weapons, but actually he just walks past this woman but later professes his love for her. Perhaps that's just wishful thinking on her part.

The three singers of the group Sheehan, that's Caitlin Lilly, Ailey Cormack and Ellen MacDonald, have been joined on a regular basis these days by Innes White, but he wasn't alone on that arrangement of the walking song Page of Fioroig by any means. Now this church warden, Mr. T.C. Kermode, he said that it had fallen to his lot to refer to Mr. Dale's gift of a home for the poor in Castle Street. They would be aware that on this site where they were standing was formerly a house left by Charles Cooper in 1810 for the benefit of the poor of Peel. The vicar and wardens decided to pull it down, it being out of date, in order to erect another building for the poor. Whilst considering this matter, Mr. Ward's gift of a library came to their knowledge, and as Mr. Ward wished his library built upon this site, the vicar and wardens had no objection whatsoever to sell it for that purpose in the interests of the town. Mr. Dale, finding there would be minors a site for an almshouse or home for the poor, very kindly presented them with the house opposite, the Royal Oak. Mr. Ward, on hearing of Mr. Dale's gift, was so highly pleased with it that he gave £200 as an endowment for the upkeep of the building. Bech shen fi vai dili emulia trechile michel na berinen, as haia, as yiche, as hure na berinen. 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Now, Denez Prigent is from the Broléon, the northwest of Brittany, and though his father was a fluent Breton speaker, he didn't use Breton in the home, and Denez learned Breton from his grandmother instead. Well, here he sings, strangely enough, about an iced bagpipe, Arbinius Gornet.

And that's Denez Prigent with a traditional Breton song in quite a North African setting, where you perhaps wouldn't expect to find an iced bagpipe, but that was Arbinius Gornet. Ren na mulier goil a bar vai doros a tai, chaus ar an air an iach beg, geddon ochr a chubur den rut vai ben chiesio wulier, as dosil ea. 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The final speech came from the PLMHK, Mr. T.H. Cormod, and that was followed by votes of thanks, which were seconded and accepted with yet more thanks. And after that, there was that bun fight in the Peel Castle Hotel that I mentioned, where there were more votes of thanks and toasts all round, and that came after the laying of the foundation stone of the J.K. Ward Library in Castle Street, Peel, in the rain, on the 6th of September, 1906.

0: As Sinead Cartnish, no, bonus Sega Hoot Slew, between 7 and 9, James Proudfoot is here to bring you the best of music for your Manx Radio Sunday Chill Out. And at 9 o'clock, Judith Lay eases you through into Monday morning with her programme Sundown. Claire Nagale closes with a medley of Manx music from the trio Barul. Ach, mine aside, by Claire Nagale, Shane Cartnish. As Mershaw from me, Robert Cutting Carswell, Robert a Carslach.
1: Well, Bobby Bob.
0: I'd like to wish you a very good night, Eve, I'm a Chriort, as Dutz, my Yerian share.

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Porcelain from the fabulous album Play from Moby. Album was well ahead of its time, wasn't it? It's James with you. Sunday Night Chill here through till 9.

0: Paul Van Dyke. Nothing But You on Manx Radio's Chill. It's the voice of Kim Marsh in the back there, her of hearsay fame. Fact.
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It's rules. As soon as I get home on Manx Radio's Chill Out Sunday. Now, I've got all the time in the world for the lads from Lustral, absolutely fantastic dance pairing of the late 90s, and Way Out West, one of my all-time favourites. And when they come together, it's going to be brilliant, isn't it? It's Way Out West on the remix of Lustral's Every Time this Sunday evening. The great music continues right here on Manx Radio. James with you through till 9.

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2: Shen A, that's the one.

That might be the best mix of that track that exists. DJ Sammy Yano's Candlelit Mix of Heaven. Now, I have to say, when I agreed to do the Chill Out Sunday for Chris, I didn't think for one second we'd be playing Push, Strange World. But there is, in fact, a Chill Out mix from Tranquillo. Love this.

It is Tranquillo on the remix of Push and Strange World. Some really cool stuff on the show tonight. Hope you're enjoying it. James with you through until 9 o'clock. This is Richard Bedford now, Above and Beyond, Till I'm Home, Sunday night, evening.

It's the Wicked Chill Out Mix of BBE's 7 days and 1 week. Wandoo Project taking us to the top of the hour. After we've had a bit of Christoph and Seismic. And it's I Love For You on Manx Radio this Sunday night. I must say, I do like chill out music. Really, really like it. But I'm very rarely in the mood for it. But I've really, really enjoyed that first hour of the show tonight. Some really, really cool stuff in there. As ever, the playlist will be available, the show as a podcast for the next week as well. So if you have missed any of it, make sure you tune in. The music has been wonderful tonight. Got another hour of it, yeah.

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the John Maldives remix of Rank One and Airwave on Manx Radio. Chill Out Sunday, James with you through until 9 o'clock. Hope you're well, hope you're enjoying the music with us tonight. We have got loads and loads more great stuff, including this, Gabrielle and Dresden on the mix of Motorcycles as the Rush comes.

0: Oh yes, Carte Blanche and Viracocha on Manx Radio. Got some Vincent D'Amore on the way. And the legend that is Chicane up next.
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Vincent D'Amore and fly away. Right, from one classic to another. The legend that is Nick Chicane, he's back out on tour at the moment. I really wish I got tickets to go and see him. This is one of his absolute tour de forces. Years old this year. Let's have a bit of offshore, shall we?

Amy Wilkes and each other on Manx Radio's Chill Out Sunday. James in for Chris with you for the next few minutes. A couple more to squeeze in for me this evening. Here for about 10 minutes or so. Lovely bit of Chris Isaac for you. This is Wicked Game.

Chris Isaac. And Wicked Game on Manx Radio's Chill Out Sunday. That is just about it for me this evening. Thank you very much for your company over the last 2 hours. Hope you enjoyed the music. If you've missed any of it, will be available as a podcast. You can listen to that again on the website manxradio.com. Going to play out with a track by BT. It's called Flaming June, and I tell you what, as the nights draw in, it starts to get colder. The rain, no doubt, appearing over the winter. The wind's getting up. We'll be crying out for a flaming June, won't we? Judith is next. She's here with Sundown with you through until 1. I'll speak to you again very soon. Take care of yourselves. Ta-da.

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4: Fast am I, and good am I, Ed, to Colin Gartshaw at the Met Office for our forecast. And he tells us that any patchy rain at first tonight will soon clear as the fresh to strong southerly winds swing westerly and ease. Minimum temperature overnight, 14 Celsius. A dry and bright start tomorrow, but soon clouding over with rain arriving through the afternoon. This possibly quite heavy before clearing later in the evening. The southwest winds will increase fresh to strong. The maximum temperature tomorrow, 17 Celsius. Sunny intervals and scattered showers on Tuesday, but quite windy with strong westerly winds. Sun rises tomorrow morning at 6:36. The sunset is at 8:05 on Monday night.
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Uncle Cracker says, follow me, and I say, follow me into our virtual lounge. It's Jude here. It's just turned 9 o'clock here on Manx Radio. Sunday night means that the door to our virtual late lounge is wide open to welcome you in. In the lounge, you will find everything you need for your Sunday night, maybe, hopefully, through into your Monday morning, because that's how long I shall be here in the lounge. We've got comfy chairs, footstools, beanbags, everything you want. So if you want a quiet time, if you've had a busy weekend,

see how things have gone on for them. We've got Ian Sherwood in the lounge. Hello, Ian. Now, I don't know, Ian might be in Britain Ferry, but he might actually be planning to go off to Shrewsbury to see his friends because he's on a bit of leave at the moment. We'll catch up on his news very shortly. Kathy's checked in from Sheffield. Anne and Mike are in the lounge from Peel. Good evening to you. Good to see you both. We've got Dave and Beryl Graham checking in from Liverpool with, I suspect, a few more photographs to go into our virtual lounge gallery. Dave and Beryl, thank you very much for those. We've got Sue and John Parton in their usual place, checking in from the West Midlands. A very good evening to you, Sue and John. Now, they generally have an adventure or two to report. We'll see what they've been up to in just a moment. Sam Green is in from Warrington. Hello, Sam. We've got Robin and Stephen checking in from Glasgow. But not for long for Stephen, because I happen to know that he is heading over to the island in a few days' time for a couple of weeks over here. And Stephen, we all look forward to seeing you again. We've got Tracy Owen in from Wolverhampton. Hello, Tracy. And Dennis and Ruth Gibney checking in from Banbridge in County Down. Now, everybody, I'm sure, will have a bit of news for us. And I'm absolutely equally sure that you'll be choosing some great music. If this is anything to go by, this is another of these tracks that when somebody chooses it, I think, oh, we haven't played that for ages. Why haven't we? And so, Tracy, thank you very much for choosing Lynn Anderson to send your good wishes to your sister and brother-in-law. That's Sue and John Parton. Tracy, good to see you in the lounge. Wishing you and all the Owen household a very happy week. Here is your music choice. And let's look at a few of us singing along in the lounge, I know.

Lynn Anderson and I Never Promised You a Rose Garden. That was Tracy Owen's choice for Sue and John Parton. And if that, I think, is if it's going to set the tone for our time in the lounge, I think we're in for another good night. If you like the music in the lounge, and I hope you do, then it's because everybody in the lounge

has got excellent musical taste. And we're getting some super photographs. Lovely, lovely one from Hilary in Onchan. Hilary, thank you so much for that. I'll tell everyone in the lounge about that photograph in just a few moments. We've got some cracking pictures from Jonathan in Bolton. Well, it's Jonathan who's sometimes in Bolton, but this time he's checking in from Coniston, where he is with his girlfriend, daughter. And I will tell you about the great set of pictures that he sent us in just a few moments. But when I started off with Uncle Cracker and Follow Me, I thought, I know another song that's called Follow Me. And it always, I find it quite interesting that you can take one song title and you could put a whole stream of songs together with exactly the same title, but very, very different songs.

John Denver and Follow Me. Now, let's have a look at some more requested music, and this time it's Dennis and Ruth Gibney's choice for us. And Dennis says, hope all's good with you, all pretty good here. He says, nothing of importance to report, which sometimes a quiet week is quite nice, isn't it? However, we've got some photographs to look forward to from Dennis because he's been round to his friends George and Mildred, and George is a very fine gardener. So we're looking forward to some pictures of Cotoneaster, and he said it's in full berry now. And indeed, I remember having some of that in the garden a good while ago, and the thing that I loved about it was that it grew all by itself, and thick and rich and green, and as you say, full of berries, and it did it all without any messing around from me, which I thought was great, because I tend not to have the very best effect on plants. I've got a lot of enthusiasm, but probably a little more enthusiasm than actual skill. So I look forward to seeing those pictures. Dennis, in the meantime, my very best wishes to you and to Ruth, and this is your choice for us in the lounge from Peter and Gordon.

Peter and Gordon, and that's the choice of Ruth and Dennis Gibney, checking into the lounge from Banbridge in County Down. One of them, Peter and Gordon, one of them is very, very, very, very distantly related on my father's side, my late father's side of the family. To be honest with you, I think it's Gordon. I can't remember which one. I should need to do a little bit of research. You see, I've done it again, haven't I? You know, started talking before engaging the brain. But I do know one of them, either Peter or Gordon. I'm sure it's Gordon, because it's Peter Asher, wasn't it? That's right. It's the other one. It's Gordon, who is very, very distantly related to our family on my father's side. That was many, many years ago. Excellent song, another classic from the 1960s. Now, Robin has just shouted across the lounge. He said, I've just had a quick look, he said, and I can find 25 more songs that are all called Follow Me. Robin, thank you very much indeed for that. But honestly, I think if we just picked something that was a reasonably popular song title, that we could make a whole programme out of very different songs, all sharing exactly the same title. I don't think we'll probably ever try it, because I love the mix of music that you bring into the lounge. But it's an interesting thought, isn't it? Right, let's see what Dave and Beryl Graham, checking into the lounge from Liverpool, let's see what they have to tell us. Now, I think things to do, shall we say, got in the way of all the travelling that Dave and Beryl would have liked to have done. I don't think they had quite as many days out this week as they would have liked, but they did manage a trip on the Mersey Ferry one day and a visit to New Brighton another day. Weather wasn't great, says Dave, but it's always good just to be out and about in the fresh air. Indeed it is. Much quieter now, he says, now that the school holidays are over. He said, I think we only saw dog walkers on New Brighton Beach. Quite a change compared to their last visit. The pictures this week for our virtual gallery are very real, and they are the Viking Jupiter cruise ship that's been in for 2 days. And Dave says the new Mersey ferry was very busy out on its tests again. It enters service in just 3 weeks' time. And Dave and Beryl, I sincerely hope that you are, if not the first passengers on that, on its maiden voyage. I hope you're in amongst the very first few. You certainly deserve to be, because you've got to be one of the most regular customers on that ferry. Thank you for stopping off in the lounge. Very best wishes to you both. And thank you for your good wishes for everybody in the lounge. And this, your choice of music.

It's Charlie Daw and Pilot of the Airwaves. And Dave and Beryl Graham in the lounge from Liverpool chose that for us all. And Graham has just popped his head around the kitchen door and he said, don't forget to wish Fran and Jay a very happy holiday here on their beloved Isle of Man. Thank you, Graham. Thank you for reminding me. And Fran, who normally checks in from Guernsey, is in fact checking into the lounge tonight from Balaf, much closer to the lounge door. So, Fran and Jay, we do indeed echo Graham's words. Wish you a very happy stay here. Jay has brought his motorbike. I think all may be well. A few laps of the course have already been done and probably a lot more during the coming week. We certainly hope so. Have a very happy and safe time. Best wishes to you both from all of us in the lounge and especially from Graham. Now, Sheila is in the lounge. Sheila's checked in from Ramsey. Hello, Sheila. It's really nice to see you there. Very good evening to you. And Sarah is in. She's just come in. Early start tonight. Hello, Sarah. It's really good to see you. And I hope it's an early start in the lounge doesn't mean an early finish. We enjoy your company, Sarah. But thank you for checking in. And here, Sarah, is your music choice.

0: And that was Sarah's choice for us, Cat Stevens and Moonshadow. And I'm delighted to see that Margaret, being radiant in Rushton, is in the lounge. Now, I'm particularly pleased because I didn't think that we would see Margaret tonight, because earlier today she was due to have some eye surgery and she didn't know whether she would really be up to coming into the lounge. But she is. She's here. She's just sent us a short message. And Margaret, it's lovely to see that you're in the lounge. And as you said in your little message, that all went well. That's excellent. Margaret, right after this break, I will play you some music just for you.
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The Simon Park Orchestra with the theme to Van der Valk called Eye Level, the original Van der Valk. And that was Margaret's choice. Margaret, it's so good to have your company, and I hope that recovering from that eye surgery continues to go really well.

Freddie and the Dreamers, I'm telling you now. And I'm telling you now that Timo is in the huge bay, German bay window in the lounge, or rather, he says, the German bay window in our huge lounge. Timo, you're right, it's huge. There's room for everybody. So come on in. You can tell me that you're in by doing what Timo has done, and that's send me a WhatsApp message. All you need to do is to store the number in your contacts, and then you can check into the lounge, or you can join in any of Manx Radio's programmes via WhatsApp. So you need to put in the code 07624 and then the usual text number 166177, 07624 166177. 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If you can tell me that you're in the lounge and perhaps choose some music, or tell me some news that's been going on this week, or anything at all that you would like to share with everybody else in the lounge, we would love to hear from you. You don't have to do that, you know. You can just hover in the doorway and listen to some music and drift out again if you have to. But I do try to keep an eye out for who comes and goes in the lounge, because I do like to give everybody a little mention. And of course, music, you can choose your favourite artist, your favourite song, something seriously romantic, something nostalgic that brings back some great memories, anything, or just an artist that you loved who never gets played on the radio. Well, bring them into the lounge, because we love to dust down those singers and groups that perhaps don't get quite the attention that once they did. In the lounge, we love to celebrate the music that we've loved from previous decades. And that's what we will be doing again shortly. We also play some modern music. And how about this for a duo? Madonna and Kylie. I thought Robin and Stephen might enjoy this.

I rather thought that Robin and Stephen might enjoy that one. Love Sensation, it's Madonna and Kylie Minogue here in our virtual late lounge where we've got people coming in by the moments, and you are all very welcome. Professor Bob's just come in. Professor Bob, I nearly said good evening, but it isn't. It's earlier in the day for Professor Bob, who comes into the lounge via the United States, where it is late afternoon. And for him, it's Labor Day weekend. And he said, I see it's busy in the lounge once again, but he said, I've brought plenty of virtual coffee and tea for everyone. He comes along on his push bike because Professor Bob is very much into keeping fit. However you manage to come into the lounge, Professor Bob, you are very welcome. And there is a link here, and he's come into the lounge on his bike, and he's choosing a song that goes with it. I wonder if you can guess what that might be. I think you probably can, and that will be coming along very shortly, from the summer of 1970. And he says, number one, he said, I believe, for 7 weeks. I think it probably was, because it was very much the song of the summer, wasn't it? It was, you know, it was very much a suitable one for that. And those kind of things that have got a sort of summer feel to them. We've played a few of them, haven't we? You know, get a little sand between your toes and things like that. And they do, you know, they do tend to, if they capture the summer spirit, they do tend to stay there for quite a while. So, Professor Bob, stand by for the song that everybody's probably guessed what it's going to be. I'll be playing that for you very shortly, ahead of Pink Martini. Now, I just love the whole idea of Pink Martini, because these were a group of businessmen who were in the kind of profession, I can't remember, I think they might have been lawyers or something like that, but they were used to going to these kind of corporate functions where there would be canapes being served, perhaps before a talk or something like that, and there would be background music played. And they were so appalled at the dreadful quality of the background music, they thought, we've got to do something about this. So they formed a group to make better music that could be played in the background at those kind of corporate functions. Well, of course, it didn't just stay like that, did it? And I particularly like this one, I think largely because of the title. Pink Martini, Hang On, Little Tomato.

I like the line in that about your sunny Sunday will come true. Well, I'm having my sunny Sunday in the lounge with you. And let's get all romantic now for this next choice of music. And it's Roger and Pam, my Sumpting Sundowners, that I'm talking to now. Now, the good news is Pam came out of hospital on Monday afternoon. She's doing well with her walking with crutches, mastering the stairs one leg at a time, as the physio has said, and being closely watched by her own personal nurse. And that's you, Roger, isn't it? So, first of all, Roger and Pam say, can you say hello to all our friends in Ballasalla and to everyone in the lounge? And Roger tells me that today, Roger, he and Pam celebrate their 57th wedding anniversary, and he said they've managed to be able to go out for lunch to celebrate. So many, many congratulations to you, Roger and Pam, on your 57th anniversary, and here's to many, many more. And for you, your choice, Andrea Bocelli, Can't Help Falling in Love.

0: That was Andrea Bocelli and Can't Help Falling in Love, a recording, as you can hear there, from a concert at Lake Las Vegas. And that was the choice of my Sumpting Sundowners, Roger and Pam, who today celebrating their 57th wedding anniversary. Roger and Pam, all of us in the lounge, wish you many more happy anniversaries to come. Now, we've just met somebody new in the lounge. Kathy, who checks in regularly from Sheffield and we're always pleased to see her, has just realised that she hasn't sent us a picture of somebody else who checks into the lounge with her, and it is Oscar the cat. And I have to say, we have a choice of three pictures here, and he looks very contented, very beautiful. Oscar, you're very welcome in the lounge. Kathy, your music from The Lion King will be our first track when we're start our second hour in the lounge just after 10 o'clock. So I hope you're able to stay around, Kathy, a little bit longer. Right now, we're playing the song that you know, because I gave you all the clues, you know this is the one that Professor Bob chose coming into the lounge on his bike.
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0: That's right, The Mixtures and Push Bike Song, and that was Professor Bob's choice for us in the lounge tonight. Professor Bob, thank you for being there. All our very best wishes to you. Now, I'm going to open the next hour of our time in the lounge with the music that Cathy has chosen for us as she checks in from Sheffield. But I've got to say ahead of this, because not only have we got Oscar in the lounge, we may also have Cathy's neighbour, Alex, because... just to cut to the chase on this story, that Cathy, who is involved in the Sheffield Action on Plastic, which wants to cut down the use of single-use plastics, so they hire out reusable cups to event organisers, and one of Cathy's neighbours was returning some cups to her just a little while ago, and they were chatting. In the course of conversation, discovered that Alex, Cathy's neighbour, her husband is Manx, and they frequently, of course, come over to the island. So, as Cathy says, we had a great Manx catch-up, and she said, I don't know, but she said she might possibly just be coming into the lounge because she has got Manx Radio on the app on her phone. Alex, if you're in the lounge, you are very welcome. Lots of good wishes to you. And we'll have your choice of music, Cathy, right after this.
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0: And good on my head to Colin Gartshaw at the Met Office for our forecast. Any patchy rain at first tonight will soon clear as the fresh to strong southerly winds swing westerly and ease. Minimum temperatures overnight 14 Celsius. A dry and bright start tomorrow, but soon clouding over with rain arriving through the afternoon. This possibly quite heavy before clearing later in the evening. The southwest winds will increase fresh to strong and maximum temperatures tomorrow 17 Celsius. Sunny intervals and scattered showers on Tuesday, but quite windy with strong westerly winds. The sun rises tomorrow morning at 6:36. Sunset is at 7:55 on Monday night.
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0: And it's Cathy's Choice that welcomes you back into the second hour of Together in our virtual lounge. It's Jude here. It's Sunday night on Manx Radio, and you are very welcome.

Elton John and Circle of Life from The Lion King. And so something on the theme of animals. I hope Oscar in the lounge via Sheffield, keeping Kathy company, I hope Oscar enjoyed that one. Kathy, always good to have your company. Right, Timo, let's

Timo's choice for us, Vicky Leandros and Come What May. Timo, I hope it's a good week for you. Thank you for keeping us company. Now, June is in the lounge. June is checking into the lounge from Balath, and it's lovely to hear from you. June says, I enjoyed the concert on Friday night in Balath in the parish church. June, I'm so pleased that you did. I enjoyed it too. It was a great night. The church was full. It was a celebration night for just celebrating the fact that we've got two newly installed stained glass windows, that the windows are very old. They go back to the late 1800s, but they were donated by people who were very important in the village at the time. But because of reordering the church, the windows were in a place where they couldn't be seen. But now they've been brought in to the body of the church, replacing two panels of plain glass. And so we just had, we thought it would be nice to have a celebration night, have a concert just to let everybody see the windows, draw attention to the windows. So massive thanks to everybody who came along and joined in so enthusiastically. But special thanks go to Dilys Sowery and Ruth Keggin and the wonderful Howard and Chris Kane, the Kane brothers. They provided the entertainment. And

We had everything. We had great comedy, as you might imagine, from Howard and Chris Kane. We had beautiful Manx singing from Ruth Kagan, who also got the audience singing the famous cup of tea song, and also doing quite a nice bit of harmony and joining in on another of Ruth's songs. And then Dilys Sowry. Well, what can I say about Dilys? She is such a gifted lady. And she sang a song from the musical that she wrote and was performed about 4 years ago. It was all about her family, based on her family life and all the stories of her quite large Manx family. And she sang one of the songs from it and reminded me of just how beautiful that music is. And certainly we need to start chivying Dilys to do another production of the musical. It is a very, very fine work. And then we had two of Dilys's own songs that were absolutely hilarious. We are so, so fortunate, aren't we, to have so much talent. So thank you to everybody. Oh, and the people who donated the cakes. We had lots of cakes that people brought along. So if you baked and brought along a cake, thank you. It was a very happy night. Thank you to all involved. June, this is for you.

especially for you, tune, a classic from Russ Conway. It was Side Saddle. Let's have one more piece of requested music, and then we'll have our first look at our sundown notice board. Now, for this one, we go to somebody who's been in the lounge since pretty much 9 o'clock, and that's Sam, checking into the lounge from Warrington. Sam, nobody gets overlooked in the lounge. It's just a question of finding the music and slotting it in as quickly as ever I can. So Sam says, I do hope you're well. Sam, I'm always in top form on a Sunday night. Thank you, Sam, for your company and for your good wishes. And Sam says, please play anything country and western for friends, Sue and John, who are in the lounge. Also, he says, a shout out for Margaret, who I'm happy to say is in the lounge and doing very well. And Graham, busy in the kitchen. And Sam says, please also say hello to my friends in the Isle of Man, and that is you, Liz and Peter. For all of you, it's Patsy Cline.

0: from Sam Green in the Lounge Fire Warrington. That was Patsy Cline going out to all his friends here on the island and in various parts of the UK. Sam, always good to hear from you. Fran has just come into the lounge. Fran sends greetings to everyone in the lounge from not Guernsey, but from Balaf. She says, I definitely won't stay awake until 1 o'clock this week. It's the Balaf air, Fran. The Balaf air has got you. But Fran, you're on your holidays. Everything's different. So you can have an early night. You can have a lie-in. And if you just hang on until we've done our first look at the notice board, I'll play some Sheryl Crow for you. And then you can drift off to sleep. So that's what we're going to do next. Have a look at our notice board.
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0: And don't forget about that exhibition celebrating the Manx language. Well worth a look. Now, let's have a look at our notice board. And as ever, lots going on. Not just lots going on, lots of variety. Now, we'll start off with some concert news. Wednesday evening, St Thomas's Church, just off the promenade here in Douglas, invite you to an hour of music from Glenfaber Chorale, conducted by Debbie Gooding. It starts at 7:45 with free admission, copious refreshments afterwards, and the opportunity to make a little donation to church funds if you are able. In St Catherine's Church in Port Erin, the popular series of summer concerts continues this Thursday evening when the music will be provided by another much-loved choir, Sheehan and Millish. It starts at 7:30 with free admission, a retiring collection and light refreshments to follow. This Friday, the 11th, there's a quiz and a buffet in support of Scripture Union Ministries Trust and their work with young people. It's in St Paul's Church Hall, that's in the centre of Ramsey, and it's £10 per person. You can pay at the door, but for catering purposes, could you please book your place by ringing 898 377, 898 377. And the money raised there all benefits young people on the island. Now, taking a look at next weekend, and on Saturday the 12th, there's a Mariners commemorative concert. Not a service, but a concert. And this is in Ballyfesson Methodist Hall, starting next Saturday afternoon at 3 o'clock. And this is, in a way, a farewell to Ballyfesson Methodist Hall. And also, it is, as you will hear in a moment, celebrating the life and the legacy of a very remarkable man, Reverend Chris Belfield. So, next Saturday afternoon, the 12th, at 3 o'clock in Ballyfesson Methodist Hall, there will be choir songs, solos and recitations, followed by refreshments and then community singing. And that will go on until 5:30. Admission is free, but there will be a retiring collection in aid of the Isle of Man Renal Unit. And Chris Belfield benefited for many years from help and support from the Isle of Man Renal Unit. So that's a great cause to celebrate in his memory. All are welcome. It promises to be a great afternoon of music. And just one more concert advertisement. And this also is Saturday the 12th, but it's in the evening. The Summer Singers will be in concert in St Paul's Church in Ramsey. It starts at 7:30 on Saturday evening with free admission and copious refreshments afterwards. Special guests are talented singer Adele Harris, who did very, very well in this year's Guild, with a variety of songs of different genres. Very talented lady. So it'll be Adele Harris singing for you, as well as the Summer Singers, and joined by acclaimed organist Gareth Moore. The choir will be accompanied by Frank Woolley, and I'll be doing a little bit of comparing. And we would love to see you there. As I say, free admission, but there will be an opportunity to make a little donation as you leave, if you wish. And there's more news when we have a second look at our notice board in about an hour's time.
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0: A very sleepy holiday maker, Fran, has brought this one into the lounge for us.

Sweet Child of Mine by Sheryl Crow. That was Fran's choice for us. And Wanda says to me, do you think there's anybody in the lounge? This is Wanda, incidentally, checking in from Liverpool. Temporarily not in her happy place. Checking in from Liverpool, she said, do you think there's anyone in the lounge that fancies some Matt Monro? Oh, we always enjoy a bit of Matt Monro, Wanda. You know that. So this one will go down a treat. All the very best to you, Wanda.

Wanda's choice for us, Matt Munro, If I Never Sing Another Song. Wanda, thank you very much indeed for the good wishes that you send to everybody in the lounge. And hello, Samantha, who has just sent me another message. She's been listening to the What's On guide and sent me some information about something that I didn't know about. So, Samantha, thank you very much indeed for telling me that there is going to be a coffee morning in Ballyfesson Hall, same place as there's going to be a concert next Saturday afternoon. But this is a coffee morning tomorrow, Monday, the 7th of September. The kettle will be on and there'll be milky coffee, tea and biscuits being served between 10 a.m. and 11:30. It's just a cost of £2 and I'm absolutely sure there'll be some top-ups included in that. So Ballyfesson Hall, if you're around that way tomorrow morning, any time between 10 and 11:30, pop in, have a cuppa and a biscuit and a chat and you will be made very welcome. Samantha, thank you very much indeed for sending that information to me. Now, let's say hello to Sue and John Parton. Well, I said a quick hello to them when they came into the lounge first thing, but let's see what's been going on. Sue says, night's really drawing in now. If you notice, we're putting the lights on at about 8 o'clock. Yep, you're absolutely right. And Sue says that John's been working very hard today, wiring up some new sockets, finishing them off tomorrow. Sue says, it's ready for some new BT gadget that they've sent us. Sue says, I don't understand it, but it's supposed to give us a backup if the electric fails. So we still have a phone. Yes, I think this is all to do with changing of the phone lines and getting rid of the copper cabling or something. I've been listening to that it is affecting quite a lot of people across. So as long as it keeps you in communication, Sue, then we don't have to know how these things work, do we? We just have to know that they give you protection if the electric, as you say, should fail. Now, this is an interesting bit. Sue says, I've rescued two large metal candlesticks that our next door neighbours had put out for the scrap man. The next time she sees them, says Sue, I've told her, they will be gracing our Christmas table, complete with holly, ivy and berries. She can't wait to see how I'm going to upcycle them. She said she might want them back. She might indeed. Sue, I do so admire people who can upcycle, who can see something that nobody else wants or the person who owns it thinks it's served its purpose. They can look at it and with that little bit of imagination. So, Sue, I think we need before and after pictures here. If you could take a quick shot of your candlesticks and then when Christmas comes and we see them looking, as I know they will, completely magnificent, we'll be able to compare them. Sue, let's play the music that you and John have chosen for your friends. And Sue says, I know I've chosen this before, but I absolutely love it. And that is the best reason for choosing it. So it's going to Tracy, Mac and Lauren, the Owen household in Wolverhampton. A big hello to Craig, who is also in Wolverhampton. We've got Sam in the lounge, as we know, via Warrington. Margaret being radiant in Rushton. And let's send good wishes from Sue and John to Dawn and Paul and all their friends in Ramsey. Now, Kipper, as has been out looking for mice all this week, caught quite a few, says Sue, but Rodney has moved on. Well, Rodney's moved on. I don't know. I think you made him so comfortable. I think he's probably gone visiting. He's probably decided to have a little late summer break. And just you watch. I wouldn't be surprised if Rodney isn't back come the chilly weather. Sue, John and Kipper, thank you for being in the lounge. And your choice, it's Tim McGraw. Humble and kind.

Some very, very good advice there in the shape of a song from Tim McGraw. It was Sue and John Parton's choice for us in the lounge. Tim McGraw and Humble and Kind. Let's sneak in one more little song before we have tonight's local music. And what can I say about tonight's local music? Well, all I will say is, if you're a romantic at heart, if you like cricket, if you like a love story, you like the local music. It goes back a year or two, but it's actually one of those things where that you might have thought you'd forgotten all about it. But I don't know. Let's see. Straight after Alan Jackson.

Alan Jackson, she got the rhythm and I've got the blues. Well, I've got tonight's local music feature at just turned a quarter to 11. Right. Tonight we are featuring a performance by the Manx Gilbert and Sullivan Society, but it's not Gilbert and Sullivan's work. This is a piece, a short operetta that the Manx Gilbert and Sullivan Society performed in 2002. They gave two performances of it and then made a CD, recorded the soundtrack on a CD. It's called The Batsman's Bride. And it was written by a school teacher and a headmaster, Donald Hughes and Percy Haywood, who were at that time respectively music teacher and headmaster at Rydal School in Colwyn Bay in North Wales. And they wrote this in the late 1940s for a school production. It's all about cricket and a bit of romance that goes wrong and then turns out right. And it remained a school musical until it was caught up by BBC Radio 2 in 1975. And they had such big names as Ian Wallace and Don Estelle of It Ain't Half Hot Mum, who took leading parts in it. And Lorna Dallas was the female love interest in it. Anyway, Jeff Collier, who was at that time very involved with the Manx Gilbert and Sullivan Society, as were many people. Well, Jeff heard this on the radio. His father put it on the radio back in the 1970s. Jeff heard it, and being a huge cricket fan, he fell in love with it. And eventually he got the rights to perform it. Gilbert and Sullivan Society here on the island recorded it all. As I say, did two performances and then did a commemorative CD. And we're going to hear some music from that. Now, basically, the story is a village cricket team. And we've got the squire who runs the whole thing with a rod of iron. And his daughter Grace is in love with George, but George isn't really coming up to the mark as a cricketer. So the marriage, the romance cannot be allowed. So we've got two very unhappy young people, Grace and George. George, the part of George was taken by the wonderful Mike Corkill. Here he is to sing for you now, accompanied by Marilyn Cannell.

0: If William Shakespeare wanted in a play a dozen years or more to pass away, he had a chorus in between the acts to put the audience wise about the facts. He simply said, "A dozen years have gone." The audience nodded and the play went on. And that, if it is all the same to you, is what we in this play propose to do. Imagine then, and you'll allow perhaps, an hour and 20 minutes to elapse. So come we to the climax of our scene, and I'll return you to the village green.
1: And there you heard the voice of Jeff Collier, taking the part of the umpire. You heard Anna Collier as Grace Celluloid, daughter of Sir Roderick Celluloid, who has been forbidden to marry George Cowshot, who's the captain of the village team, the fine singing voice there of Mike Corkill, because he's failed to prove his worth as a cricketer. And, of course, everything in Sir Roderick's eyes is gauged by how good you are a cricketer. So, as old Willem the umpire says, you know, let's return to the village green. And shall we just suffice to say that all is put right in the cricket match, because with a little bit of help from old Willem, the umpire, the George Cowshot is the hero of the hour. He secures a victory for the team and therefore is allowed to marry the love of his life, Grace Celluloid. Let's just hear from the umpire himself, old Willem, played by Geoffrey Collier.
0: I'm the instrument of justice and the symbol of authority. At times I may be biased, but I'm just to the majority. The ancient laws of cricket I impartially administer and show no fear or favour to the virtuous or sinister. You may think that my decision is a sensible or silly one, but if I lift my finger, you are back in the pavilion. I do not want opinion or the votes of the majority. I am the game's dictator.

It's not in human nature to observe complete legality. I may sometimes depart from absolute impartiality. When living in a village, feudal obligations trouble you. It goes against the grain to give the squire out LBW. And when a fierce opponent moves the score at an improper rate, if vicar hits his pads, well, it's too easy to cooperate. But though I may be partial to a privileged minority, I am the game's dictator, and I've absolutely

An enemy fastballer threatens dangerous velocity. I frequently no balling with unspeakable ferocity. And if their wicket keeper picks a snake up with agility, I'm sometimes plagued with deafness, just a passing disability. But on the whole, you'll find I deal out justice with celerity, to Artie with reluctance, to the foreman with severity. At times I may seem biased, but I'm just to the majority. I am the game's dictator, and I've absolute

0: celebrating the Batsman's Bride, a presentation of the little-known musical written in the style of Gilbert and Sullivan, performed in 2002 by the Manx Gilbert and Sullivan Society. The accompanist was Marilyn Cannell.
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0: Well, Hilary in Onchan, who sent me a beautiful photograph. Hilary, I've not forgotten about you. I have some music coming up for you very shortly after our news and weather. And I haven't forgotten about you either, Jonathan, and your girlfriend, daughter. We've got a special track for you to start off our next hour in the lounge together. 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
1: From the Sky News Centre at 11, Donald Trump's envoys have finished their first trip to Kiev. It's part of a renewed push for peace after Russia's invasion of Ukraine. Jared Kushner, one of the two-man delegations, says the US is determined to find a solution. A far-right party could govern a state in Germany for the first time since the Second World War. It's after exit polls predicted a landslide win for AfD in Saxony-Anhalt. They're expected to win a record 44% of the vote, well ahead of the conservative CDU on 17.8. Alice Weidel, the co-leader of AfD, denied accusations her party's dividing society.
2: That's total rubbish. It's negative framing, it's absolutely ridiculous, and it's laughable. There are a great many people in Germany who trust us. In no time at all, we'll be at 40% at the national level too, and we'll form the next government in Berlin.
1: At least five people are dead after an Amazon cargo plane overshot the runway at Miami International Airport. The aircraft, which was coming in from Puerto Rico, hit several vehicles at around 7 p.m. UK time. Multiple individuals have also been taken to hospital with unknown injuries. Three people have been arrested after a car hit three cyclists on a road in Kent, killing two of them. It happened in the village of Cobham near Gravesend this morning. In sport, Arsenal made it 3 wins from 3 to start the defence of their Premier League title with a 2-1 win at home to Chelsea. Captain Martin Odegaard got the winner.
3: It was a big game, massive game, tough opponent, really hard for us. It's a really good team, so it's a big fight and we got there in the end, so brilliant.
1: Everton scored a dramatic stoppage time equaliser in a 2-2 draw at home to Manchester United. And in the Scottish Premiership, Hearts were 2-1 winners over Dundee, while Hibs suffered defeat by the same score at St Johnstone. And Kimi Antonelli became the first home Formula One driver to win the Italian Grand Prix since 1966. That's the latest.
4: First of May. I'm Darren Simpson, and here are the stories that have been making the headlines in the Isle of Man today. A fundraiser set up for the family of a former TT rider has surpassed its initial target. Helena Ingham, wife of Daniel Ingham, set up a GoFundMe page hoping for £24,000 after an insurance firm rejected Daniel's life insurance payout. Doctors carrying out telephone appointments will be able to see a patient's records, but the data is secure. That's the reassurance from the company providing a remote GP services for Manx Care, which is expanding the availability of phone appointments across the island. A political commentator says he wouldn't expect any election candidate in the constituencies most affected by proposals for an offshore wind farm to keep quiet on the subject. The Attorney General has issued advice to those standing in the upcoming House of Keys general election in relation to the Moor Vannan project. And a Douglas cocktail bar has retained its place among the world's top venues after successfully keeping its rating in a prestigious international guide. Kiki Lounge on North Quay in Douglas has retained its one-pin status in the Pinnacle Guide, a global recognition scheme for cocktail bars. That's a look at some of today's main headlines. For the very latest, you can follow Manx Radio on social media or go to manxradio.com.
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0: And we cross now to the Met Office at Ronaldsway to say Fastamai and welcome to George Shimmin. Hello, George.
7: Fastamai, good evening, Judith. So the last of any patchy rain at first night will soon clear. That will leave the rest of the night dry as the fresh to strong southerly wind swings to the west and starts to ease. Minimum temperature of about 14 degrees Celsius. It will be a dry and bright start to the day tomorrow, however it will soon cloud over with rain arriving through the afternoon, this possibly turning quite heavy at times before clearing through later on in the evening. We'll have a strong southwest wind, maximum temperature of about 17 degrees Celsius. Tuesday will be dry for most of the day with some good sunny intervals. However, some scattered showers will develop through the afternoon and evening. We're feeling quite windy as well in the strong westerly breeze. Temperatures again of about 16 or 17 degrees Celsius at best. Moving on to the shipping forecast for the North Irish Sea, valid for the next 24 hours. There is a warning in operation for strong winds. The wind mainly south 4 or 5, occasionally 6 in places at first, then veering west 4 or 5 overnight, before backing to the southwest tomorrow morning, increasing 5 or 6 later on in the morning or early in the afternoon, and then occasionally reaching 4-7 in places in the evening. The state of sea is slight or moderate, becoming moderate tomorrow afternoon. And finally, looking at the tides in Douglas, low water is overnight at around 2:30, with high water following tomorrow morning at about 8:45. And that's your forecast for now, Judith.
0: George, thank you very much for that. Now, you see, the difference between coming into the lounge on a Sunday night to do the weather forecast and doing it under any other normal programme is that when you come in the lounge, you see, we try to peel away some of the layers and find out what it is at the heartbeat of George Shimon, you see. Okay. Now, we've got David, who is a celebrated actor, dancer, singer. We like seeing him on the stage in the Getty. What, are you a sportsman? What's the, or do you breed dogs, or what? What excitement is in your life?
7: I'm afraid I'm not quite as interesting as David. I do like to get out a bit and go for walks and hikes and go for a bit of a run, but
0: do you?
7: I'm not quite as outgoing as David.
0: No, now everybody, it's actually, do you know what you could do? I should have warned you, really. You could lie. You could tell me a complete fantasy. You could tell me a complete fantasy and I'd believe it.
7: Can we go again?
0: I can tell you, yeah. Oh, you're fitting in here like a hand in a glove, George, I tell you. But no, actually, I think the beauty of the island is that if you enjoy walking, you know, when I had my dogs, you could do a different walk every day and seldom, if ever, see anybody.
7: That's true.
0: It's just you know, you just felt you were exploring all the time, you know, and that's lovely if you like to go mountain biking or whatever it might be. You know, there's so much scope, isn't there, on the island for it?
7: Exactly. Yeah, the peacefulness is lovely, and the scenery is not too bad as well once you get to the spots as well. So it's just, yeah, it's brilliant, isn't it?
0: And then if you're ancient like me, you can find lots of level places to walk. Now, 40 years ago, I could go exploring. Now, I'd need a couple of very strong huskies to bring me home. So
7: fair enough.
0: Stick to the promenade. I'm safer there.
7: Yeah, the north of the island's not too bad as well, is it, for being flat?
0: No, and that's where I am.
7: Well located than Judith, yeah.
0: That was one of the reasons. But no, we've got a lot right here on our doorstep. So, George, I'll let you off with that. Next time you collide with a Sunday night, you poor soul, you could, if you wished, spin a complete fantasy for us.
7: Yeah, I'll
0: in
7: make
0: the
7: an interesting story next time, Judith. Don't
0: good
7: worry.
0: Good man, good man. George, thank you very much indeed.
7: Thank you.
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Earth, Wind and Fire and Fantasy. Now, Jonathan and his girlfriend, daughter, have been patiently waiting for some modern talking. Now, Jonathan, checking in from Coniston, is where he is with the daughter at the moment. And he said, apologies that I didn't make it into the lounge last week. He said, I was so tired after my time on the island here with the MGP, with all the excitement. He said, I got back the day before and all I did was sleep. Well, I think that's a sign, Jonathan, that you had a great time and we're pleased about that. He said, I had an amazing week because I had a surprise visit off daughter telling me that she was on the ferry coming to the Isle of Man. So Jonathan was already here and then daughter, his girlfriend, joined him. It's a complete surprise. And Jonathan says, daughter and I had the best time. We made some great memories and friends who we'll meet up with next year. We like the sound of that. And Jonathan sends best wishes to everyone in the lounge tonight and a lovely selection of photographs taken whilst he and daughter were here for the MGP. Some great pictures down at the paddock and a couple of lovely pictures of both of them at the ferry bridge. Well, Jonathan and daughter, so glad that it was a good visit for you. Thanks for being in the lounge tonight. And here for you both is Modern Talking. Well, strictly speaking, I should say, daughter, this is what Jonathan has chosen for you. It's Sherry, Sherry Lady.

Sherry, Sherry Lady. It was Modern Talking and it was Jonathan's choice for his girlfriend, daughter. And they are joining us in the lounge from Coniston. Good to know that you're having a little bit of time off, Jonathan. Thank you for the pictures. Great to see you both having such a good time here on the island. Now, let's go back to Hilary in Onchan. Somebody else who sent me some absolutely lovely pictures. And Hilary, thank you very much indeed for these. Now, the first picture is Hilary on the train going to Port Erin. And she says, first of all, last week, Debbie, Ed and Matthew, those are Hilary's neighbours and very, very special friends. Hilary tells me that Debbie, Ed and Matthew had a week in Scotland. They had a great time. So please play something for them. And Hilary says, for everybody else in the lounge. And then she goes on to tell me that her carer, Caroline, and her friend Kelly took her, Hilary, on the steam train to Port Erin and back. And Hilary said, I enjoyed it very much indeed. Hilary, for you and for Caroline and Kelly, who sound lovely people, as do your good neighbours, Debbie, Ed and Matthew. I thought this one would fit the bill. It's Katie Lang, and she, like you, Hilary, is riding the rails.

0: And that one was specially for Hilary in Onchan, in the lounge via Onchan, I should say, who was riding the rails recently on the steam train to Port Erin with her friends Caroline and Kelly. Hilary, it's always good to hear from you. Thank you very much indeed for that lovely picture. Definitely one for the gallery in the lounge. Now, Ian Sherwood, when he checked into the lounge last week, he just mentioned in just a little passing comment that he had done hospital radio. So I sent him a little message after the show and asked him if he would like to tell us a little bit more about that. And he has done, I'm delighted to say. And I'll tell you what Ian had to say just a little bit later on, because it's just turned 20 past 11. So I think it's time for us to take a second look at our sundown notice board. But Ian, thank you for the hospital radio information. We'll talk about that before we get to midnight. But right now, let's see if I can give you some news that you can use.
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0: Now, we were looking at lots of concert news in our last look at the notice board, and we're going on in a similar style. So we're now looking at next weekend, and we're looking at next Sunday, the 13th. Now, the Isle of Man Organist Association have a high point in their 75th anniversary celebrations. This is their 75th year, and throughout the year they've been doing extra concerts and events, but next Sunday afternoon really is a high point, because Liverpool Cathedral's legendary organist, Professor Ian Tracy, will be giving an organ concert in St Matthew's Church on the North Quay here in Douglas next Sunday, the 13th at 2 o'clock. Professor Tracy has been organist at Liverpool Cathedral for 50 years, making him Britain's longest-serving cathedral organist. This will be Professor Tracy's last recital in the Isle of Man before he retires from his post later this year. A well-earned retirement, if ever I heard it. Although I'm strongly suspecting that he may continue as a recitalist, but perhaps with a little less pressure on than there has been whilst he's been at the helm of music at Liverpool Cathedral. So, you're in for a treat next Sunday afternoon, the 13th in St Matthew's Church, here on the North Quay in Douglas, starting at 2 o'clock. Admission is free, but donations would be welcome. Now, also next Sunday afternoon, Selby Methodist Church at the crossroads in Selby Village, just opposite the Selby Glen Hotel, they invite you to a harvest concert with Londo Male Voice Choir. A chance to listen to some fine singing from the choir and join in some popular harvest hymns too. Next Sunday the 13th at 2:30. Admission is £10, which includes lavish refreshments, some savouries and lots of cake. There's no need to book, just come along and pay at the door. But if you could pay in cash, please, that would be much appreciated. And finally, also next Sunday the 13th, there's going to be a united service in the parish church in St Mark's with guest preacher Reverend Christvin Edbarg and friends from Ballygarry Chapel. It's at 6:30 next Sunday night in St Mark's Church. Gareth Moore is the organist, and the service will celebrate the unity of purpose that's shared by the chapel and the church in St Mark's Village, and everyone will be made very welcome. And don't forget that you can put your own events on the What's On Guide on the Manx Radio website. It's very simple, manxradio.com, and then you just scroll along until you find the tab with the What's On Guide. Click on that, and on the top it says add your own event, and you can do exactly that. It won't appear immediately because, as you might imagine, any event information is looked at to make sure that it doesn't have any commercial element or anything like that, because it's just purely for charities and that, those kind of events. So the event is anything that you post has to be looked at, and then it goes up on the website. So the trick is to post early. You know, don't wait until the day before the event. It only takes about half a day for your post to be checked and for it to go live. So it's really good if you can get the information up there, you know, a good week or so before. In fact, as soon as you've planned your event, pop it on the What's On Guide, and then it's done. You can put it down for the due date. There's a easy little calendar to use. You can put it there for the date. And then once you've put it there, you can forget it. And you know that we'll be taking a look and we'll be telling the world.
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0: Now, I'm absolutely determined to get this right this week. Mike and Anne, I am so, so sorry I forgot to say hello to all your friends last week, especially Jill and George Corkill listening in Douglas, and of course Eric and Sheila Kelly in Peel. For all of you, it's the Mavericks.

Well, I do hope that Anne and Mike Cooley were up and dancing to that one, and all their friends too, dancing the night away with the Mavericks. And that was Mike and Dan's choice for all their friends, dancers and non-dancers. And again, my apologies. I think it was so busy doing our Dolly Parton tribute in the lounge last week. I don't know how I managed to forget to say hello on behalf of Mike and Dan to their special friends. But we put that right now. Hope you all enjoyed. I'm sure you did enjoy Mike and Dan's music choice for you. Definitely a good one for dancing. Now, we're going to hear in a moment, going to hear a little bit more about Ian Sherwood and his time on Hospital Radio. That's after we've heard from Peter Yarrow. Now, we're used to hearing other voices, a very familiar voice in The Seekers. Less so this gentleman.

Peter Yarrow from The Seekers and Weave Me the Sunshine, with a lot of help from a very enthusiastic and tuneful audience there. In a few moments, we'll be going to the musicals, thanks to the music choice from Hunter O'Neill in the lounge from Whitehaven. Hunter, it's good to have your company, and we'll have the song that you've chosen for us from a very, very popular show in just a few moments. But right now, let's have a look at what Ian has to tell us about his time working on hospital radio. This is Ian Sherwood, who sometimes is forced to check into the lounge from London because that's where he works, but he's home on holiday in Britain Ferry at the moment. He did manage to get to see his friends. He didn't go away for as long as possible that he planned, because his dad isn't very well at the moment, and so Ian naturally didn't want to be too far away from base, although he was very grateful for having his brother and his godparents near at hand to take care of dad whilst he went to visit some friends. And he said he enjoyed that very much indeed. But hospital radio, Ian says, I don't know how I haven't mentioned it before. Perhaps it's because I didn't kind of push and you know me, terrible for a story, aren't I? So Ian tells us that he was at the hospital radio station at Whitechapel from 1999 to 2005. He said, I did an hour show with someone early evening on a Thursday playing music requests, but also we specialised in looking at what was going on in the area and trying to do features. As time went on, Ian says, I became the main relief presenter for the 80s nostalgia show on a Sunday afternoon, which I loved doing, and also, says Ian, the 70s show as well. He says, we all used to help out going round the wards as well, gathering requests for patients, and we spoke to a number of people who said how much it meant to them to have the station. And Ian says, it just reinforced to me how important radio is to people, how it can keep them company and be their friend and let them know that someone is there. Do you know, Ian, you've just said everything in that one sentence. That is what radio is all about. And of course, in the time when Ian was doing hospital radio, although it wasn't, you know, 6 million years ago, 1999, 2005, and you know, round about that time, people didn't have all the apps on their mobile phone. In fact, they didn't have mobile phones, did we then? You know, they weren't. They were the stuff of science fiction, really, weren't they? But there were no apps, so the hospital radio that was provided for people to listen to, that was provided centrally and what we would call today streamed around the wards, that was a real true friend, as Ian says. And Ian, congratulations and thank you for being a part of that very, very important service. You know, time has moved on in terms of hospitals, and everyone, as I say, can choose what they want to listen to on their app. But the fact remains that we are here, the radio is here to be a friend, to inform and to entertain, and it's our privilege to do it. Ian says, I have been in touch with a community station that's opened up locally in Swansea, and he said, hopefully I'm going to have a tour around the station. Ian says, watch this space. I should say, Ian, we will be watching the space. We'll be watching it very carefully. And I hope that when you do go for that station tour in Swansea, that you tell them that you are very, very knowledgeable about music and have done some hospital radio. And we want to hear about you back on the airwaves, Ian. That's what we hope. But thanks, Ian, for sharing the story.

Albert Hammond giving us a weather forecast. It never rains in Southern California. Now, Hunter O'Neill checked into the lounge from Whitehaven. He's been with us since 9 o'clock. And Hunter, it's always good to see you in your usual spot. He's taking us to the musicals now. Oklahoma is the musical, it's the main song, and it's from Gordon McRae, Shirley Jones, and Charlotte Green.

Do you know, whilst I was listening to that, which incidentally, Hunter, thank you for choosing that. Great to hear that one again. It took me straight back to, a local production of Oklahoma on stage in the Gaiety. I guess it must be around about the year 2000. And I'm sure it's been done since then, but it was just that particular production. And I was just mentally going through which of the people that I could remember that took the key roles. And I do remember that it was the then vicar who was at All Saints who took the part of, that was David Guest, who took the part of Judd. It's Judd who's the kind of the baddie, isn't he? Who comes to a pretty sticky end. And I remember he played that part because I thought somehow he'd played it very well indeed. He really, really got into character. But I did think it was somehow it was a bit of a challenge for a clergyman to take on that. But he had a fine singing voice and enjoyed amateur dramatics. But I did think it was a curious role for him to have to get into. But if you can remember anything else about that performance, help me out, please. Help me out. It's amazing how the years go by, but we just need to hear something, a little clip of music or something, and we're straight back there, aren't we? Pierre, thank you very much indeed for your text. Pierre, it's nice to see you in the lounge. And in a few moments, we will have some Terence Trent D'Arby just for you.

Anne-Marie and Danny Song and Pierre. In a change to the published programme, I did my sums and I realised if I played Sign Your Name for you now, I would have to fade it out and I wouldn't dream of doing that. So Pierre, stay in the lounge. It's hot buttered toast time now and I will start off on Chilled Hour together in the lounge with your choice of from Terence Trent D'Arby.

0: 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If you're going now, thank you for your company and I wish you a very good night. But we're live for another hour and I hope you can stay with me.
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1: From the Sky News Centre at midnight. Five people have died and five others are injured after an Amazon cargo plane sped off the runway at Miami Airport as it came into land this evening. Amazon says it's working closely with local authorities to work out what happened. Germany's far-right party, the AfD, has surged into first place in a regional election. According to exit polls, it's taken 44% of the vote in Saxony-Anhalt, well ahead of the Conservatives. But it's still unclear whether it will be able to form Germany's first far-right state government since the Second World War. The AfD's lead candidate, Ulrich Siegmund, says it's a landmark result.
2: Vision
3: 2026 has become reality. We have written history, dear friends. We are taking our country back. It's starting here in Saxony-Anhalt. Finally, we have found ourselves.
1: Donald Trump's envoys have called talks with Ukrainian President Volodymyr Zelensky meaningful and encouraging. Steve Witkoff and Jared Kushner sat down with the leader during their first visit to Kyiv. In sport, Chelsea's winning start to the Premier League is over after a 2-1 defeat at Champions Arsenal. Boss Xabi Alonso says it's a disappointing result.
4: A defeat has to hurt. It has been a very intense game with different moments for everything. We had chances to equalise in first half as well, a couple of chances. So it was a tight game with the Chelsea, but never happy if you lose.
1: Manchester United also let a lead slip as they were held 2-2 at Everton. Hearts are up to second in the Scottish Premiership with a dramatic 2-1 victory at home to Dundee. Edinburgh rivals Hibs suffered a 2-1 defeat at St Johnstone. And Britain's George Russell's had to settle for second in an eventful Italian F1 Grand Prix. The Mercedes driver was overtaken by title rival and teammate Kimi Antonelli, who fought his way back from 19th in the closing stages at Monza. And that's the latest.
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5: Moramai and Gurumai Ed to George Shimon at the Met Office. For our updated weather forecast, any patchy rain at first will soon clear overnight as the fresh to strong southerly winds swing westerly and ease. Minimum overnight temperature 14 Celsius. Monday is going to start dry and bright, but soon clouding over with rain arriving through the afternoon. This possibly quite heavy before clearing later in the evening. The southwest winds will increase fresh to strong. The maximum temperature today 17 Celsius. Sunny intervals and scattered showers on Tuesday, but quite windy with strong westerly winds. Sun rises later this morning at 6:36. The sunset is tonight, Monday night, at 7:55.
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5: Moramai, it's Monday, the 7th of September. The time is 3 minutes past midnight. Is this a special day for you? Is it your birthday, an anniversary? Have you got something exciting happening this week to look forward to? Whatever it is, can I be the first to congratulate you and wish you well? Whatever lies ahead for you this week, I hope it is as good as it can possibly be. And let's greet everything that lies ahead for all of us with our national anthem.

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0: And sign your name. Well, we are in our final hour. I don't know how the time goes so quickly. I really, really don't. Well, I do. It's because you are great company. That's why the time goes so quickly on a Sunday night into Monday morning. And this, between midnight and one, is where we try to make it just a little bit more chilled. But you can still join in. You can still share any little stories. You can still choose some music. But we're as I say, just trying to make it just a little bit more chilled now for the next hour. But it's lovely to hear from you, and all the lines are open. All the entry points into the lounge stay open right until the very last minute. So you can WhatsApp me on 07624 166 177, straightforward text message 166 177, or email me studio@manxradio.com, and I would love to hear from you. In a moment, it's the Gap Band.
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I love that man's voice. Gordon Haskell, another Terry Wogan discovery. And that was one of the songs that really brought him into prominence, wasn't it? How Wonderful You Are.

Nancy Griffith and I Knew Love. Well, we've had a few more people who have popped into the lounge, not asked for any music, but you are very welcome. And I thought that maybe we would have a little bit of vintage but valued music. How about this one from Vera Lynn? Because that's another thing that we like to do. Whilst we like the songs that bring back memories, we also like to keep a little bit of vintage but very precious music going.

a 2017 reworking of Vera Lynn's wartime classic, A Nightingale Sang in Berkeley Square, joined there by the Ayoub Sisters and the City of Prague Symphony Orchestra.

0: It's Kenny Nolan, and I like dreaming. Well, the message, there's no name, that's absolutely fine, but the message just says, any chance of a little bit of Pat Boone? Oh, I'd have said 100% chance in just a couple of seconds.
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0: Barbara, thank you for being in the lounge. 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
0: The next tune is just one of those amazing coincidences. The week before I went to Belfast to listen to Mary Black in concert, I played Matt McGinn. And to my amazement, went to the Mary Black concert literally days later, the middle of that week. And who was the support act but Matt McGinn? He wasn't supposed to be the support act, was supposed to be somebody else. But at the last moment, he was taken ill and his fellow entertainer, Matt McGinn, stood in for him literally at an hour's notice. And that's just such a coincidence. And that will live with me forever. So let's listen to him again.

I really should have dedicated that song to you, shouldn't I? Because of that lovely line in it, time with you is time well spent. That was Matt McGinn singing with Aoife Scott. Now, when he was a support act for Mary Black, he was just singing on his own. But Aoife Scott, in fact, is the daughter of Frances Black, Mary Black's sister. So she's also, of course, that means she's Mary Black's niece. And in fact, does record and perform with Mary Black's daughter, who is known as Roisin Oh. And they've done a lot of recording and performing together. The voices go together beautifully. So very much still in the Black family. But I did think it was quite a surprise, just a matter of days after I'd played the track. And I had the opportunity to meet Matt McGinn after the concert and have a chat with him. And he gave me a couple of CDs, which will, in due course, find their way into the lounge. Now, let's celebrate a birthday. Tom, thank you very much indeed for telling me that it's Jeanette's birthday on Tuesday. So can I be the very, very first, Jeanette, to wish you a very happy day. Many happy returns on Tuesday. Have a lovely day, Jeanette. And Tom asked me to play this specially for you.

The end is still absolutely gorgeous, isn't it? There is nothing more infectious than a child giggling. Claire, the great Gilbert O'Sullivan. Well, I think he's great. I thought he was lovely when he dressed up as a schoolboy and he's going out in his stripy jumper and his cap and his shorts and everything. I thought it was a great image at the time, wasn't it? And Tom asked me to play that for you, Jeanette. And Jeanette will be celebrating her birthday on Tuesday. A little message in from Keith Watterson. Now, Keith and Marion, who do in various ways a tremendous amount for the community, and generally on a Sunday night, Keith's in the lounge, but he always brings a load of work with him. He's always got his laptop, and he's got the Abulans Chapel newsletter to sort out, and always got bits and pieces to prepare for the week ahead. And I'm sure tonight was no exception, Keith. I saw you there in the lounge working away. But he was also, because he's been in the lounge for a while, he was also listening to our local music feature at 11:15, and he says, isn't Jeff Collier marvellous at putting expression into his songs? You're absolutely right, Keith. A lovely, lovely voice and a very accomplished actor as well. And if you put the two together, then he really does get into the character. And he was in our local music feature playing that music from The Batsman's Bride. He was every inch the cricket umpire, being a little bit selective in his judgments, shall we say. Keith, thank you very much indeed for being in the lounge. Lots of good wishes to you and to Marion. And the next piece of requested music is really, really very appropriate, because the message simply says, could I play Spread a Little Happiness by Sting? And Keith and Marion are a pair of many, many similar people on this island who do genuinely spread a little happiness. And we are truly grateful.

Sting and Spread a Little Happiness. The person who chose that didn't put their name on their check-in message, but that doesn't matter. It was a great choice. Thank you for that. I think it's time for a little bit of Cliff Richard in the Lounge, don't you?

And it was Tony in Douglas who chose Spread a Little Happiness for us. And he's somebody else who does spread a little happiness himself. Tony, thanks for being in the lounge. Now, one of the things I love to do, as I'm always telling you, is hunting around for music that I think you will enjoy in the lounge. And I was listening to music from the Fleetwoods and I came across this. I thought you might like it.

0: beautiful a cappella version of Unchained Melody from the Fleetwoods concludes our time together in the lounge. Just time for me to say a massive thank you for the pleasure of your company. You have been brilliant, as you always are, with your music and your company. Let's make a date. Lounge Door next Sunday night at 9. I will be here waiting for you. Until then, this is Jude wishing you a safe, happy and peaceful week and a very good night. Evi, God bless you.
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2: From the Sky News Centre at 1. At least five people are dead after an Amazon cargo plane crashed at Miami Airport yesterday evening. The Boeing 767 overran the runway, crashing into multiple vehicles before catching fire. A police dispersal order is in place as hundreds of protesters have gathered in Portsmouth. It's after 140 migrants in one small boat were intercepted in the English Channel yesterday and taken there. Those demonstrating are trying to stop the new arrivals being sent to a processing centre in Kent, vowing to stay all night, blocking routes away from the marina. It's still unclear whether the AfD has enough votes to win an outright majority in elections in eastern Germany. Exit polls predict it's on track to become the first far-right party to win a state since World War II. It's a major blow for the Chancellor's centre-right CDU, which has led Saxony-Anhalt for 24 years. AfD co-leader Alice Weidel says it's a landmark result.
3: The people want political change. They don't want politics run against the interests of Germany. They want to finally feel that they are represented. And that's why they have voted for us and given us this sensational electoral mandate. And it will keep on going.
2: In sport, reigning Premier League champions Arsenal came from a goal down to get a 2-1 win at home to Chelsea. Manager Mikel Arteta says it was a fascinating contest.
4: I think from start to finish, it was an absolute joy to watch our team play, compete, the composure, the personality, the threat that we generated. Some huge individual performance as well, and the atmosphere in the stadium is just something great to witness.
2: Manchester United were denied all 3 points despite leading twice in a 2-2 draw at Everton. In the Scottish Premiership, Hibs suffered a 2-1 defeat at St Johnstone, while Edinburgh rivals Hearts won by the same score against Dundee. And Formula One World Championship leader Kimi Antonelli fought back from 19th on the grid to win the Italian Grand Prix. And that's the latest.
5: 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Everything you need, including expert advice, all in one place.